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1: Shalom, my dear listener. Praise the Lord wherever you are. My name is Pastor Boniface Maithia from AIC Kingongui, Mitaboni, Machakos area. This week, we shall have prayers on health and healing. And today, this morning, I would like to pray for health and healing of our bodies and more so those who are sick in their homes and others in hospital, different kind of sicknesses and diseases. Mark chapter 1, verse 29 to 31, the Bible says, "As soon as they left the synagogue, they went with James and John to the home of Simon and Andrew. Simon's mother-in-law was in bed with fever, and they told Jesus about her. So he went to her, took her hand, and helped her up. The fever left her, and she began to wait on them." Then the last verse in 3 John verse 2, "Dear friend, I pray that you may enjoy good health and that all may go well with you, even as your soul is getting along well. May the Lord attend you and your body and your soul right now as he attended them in those days." Let us pray together. Our Father and our God this morning, Lord, we would like to thank you for this opportunity and thank you for the blessings of the day. You have been with us all through the night, and this morning, King of Father Glory, we have every reason to glorify your name and to thank you. Thank you for my dear listener. I would like to thank you because of his health and those who are sick, King of Father Glory. Some are listening this prayer, King of Father Glory, right from their homes, and they have different kind of sicknesses and other diseases. I would like to thank you, Lord, because you know everything about them and you know everything that is going on throughout their bodies. And this morning I pray, making this prayer, King of Father Glory, is a request that you are going to attend unto them and heal them this morning. Others are in the hospital beds, and I pray for the healing power, King of Father Glory, in the name of Jesus. Because of your stripes, Lord, we are healed, and because of your wounds, King of Father Glory, we are well. And I thank you because I know that you are able to do great things. Jesus Christ, you are the same yesterday, today, and forevermore. And because you attended others, you touched them, you healed them, I know that even this sickness, you have power over it. I know that you have power to command. You have power to heal with medicine, even without, because your power is unlimited. Therefore, Lord, I pray this morning that you are going to attend my dear listener this morning. I know some of them, King of Father Glory, have bills, dear Lord, and still they need money, dear Lord, for treatment. I pray for breakthrough, that King of Father Glory, you're going to bless them and to open the doors of blessings. And King of Father Glory, minister unto them this wonderful opportunity and the time that, Lord, they are struggling. I know that, Lord, you know everything. Some of them have bad reports from doctors because the sicknesses, King of Father Glory, even they are not able to trace them. But because you know everything and you are God, you are the Lord of our bodies, I pray that this morning you are going to minister and to heal them totally. And I know, King of Father Glory, you have heard our prayer this morning, and I know that, God, you are going to do mighty things. Attend unto them and their families and meet each and every person, King of Father Glory, to the point of need. I also pray for spiritual healing. I pray for social healing, and I pray for psychological healing of my dear listener this morning. Father, we thank you, and Father, I worship you. Forgive us, King of Father Glory, and hear our prayer this morning. Also, dear Lord, I want to pray this morning for those, King of Father Glory, who have their beloved ones, dear Lord, even outside the country, and they are not feeling well. I know distance is never a barrier. I know you can reach unto them and attend unto them, King of Father Glory. And I pray that, Father, you minister unto their children. Others, King of Father Glory, have been involved in accidents, Father. And I know that Jesus, because, King of Father Glory, you are God of our bodies, you have power, even dear Lord, to reach and to minister unto them. Therefore, Lord, we pray this hour that every kind of sickness and disease, because you know everything, that, King of Father Glory, you are, I know you are able to do it and to heal them, Father, this wonderful opportunity. And minister unto even doctors whom the Lord King of all the glory are attending unto them, so that, Lord, they can be of great help unto them. Thank you, Jesus. I pray for peace. I pray for safety. I pray for provision in these trying moments, King of all the glory, because you are worthy. And I know that, King of all the glory, you can do everything. For this is our prayer, for we ask it in Jesus' mighty name I pray. Amen.
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2: 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I am from Kariobangi South.
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0: 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We thank God for you, we bless God for you. Muendelee na muendelee na muzidi. God bless you.
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2: Good morning and welcome to Dawnbreak Devotion. My name is Terry Njuguna. Another beautiful, beautiful week. Another beautiful day that our good Lord has given unto us that we need to rejoice and be glad in it. I don't know where you're tuned in from, but I'm excited for another new day, another new week. Mungu ametupatia. Let's begin with a word of prayer. Mighty and everlasting Father, we thank you and we bless you. You're highly lifted up, O God. Thank you for this far. Thank you for your goodness. Thank you for your favor. Thank you for your love, O God. Thank you that this morning, Jehovah, it can only be by your strength. It can only be by your grace, O God, that we are here, that we are alive, O God. And my Father, this morning we thank you even for your word. We thank you for all that you have granted unto us, and we pray that indeed it is blessed. In Jesus' mighty name that I pray. Amen and amen. This morning, as I was just coming in and I was asking the Lord of, you know, my thoughts were just all over, and I was just asking the Lord, you know, the word for today, and it's so interesting where God is pointing us this morning and is pointing us to the direction of being faithful to Him. And when you look at the faithfulness of God, God has a track record of His faithfulness from time again, yani from hizo enzi za Abraham, za Noah, ya Moses, wapi, all these people. God has a track record. God has a track record of what He has done, of His faithfulness in our lives. There are times you hear of stories where before you are born, you are told of some things that happened. If, for example, by the time you are being born, your birth was fought, nini, mambo mingi, but still God remained to be faithful. And for sure, you see, even when God promises some of the people that He walked with very closely in the Bible, you look at someone like Abraham, tells him, move from where you're comfortable and go to a place I will show you. Look at Moses, look at Noah. All these people the Lord was faithful with, and He kept His word. But this morning the Lord is asking us, are you faithful to what I've entrusted you to do? Some of us, we have received instructions, we have received confirmation upon confirmation. Some of us, you know exactly what you need to be doing in this season. You know the direction you need to be taking, lakini you're not going in that way. Many of us, we may not be considered faithful before God because, number one, we are walking in disobedience. The very thing that God told you to do, the very place God told you, don't go there, don't do this, don't associate with these people, I need you to remain faithful in this season, we chose to disobey. And disobedience is all on us. Why? Because it's a choice. If Abraham listened to what alikuwa anasikia that time, probably he would say, "Ay, but God, na achaje watu wetu mimi niende. I'm not able to leave what I know, what I'm familiar with, what I'm comfortable in, and go to a place where you'll show me. Ebu kwanza nionyeshe, before nitoke, nataka unionyeshe the whole plan of where you're taking me and what you have for me in this season." But this morning the Lord is asking, are you faithful in the thing that God told you to do? That instruction that He gave you. Some of us, it's a simple saying. The Lord has been pressing in your heart. Ufike job mapema ndio uanzishe morning devotion ama morning glory. Before everyone can begin work, and He says, fika 7:45, anzisha devotion mpaka 7:55. Then from there, watu wanaweza enda now to go do their duties. But you get there, unasema, ai, hao watu hawezi nichukulia serious. Hao watu hawezi niona hivyo. Are you faithful in the thing that God told you to do? In the instruction He told you? For example, He told you, every day, I want you to get up at 5 a.m. so that you can pray at that time. So that you can fellowship with me at that time. And siyo wakati wa kupigana na mapepo and all the... No, He just wants to fellowship with you. But unmeamka hiyo siku ya 5, siku ya kwanza, siku ya pili, siku ya tatu jiski. Are you faithful in the very thing that God gave you an instruction on? One of the people who, or rather the stories which I find so interesting, is the parable of the bags of gold. And it's in the book of Matthew chapter 25. Matthew chapter 25 from verse 14. And you get to see three are faithful servants, three servants who are tasked with three different things on a different capacity, depending on the capacity each one had. But we see only two managed to give a faithful report. And they said, Master, you gave me five. I've doubled it now. I've come with extra five. Master, you gave me two. And now I've come with extra two. Ule alikuwa na moja, alirudi akamwambia, me I know, you're a

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0: Nyanya Shangoloma, I tell you, the song is Milele Umeshinda. 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Absolutely a good, good, good song from Nyasha Ngoloma. It's actually 5 months old. Can you imagine? Five months ago, anatoa wimbo, unachangamuka, unadance. She got me on that one, I tell you. It's exactly 19 minutes past 6 a.m. Good morning. How was your weekend? Uko sawa? Uko poa? Sijui mbona Sunday inaendanga haraka. Kai. Yani Sunday, it's like 2 minutes. Sunday, ya. Mbio, tushamalizana. And yesterday, it was so interesting just to see people come through for the Nairobi City Marathon. Sijui kama uliona watu na medals after hapo. Kuna watu walikuwa nakimbia 5km. Kuna watu walikuwa wa 10km pale expressway. Kuna watu walikuwa wa half marathon, 21 kilometers. And then the full marathon, which is 42 kilometers. Watu jana wamejitokeza. Of all ages, watu walikuwa kila mahali, just running and everything. It was so good to see. Hata kuna watu walikuwa wazee. Unaona mtu amekimbia. Hey, it was such a good one. Hey, jana unaona pia watoto wametoka. Of course, some roads were closed because of the Nairobi City Marathon. But it's good to see that we're engaging in such things. And it's not just for the medal, but just to bring people together as well. It was so interesting. And also, a huge congratulations to every single runner who gave it their all yesterday. Tunakupongeza sana. And to you who tried your very first marathon. I love the yondo ilikuwa ya kwanza ya kukimbia. Congratulations to you. It was really amazing. Jana hashtag ilikuwa tu Nairobi City Marathon 2026. And all ages yani were there. Watoto, waze, nani. Some people opt to run. Some people opt to walk. Some wengine ni kujog. Ile tu pesi yako. Lakini unajitokeza. So it was interesting to see. As well, and also over the weekend, allow me to give a big shout out to Sammy Boy, because yesterday he attended a church in Wetavia. He was ministering there. Inaitwa Mudhara. It's under Apostle James Ndambuki, and I want to give a shout out to Apostle James Ndambuki. Thank you so much, and everyone, every person from the Kingdom Celebration Center family, mimi nawasalimia sana, and thank you so much for tuning in always on Dawn Break and our other programs, Gospel Switch, mnasikiliza zote, Truth Express, mbaka Tuama, zote mnasikiliza, wote mkiwa pande ya Wetavia, and say a quick shout out to you, and also to Apostle James Ndambuki, thank you so much, ni kama tutasikiliza, tutakuja huko, tutatembea huko, you know, one of these fine Sundays. But thank you kwa kutushikilia mkono. Thank you for supporting us all the way in Wetaithe. Barikiweni sana, sana, sana. Everyone from Kingdom Celebration Center family. I do see your feedback coming through right here on 90.7 to the FM in the brackets official page, and also on X at Truth FM Kenya. Number your WhatsApp ni 0727979 is the number, and you are on Dawn Break. In case it's your very first time to listen in, my goodness, we're staring you good night. We do this every single morning from 5:30 all the way to 9. Tuko hapa tukushukuru Mungu. I see Bernard Boys na kuona unasema uko ndani, tuned in. Good morning. Uko sawa Edwin Bet, salimika sana. James Lele, na kuona sana. Uko pande ya Matasi ya Ngong. Thank you. Asha Panja, unasema happy new week, Teria. Thank God for the gift of life this Monday from Nambale Center. Dorcas Jeleta, I see you. Good morning. Blessed Tom Rains, na kuona pia unasema Kangundo, tuko ndani. Musasia Almasi, na kuona from Kabete. Evelyn Mando, na kuona pia unasema morning, Teri, for blessed new week that the Lord has made. We should rejoice and be glad in it. God is good. I thank God for the gift of life and protection. We have tuned in. Johnny Kisibo na kuona pia unasema good morning, Terry. May the Lord lead us throughout this week as we trust in Him. Sasai Simon, good morning. Kevuko Johnson na kuona pia, good morning. Kenyatta Natala, mambo unasema pamoja sana. Robert Mugambi, good morning. All the way in Naivasha. Beatrix Dunge, I see unasema thank you Lord for the blessings on me. Naona pia Sami Mungai unasema happy new week and be blessed. You too. Jen Sheila, good morning. Uko sawa. Arnoldo Juma, I see you. I see all the way in Naivasha, Ukaria. Naona pia Charles Luanga unasema uko upande ya Nyamira County. Thank you so much. Oyando Wycliffe, good morning. Uko fiti? Unasema kisi, uko ndani kabisa. Danata Kangai, mama ya unasema as we begin this new week, God has granted us, let us commit all our plans and to his able hands, and they shall prevail. I totally agree with you, my dear. Ali Oti keeps way. Hey, tongue twister, unasema kondani. Masika Ezekiel, good morning. Penina Swani, Salimika, Brother Patrick Okumu, all the way in Kangemi City, Mkofiri. Asweli, Fundi, good morning. Rosella wa Oma, unasema thank God it's a new week. Good morning, happy Monday. Anthony Kioko, all the way in Mala, Kangundo. Eh, unasema kondani kabisa. Moseti Innocent, good morning. Salimika sana. Morioki Wakarioki, good morning. Sarah Richard, nakuona. Lucy Nyaga, thank you so much on X, nakuona. Ben Cairo, I see you nasema happy new week to all. Don Breakers, John Wandawiro, thank you so much. Let's keep the messages coming. Aye, good morning, Terry. God is good and gracious to me and my family. I'm blessed this morning and the rest of the week, month, and the year. I'm tuned in from Westi. Vic, mambo, salimika sana. Good morning, Terry. Tuned in from Utawala, Nigitawa, Uba. Hey, get out. Good morning, uko sawa?
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0: This morning, I'm on the Daily Nation and they're on the front page. Security chiefs meet over schools crisis. Now, talk of playing hardball. Now, a wave of unrest that has forced the closure of many schools, of more schools nationwide, with principals cautious to prevent the tragedy that befell Utumishi School in Gilgil, where 16 girls died in a dormitory fire believed to have been ignited by some unruly students, will feature during a meeting of security chiefs today. Now, members of the National Security Advisory Committee, which advises the National Security Council, a top organ chaired by the president, convene on the back of rising tension in schools. Now, education officials have vowed schools won't close early for midterm break, as much as also wazazi wengi walikuwa please wafunge, because the tension is too much. And already some schools have already begun to do that. It's a story on page 4 of the Daily Nation, but we are hoping for the best when it comes to this. Quarantine center is US-backed Ebola unit at Laikipia Air Base being built in breach of court order. A satellite image shows erected tents and vehicles at a new field hospital at Laikipia Air Base in Laikipia County on June 4th, 2026. A Kenyan court has already suspended US plans to open an Ebola isolation facility for American citizens at the military camp with the proposal to send patients to the country. It's a story that is highlighted there on the front page, and of course you get to see more on this. It is quite interesting to see D-Day for Gachagua in bid to overturn impeachment. Now the High Court will today rule whether Parliament's 2024 impeachment of the Deputy President Rigathi Gachagua, which led to his removal from office and subsequently barred him from holding public office, was conducted in a lawful manner. We get to see that today on page 7 of the Daily Nation. NTSA warns court order doesn't stop instant fines. A story on page 2 of the Daily Nation. Also, that is captured there on the Standard. Without a trace, now vanished for years, Kenyan families have lived in torment searching for loved ones who vanished without a trace. From security analyst Mwenda Bijiwe and journalist Bokonko Bosire to businessman Dafton Mwiteki and businesswoman Regina Wamoyo, the missing have left behind the devastated families, unanswered questions, and haunting mysteries. As courts, human rights groups and relatives demand answers. The cases expose glaring failures in investigations and fuel concerns over enforced demand answers, and of course the disappearances as well. The families are always left in agony because mnashanga mtu wenyu aliendanga wapi. It's a story on page 4 of the Daily Nation. Please get to read some of these stories as well and be updated. In just a bit, I'll be here with Triple Request. But as of now, Jack Cassidy reminding us that we need to let go and let God at all times.

0: Jack Cassidy and encouraging us this morning and this entire week, this entire month, and every other day. You need to let go and let God. Just allow Him. You can't be in control over it. Just let go and let God. Exactly 29 minutes to 7 a.m. Good morning. It is time for Triple Request, but before I can pick your calls, allow me to just say thank you because of your continued support. Thank you because of the times that you say, this little that I have, this much that I have, I'm going to spare it and I'm going to be a pillar of truth this morning. You can be a pillar of truth, and it's very simple. The pay bill number 3325050, 3325050, and the account number is 907. The account number is 907. It's as simple as that. And any amount unarusha pale, because you want to be part of this great work of God, this blessing, everything that we are doing here, it's impacting you, impacting your family. In yani. And as you're doing so, God akubless sana. Na usiwai kosa. Iyo ndiyo mimi nakuombea. Usiwai kosa. And so as you're standing with us, may God also enrich you as well greatly. Aya, time for Triple Request. You can call in this morning. I'm looking for the first three songs that will be requested by you. 0727-907-907 is a number. Also niambie weekend ilikuwaje. Ulienda church. Please let me know. Donbe, good morning. Hello.
1: Good morning.
0: Morning. Mambo nansi don?
1: Masana, ulikuwaje Kerry?
0: Niko poa. Weekend ilikuwaje?
1: Weekend ilikuwa fiti.
0: Ehe.
1: We thank God.
0: Yeah, we totally bless the Lord for that.
1: Yeah, how is Upper Hill?
0: Upper Hill kwema kabisa. Baridi tu, lakini kwema.
1: Amen.
0: Tunashukuru Mungu. My weekend was good as well. I bless the Lord.
1: Amen, amen.
0: Sasa, you're caller number one today, my dear. Which song are you requesting?
1: Sijui leo, niombe Sarah K.
0: Sarah K, which one?
1: Kuna hini anasema Bisha, Bisha, Bisha, utafunguliwa.
0: Ah, it's the new song, eh?
1: Yeah, it's a new song.
0: Ah, yes, sawa, sawa, itakwena kam.
1: Okay, thank you so much and have a blessed week, a
0: yes.
1: Blessed day.
0: You too as well, my dear. Thank you for calling.
1: Okay.
0: Ah, yes, sawa sawa. Nancy Don huko ametupeleka the new song from Sarah K. Inaitwa Bisha Bisha. Sawa sawa. And the entire Shaka team. That one is going to be coming your way shortly. Donbe, good morning.
2: Morning, Terry.
0: Morning, morning. 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
0: juu. Okay, sawa sawa. Yeah.
2: Na uwe na njema.
0: You too as well, my dear. Thank you.
2: Happy
0: ya barikiwa sana. Alright. 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Thank you so much for joining in. I'm looking for the last song on the triple request. Donbe, good morning. Umesema hui watatu uwezi kubali. 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
3: Bwana Yesu asifiwe tena.
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0: Mm.
3: Ndio we have got nothing to pay him for that.
0: Yes.
3: But just to live to do his will.
0: Amen.
3: Thank you for continuing being a blessing to us.
0: Yes.
3: Yeah, ni tena kwa hiyo kwa mkaba pema hiyo.
0: We, ni neema ya Mungu.
3: Just by the grace, by the way.
0: I tell you.
3: So, nashukuru Mungu sana kwa sababu yako.
0: Nashukuru.
3: So, see you let to angusha moja ya guardian angel.
0: Ya guardian angel, gani yo?
3: Yeah, any of your choice.
0: Any ya guardian angel?
3: Yes.
0: Sawa, sawa. I'll be sure to select any from him.
3: God bless you and have a blessed week.
0: You too as well, John. Asante.
3: Karibu.
0: Aya, John huyo wa utawala. Asante. Nanika uko wapi? Upigi kelele ya utawala, atuski. Aya, we're done with the triple request, but I still want to hear from you how your weekend was. Uko aje, umeamkapoa, uko sawa. Were you there for the marathon yesterday? Ama... Yes, Bwana. Donfe, good morning.
4: Good morning.
0: Hi, Mambo.
4: Poasana, how are you?
0: I'm good. Uko aje?
4: Niko poasana. My name is James Mbule.
0: Yes, from Mombasa.
4: And I'm calling from Mombasa.
0: Yes, James.
4: Today I'm not like you, so. Today I'm also number 4.
0: Ah, kiumingia number 4, James. Ay, ay, ay, ay.
4: It is, well, no problem. But we are fighting for the frequency here. So I'm sure we're going to become pillars of truth.
0: Yes.
4: And we are going to also have more frequency because we're supposed to line our network from here. But all in all, we thank God.
0: And
4: thank
0: and
4: you so much first for the devotion this morning.
0: Yes.
4: I was so much blessed, my sister.
0: Amen.
4: May God bless you for the good work.
0: Asante sana.
4: And also thank the Don't Break family for family standing with the station.
0: Yeah.
4: And making sure that we all gather here and serve.
0: All right. Asante sana.
4: So I want just to wish you a blessed day.
0: Mm-hmm.
4: God bless you so much. If you get time in between the show,
0: yeah,
4: you can play Draw Me Close to You
0: by
4: Michael W. Smith.
0: Okay, so I'll see what to do, James.
4: So shout out to that Jenny, and also Rose Okinda. I think we've been there. For quite some time.
0: For sure. And thank you, James, over the years to support. Thank you so much.
4: Thank you so much. Have yourself a good day.
0: You too as well. And enjoy your week as well. Thank you. All the way in Mombasa. Aki anasema, please, frequency too. Frequency. Wajua uko haiko. So vile uo na enjoy hapa kutusikiza Nairobi. Uko anasema tafadhali. Frequency. That's why we call upon you to be a pillar of truth. See you. Donfe, good morning.
5: Good morning. Good morning, Telly.
0: Mambo.
5: Poa sana, habari ya asubuhi.
0: Mzuri kabisa, Alex. Uko pande gani leo?
5: Saidio, ninataka kuchomoka.
0: Akajaitana.
5: Akajaitana. Lakini my hooks are higher.
0: Ay. Keep them up there.
5: My hooks are too high. Because Mungu ametuamsha, ametupatia uhai. Na tuna breathe well.
0: That's true.
5: On Saturday tele nilienda nikakaa mahali. Nikaanza kuangalia it was a place that ilikuwa na mto a lot of greens, eh?
0: Yeah.
5: And I started thinking about God.
0: Wow.
5: Kuona that creation tele machozi yangu ilimwagika. I don't know why I cried. Because that nature was so beautiful. And no man can create such a thing.
0: I tell you, only God.
5: Only God.
0: Because
5: that's how God wants our life to be. Really beautiful.
0: When
5: Saida tunaitikia tutengeneze.
0: Yes.
5: Na visually, we are going to be more beautiful. Either tuko na kitu ama hatuna kitu.
0: Ni ukweli.
5: Lazima tukae vitungae kama haya Mungu. 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
0: Yes.
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0: Kabisa, imagine huko, coast.
5: Lazima ing'ae kabisa.
0: Amen.
5: Heri nashukuru Mungu because of through the FM.
0: Yes.
5: Na our coordinators. May God bless you more and more.
0: Amen, God bless you.
5: Kwa hivyo laisi.
0: Yeah.
5: That God is going to bless you more and more. And finance.
0: Yeah.
5: Through the FM.
0: Ah.
5: itiririke kama mvua.
0: Ai, tumepokea hiyo Alex. Ai.
5: Amen.
0: Amen. Asante sana my brother for that.
5: Thank you.
0: Aya, God bless you Alex, na leo usikose. Mungu akuwe na wewe. All right, allow us to get to the songs that have been requested by you starting us off. We have Bisha Bisha from Dr. Sarah K and the Shaka team, and of course the rest of the songs will be following. Some traffic updates on the way.

Vacila, ali girizani, usiku wa manane, nyumba na kusika.

0: In a bit of politics, Jubilee Party Deputy Leader Fred Matiang'i has criticized President William Ruto's administration over what he has termed as neglecting the implementation of the competency-based curriculum CBC, arguing that the program requires a dedicated principal secretary to oversee its rollout and address emerging challenges affecting learners. Speaking at Makutano Church in Meru County, Matiang'i has said delays in funding and poor management of public resources have continued to contribute in discipline in some schools, warning that many principals lack adequate support to effectively run institutions. He has called on the government to prioritize education, financing, and ensure capitation of funds is released to schools on a time. And from that, we now head over to the matters across the borders.
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0: At least 360 people kidnapped by Boko Haram jihadists from a mainly Muslim community in Nigeria's northeastern Borno state in March have been freed from a remote mountain hideout. The circumstances of how they were freed are disputed. The army says it had launched an unprecedented intelligence-led operation that had been weeks in the planning and taken the Islamist militants by surprise. But a local group, the Borno South Youth Initiative, says it mediated the unconditional release, putting the number of those freed at 416. Mass abductions by armed groups for ransom have become a common tactic in Nigeria in recent years, and though it is illegal to pay ransoms, it does happen. Boko Haram infamously kidnapped more than 200 schoolgirls from the village of Chibok in 2014, and around 90 of them remain missing. And with that, we have come to the end of News Point. You're now up to date. My name is Monica Kamokwa. Good morning.
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2: In Ephesians 6:10, the Apostle Paul commanded believers to be strong in the Lord and in the power of His might. The reason was clear. We're at war against invisible and evil satanic forces, some with human faces, but all masquerading as light, powerful in deception. Hello, I'm Sam Rohr with the American Pastors Network and another Stand in the Gap Minute. Jesus warned that the end days would be a time of great deception, subversion of truth, and evidenced by evil principalities, powers, and the rulers of the darkness of this world. Isn't this America today? We can't win this war by strategy, cleverness, or guns. But we can win if prepared with right armor and right weapons. It's called the whole armor of God. Are you in the battle? 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

0: I tell you, David Ekene reminding us this morning, check me out tomorrow. Because as you're looking at me today, uneza nidharau lakini tomorrow. Ay, my tomorrow is greater. Exactly 16 minutes past 7 a.m. Good morning, uko sawa. I hope you're keeping warm. It's such a chilly Monday morning. But tunashukuru Mungu kabisa. I do hope that your weekend was great. Ata mimi niko sawa and I'm grateful to God. Karibu sana to Dawnbreak, the breakfast voice of the city. My name is Terry Njuguna and thank you for keeping it 90.7 to the FM, truth worth finding. Nashukuru sana as I'm seeing your feedback coming through, and not only just your feedback, but I'm also grateful the fact that you're supporting us this morning. You're being a pillar of truth this morning. Barikiwa sana and thank you so much for joining in. The pay bill number, if you're there, you'd love to give, you'd love to support. The pay bill number is very simple: 3325 50 and the account number is 907. The account number is 907. And allow me to just mention some few names of people who are just supporting us and wanachangamuka hapo pande ya M-Pesa. Thank you so much. James Kamote, asante sana. Julius Gideon, Michael Ndambiri, thank you. Festus Bakai, asante. Francis Omukuya, Lena Kivindu, asante sana. Joshua Bosiri, asante. Lona Cheriot, Margaret Nyanoti, thank you. Lydia Nguthi, asante sana. Sarah Muteshi, thank you. Benedetta Kiilu, asante sana for your contribution and thank you for being a pillar of truth. And I keep saying any amount goes a long way. It could be that 50 bob, it could be 10 bob, it could be 1,000, it could be 100. If you listen to James, who called in all the way in Mombasa, anasema tunalilia frequency sana ya Mombasa, ya Truth FM. And so that is why we are encouraging you to stand with the work of the Lord, na itakuwa baraka sana. Right, now you do know every Monday from 7 all the way to 8 a.m. we do have our conversations on Christians in the marketplace. We want to be better people out there. Yesterday you were in church, you received the word of God, but now ukikuja kwa marketplace, why is it that it's not translating? Why are we not seeing evidence and the fruit? And so that is why we always have these conversations, just to ensure that we are growing and we are performing better even at the workplace. And every single Monday, we always have Sharon Kisire from 7 all the way to 8 a.m. Please ask your questions. If you have any topic suggestions, to Ambi as well, because we'll be tackling them. And today, we're beginning on investing in your gift. And it's going to be a beautiful time. So come along with us, ask your questions, and it's going to be a good time. Good morning, Sharon.
1: Morning.
0: How are you?
1: Very well, and you?
0: I'm good. How was your weekend?
1: Beautiful.
0: Ilikuwa poa.
1: Busy, but beautiful.
0: Beautiful.
1: And we honor God for everything.
0: Yes.
1: How was yours?
0: Mine was good, short, but good.
1: I can see you looking bright this morning.
0: I'm grateful, Sharon, I am.
1: The Lord is good.
0: For sure, all the time.
1: And the song that you just played, you just watch this space. It is very relevant to what we want to talk about today.
0: Right.
1: Which is investing in your gift.
0: Right.
1: Investing in what the Lord has put in you.
0: Mm-hmm.
1: So that then you're able to use it and to utilize it.
0: Yeah.
1: In the marketplace.
0: Right.
1: And maybe, Terry, I do not know if there's anyone who could be having a question.
0: Mm-hmm.
1: Over the many topics we've had in the past.
0: Yes.
1: Or they have something that is really disturbing them.
0: Mm.
1: And they would want us to help think through.
0: Yeah.
1: Or support in thinking through.
0: Yeah.
1: We can give them the opportunity.
0: Mm.
1: We can give them the opportunity.
0: Right.
1: So maybe you could give them the number they can.
0: Yes,
1: send
0: please.
1: A message on. Or,
0: Can let us know on 0727-907-907 is the number that we are using this morning. Please changamuka hapo and let us know any topic, any question, any feedback as well. Probably kunengine unge penda an emphasis on.
1: Yes.
0: You say that particular topic. I wanted it to be repeated.
1: Yes.
0: You know, so let us know.
1: Or something we haven't spoken about.
0: Oh, yeah.
1: I mean, we've been on air for 6 years.
0: Yeah, 6.
1: I'm sure we've really covered a lot, but
0: there still could be something.
1: There could be something. We call it an emerging issue.
0: Right.
1: Okay, so let's go to the topic of this morning, which is investing in your gift.
0: Yes.
1: And what this means, Terry, is that it is dedicating time, energy, or capital, that is money, to develop your natural gifts.
0: Mm.
1: And what we find is that today things are so fast, Terry.
0: Yes.
1: Everything, we are in a fast-paced world.
0: That's true.
1: Self-development has become a crucial aspect of personal growth and success.
0: Yeah.
1: And the desire to improve ourselves and lead fulfilling lives is a universal pursuit.
0: Mm-hmm.
1: And that is why it is important for us to share this with our listeners.
0: Yes.
1: personal development, or sometimes we call it self-improvement, has several activities, Terry, that helps to develop a person's capability and potential.
0: Mm-hmm.
1: And speaking about potential,
0: yeah,
1: Terry, potential is what you can, but you're not using it today.
0: Ah.
1: It is what has been deposited in you.
0: Yes.
1: Lakini hujaanza kuitumia.
0: Bado.
1: And even in human resource management, we're just beginning to get into, or rather many organizations now are getting into the space of measuring potential.
0: Mm.
1: So that once you have identified the potential that a staff has,
0: yes,
1: you then put a lot of effort in developing that potential.
0: Right.
1: Because it means you can get much more.
0: Mm.
1: From the person or from the employee than you're getting today.
0: Yes.
1: So self-improvement has activities that develops just your capability, what you can do today,
0: mm-hmm.
1: and what you can do tomorrow, what you can do in the future.
0: Yeah.
1: And also in facilitating the realization of dreams and aspirations.
0: Mm.
1: Because Terry, we are in the marketplace as ambassadors, serving the Lord through our work, but we also want to be somebody.
0: That's true.
1: Yeah. We want to achieve something.
0: Mm.
1: You know, we aspire to get somewhere.
0: Yes.
1: We want to look at success. Mm. And it's important, Terry, even for personal development, to begin identifying for yourself what success looks like. What success looks like.
0: Yeah.
1: And there is no human being, Terry, who just wants to be on the same level forever.
0: Ah, it's exhausting.
1: Isn't it, Terry?
0: Yeah.
1: You do your work until you can do it with your eyes closed, literally.
0: There's nothing challenging.
1: There's nothing new, nothing challenging.
0: Right.
1: And it's important also to know that personal development may take place over the course of an individual's entire lifespan. We learn throughout. Mm. It can never stop. And it is not limited to one stage of a person's life.
0: Yeah.
1: So let's not get to the point where we say, mimi nimejua.
0: Mimi nimefika mwisho.
1: Mimi nimefika mwisho.
0: Mimi.
1: Learning is a lifetime activity.
0: Mm.
1: Let us open ourselves to learn. When personal development then takes place in the context of an institution, which is what we are talking about today in the marketplace, it is where an organization comes up with methods, programs, tools, techniques, and assessment systems that are offered to staff to support their development.
0: Wow. So the staff comes up with...
1: Yes, but it's more of the organization
0: coming
1: up with a framework.
0: Oh, okay.
1: Yes, to say...
0: A structure.
1: Mm. To say that, yes, we are developing you in this area, but we also are putting up a framework that will help you to personal develop.
0: Ah,
1: does that make sense?
0: It's tailored to an
1: Yes. So that an organization, for example, and I hope managers and supervisors are listening to us and owners of businesses, that you don't have to give an employee money for personal development, but you can give them time off to do something that develops them.
0: Yeah.
1: You don't have to give them money, but you can point them to a mentor and a coach who then will walk with them their journey of self-development.
0: Mm.
1: So let's expand the methods, the tools, the techniques that we are using in our organizations today to support employees in their personal development quest.
0: Mm-hmm.
1: The other thing that organizations can do, Terry, to help people in their personal development is putting in place assessment tools.
0: Okay.
1: That then employees can use or managers can use on their employees to identify potential. The challenge with potential, Terry, is sometimes you're not even aware.
0: At all.
1: We don't know.
0: Yeah.
1: We don't know that we can actually do this. But if we are exposed, if someone does an assessment for us, and we have those, we have tools for assessment.
0: Yeah.
1: One of them in HR, we call it the 9-box metrics.
0: Mm-hmm.
1: It helps you to just assess people and say, ha, this one, ataenda mbali.
0: Kwa hii area.
1: Ndio tunasema mbele ni sa?
0: Mbele kwa sawa.
1: So identify, helping people to identify the potential. Maybe that can be a topic, Terry.
0: That is also a topic on its own.
1: Yes.
0: All right. I think I will note it down so that we can be able to do it.
1: Yes. Mm-hmm. Yes. So let us put in place systems to also help our staff.
0: Yes.
1: for personal growth.
0: And Sharon, just to ask, why is it that some organizations are not able to go that extreme to assess their employees? Is it a threat? Is it that you find that you don't want their personal growth?
1: I think there could be three answers to that, Terry.
0: Okay.
1: Number one is ignorance.
0: Of the management?
1: Yes.
0: Ah.
1: Haijulikani.
0: Okay.
1: Number two is sometimes the competency of the person leading HR if the HR person is not aware and they don't understand it, then they'll not implement it. So it also means that our HR people in every organization requires to be skilled, self-developed,
0: to be more effective,
1: to be more effective. And then number three, when we speak development of staff, people's minds run to money.
0: Oh, yeah.
1: So we don't have budget.
0: Hatuna budget.
1: Hatuna budget, you know. Right. So it could be those three issues.
0: Okay.
1: But let's make it very clear, Terry, from the word go, that we are dealing with personal growth.
0: Yes.
1: Your personal growth.
0: Yeah.
1: It then means that, and I like this, it then means that you don't have to emulate someone else's success. Sio yako.
0: Ah.
1: Think about your own growth.
0: Yes.
1: I mean, the challenges you have, the potential you have, are personal to self.
0: Right.
1: You don't share.
0: Mm-hmm.
1: Even if you have a challenge that is common to others.
0: Yes.
1: Like, say, you're not able to, your presentation skills are not as good.
0: Mm.
1: Even when you put people's presentation skills together, there'll still be differences. For each person.
0: It won't be the same.
1: It will be the same. So it is just about dealing with your personal growth.
0: Mm-hmm.
1: You start from where you are.
0: Yes.
1: Going into a process from scratch, from an average capacity that you could be having, or an already excellent ability, yet still perfectible.
0: Yeah.
1: Through a learning curve leading to your better development.
0: Mm.
1: So I'm saying really just focusing on yourself.
0: Right.
1: Many times, Terry, we focus on so many people.
0: Yeah.
1: And I think a lot of what we've discussed here has also been outward.
0: Mm.
1: But now can we be a little selfish?
0: Yes, it's really
1: happy. Because this process is yours and it involves your characteristics.
0: Mm.
1: And you need to be aware of your level of competence
0: in
1: order to establish how you're going to reach the changes that you desire.
0: Mm.
1: So self-knowledge.
0: Yeah.
1: Knowing you.
0: Yes.
1: What is it? What is it that you desire to be able to do?
0: Mm.
1: And then think about what's the method then.
0: Yes.
1: But later, towards the end of this series, we'll talk about the how.
0: All right.
1: Okay, that was just by way of introduction.
0: Yeah. Mm. And I know we are still on introduction, but there's a feedback here from Grace.
1: All right.
0: She says, morning, Terry and Sharon. That's a good start. I'm talented in doing some crafty kids crochet. Sometimes I find people making comments which leaves me wondering, did I overcharge or undercharge? For instance, I can crochet a teddy, which after calculating all I've used material-wise and I would put a certain price, someone will still complain. Oh, that's too high. Owing the fact that I tried to make this thing to come out perfectly and sometimes it puts me off. What is your take on this?
1: I love the gift.
0: Mm-hmm.
1: And in fact,
0: people
1: are moving, I think, towards handmade things.
0: Exactly.
1: And that's the crochet she's talking about.
0: Yes, she does very nice ones. Apart from Metuma, there's an elephant there I see.
1: Oh, beautiful.
0: She has done it. Yes.
1: Beautiful. And then, you see, you're the master of your pricing.
0: Ooh.
1: Because you know what it has costed you.
0: Right.
1: You know the cost of material.
0: Mm.
1: You know the cost of time.
0: Mm.
1: And then you put a markup on it.
0: Right.
1: And Grace, sell it at your price.
0: Mm-hmm.
1: If they think it is high, they can negotiate.
0: Mm.
1: But you have a basic minimum on which you cannot.
0: You can't go lower.
1: You can't go lower.
0: Yeah.
1: You can't go lower.
0: Mm.
1: And maybe, Grace, where are you selling your crochets? Mm.
0: Does that matter?
1: It matters because if you're selling it to at a place where they don't appreciate handmade things.
0: Right.
1: They will think you ni kitu raisi.
0: Na pia wanasema ni cheap. Sasa
1: ni cheap sana.
0: Utupatie hiyo price.
1: But let her go to those markets
0: mm.
1: that people scramble for handmade things.
0: Yes.
1: She may even double her price.
0: Mm. Okay.
1: So the seven piece of marketing, I can't remember them.
0: Yeah.
1: But Grace, check out the seven piece of marketing. One of them is place.
0: It's a place. Eh? It's the location.
1: The location.
0: I think that there's a reason as to why you go to City Market and find some particular things.
1: Yes.
0: You go to Kenyatta Market and find some specific things in that same place.
1: Yes.
0: You know? So I agree.
1: And look at even a very simple market like the Maasai Market.
0: Yes.
1: If you go to Maasai Market, you'll spend some good money.
0: Yeah.
1: And like the people who are walking around with the market, with the Maasai wares, you know?
0: Yeah.
1: So place really matters.
0: Okay.
1: And price matters. Mm-hmm. And Grace, we pray that the Lord will bless what you're doing.
0: Amen.
1: And bless the work of your hands.
0: Yes.
1: Yes.
0: Wow.
1: Okay.
0: All right. Let's continue on. I think we do have some few minutes before we can go for a break.
1: So when we speak about self-development, Terry, the objective is to get to self-mastery of something.
0: Yeah.
1: And it is amazing when you have self-mastered.
0: Yeah,
1: Terry, you don't have to prepare. You just do.
0: Ah.
1: Because you've self-mastered.
0: Yes.
1: Harnessing your strengths, your talents, your passions, your knowledge and skills to their fullest.
0: Mm.
1: And that's what the Lord expects of us.
0: Right.
1: That we utilize what He has given us, the talents. We utilize the skills that we have to the fullest as we serve Him.
0: Yes.
1: In the marketplace.
0: Mm-hmm.
1: And Terry, self-mastery provides a platform even for others to learn from you. Because you've self-mastered.
0: Yes. So now people can look at you.
1: Yes. You can be there. When we say, oh, you're my mentor.
0: Mm.
1: It means you've self-mastered in something that I wish for myself.
0: Right.
1: You know?
0: Yeah.
1: And the Bible even says, Terry, though I know that refers to scripture, but it says we are the letters to be read.
0: Oh, yeah. Yeah.
1: So become self-master, so that in your letter that is read, Terry, as a Christian in the marketplace, it is not saying hajui, haelewi, haoni mahali anaenda, they have no future.
0: Yeah.
1: Let it be mtu anakuangalia anasema, ha, by the grace of God, mbele iko sawa.
0: Mm-hmm.
1: By the grace of God, when I'm reporting to this manager, I'm reporting to this supervisor, I can see hope.
0: Wow.
1: I can see hope.
0: Yes.
1: I can see excellence coming.
0: Mm.
1: You know?
0: Yeah.
1: Self-mastery, harnessing our strengths, our talents, our passions, our knowledge and skills to their fullest.
0: Right.
1: I also pray, Terry, that as we work at the marketplace,
0: we
1: can be passionate about what we do.
0: Ooh.
1: When you're passionate about your work, Terry, you enjoy it.
0: You do.
1: You enjoy it.
0: Yeah.
1: Huvuti miku. It's not like, oh God.
0: Why?
1: Why now? Was it last week? I'm not sure whether it was when we spoke last week and I said, no, I think it was a different group.
0: Yeah.
1: My father hasn't been well. So we took him to hospital.
0: Mm.
1: And as we were waiting to be served to see a specialist.
0: Yeah.
1: There was a nurse, that was at about 8:30 in the morning.
0: Oh, yeah, you told us.
1: I told you that.
0: Yes,
1: nimechoka. No, that one. Then, at 8:30, and this nurse was speaking to another nurse.
0: Oh.
1: And nurses, actually, there were about four. And she was saying, okay, I'm tired. 8:30. She reported at 7:30.
0: And at 8:30,
1: by 8:30, she was tired.
0: Oh.
1: And I saw how she was even treating patients and everything. She lacked passion.
0: Yeah.
1: And she can't have been enjoying her work. Because ata kwa uso tu, you know, you can see.
0: Yeah.
1: May the Lord help us to be so passionate about what we do.
0: Right.
1: That we actually enjoy
0: our
1: job. And we stop counting minutes and hours. And yes.
0: Thank God it's Friday.
1: You know.
0: Thank God.
1: A lifelong journey.
0: Mm.
1: Of self-discovery is essential for us.
0: Mm-hmm.
1: For revealing new abilities that we never knew we had.
0: Right.
1: Because, like I said, we all have hidden talents to discover.
0: Mm-hmm.
1: And therefore, when we discover them, we enhance our self-mastery in different areas.
0: Yeah.
1: Someone said, Terry, personal development is a major time saver.
0: Mm.
1: The better you become, the less time it takes you to achieve your goals.
0: Ooh.
1: And that's remember the verse that we always read in Ecclesiastes, is it 11:11, that talks about an axe, that the axe requires to be sharp.
0: Yes.
1: Otherwise, you'll utilize a lot of energy and you'll waste a lot of time.
0: That's true. Yeah.
1: That's what this person says.
0: Mm.
1: Then someone else says, knowing others is intelligence.
0: Yeah.
1: Knowing yourself is true wisdom.
0: Yeah.
1: Mastering others is strength.
0: Mm.
1: Mastering yourself is true power.
2: That is so accurate.
1: You know?
2: That is so true. Know? Yeah. You know?
1: Personal development is the belief that you are worth the effort, time, and energy needed to develop yourself.
2: Mm-hmm.
1: Every day is a day you can be a better person
2: right.
1: than you were yesterday. Mm. So do something today that your future self will thank you for.
2: Ooh.
1: You know?
2: Yes.
1: Preparing for mbele.
2: Hapo mbele. So that we say mbele
1: iko sawa. And without continuous personal development,
2: yeah.
1: you are now all that you will ever become.
2: Mm.
1: Yet,
2: yeah.
1: the Lord created us to become something better.
2: Much, much better.
1: To become something much, much, to become bigger than ourselves.
2: Right.
1: So let us not just be satisfied with
2: where we are.
1: Where we are. There is so much you can do.
2: Yeah.
1: For you.
2: Mm-hmm.
1: There is so much you can do in the marketplace. There is so much you can do for God
2: yeah.
1: as you serve Him. And there is so much you can do for humanity.
2: Mm.
1: But you will be able to do all these things if you continuously develop yourself
2: yeah.
1: until you get to the level of mastery.
2: Ooh.
1: Yeah.
2: I think what I'm still on is the fact that learning never stops.
1: You know?
2: In every stage of our lives,
1: yes.
2: we continue to learn.
1: Mm.
2: And we have got to get ourselves there. I know sometimes yes. we have worked in very toxic places.
1: Yes.
2: That unasikia hata hiyo personal development, me hata I'm not interested. I'm just, yani wacha niingie kazi.
1: You survive.
2: Bani, your attitude already. It's a Monday morning, but you're already tired. You're angry. You're grumpy. Nani asubui. You know? And I see also Grace Njoki anasema, wow, that's amazing. Place is the key. Thanks for your feedback.
1: Oh, wow.
2: So she actually appreciates that.
1: Beautiful.
2: But Sharon, I want us to take a short music break.
1: All right.
2: And then when we come, I am actually playing Michael W. Smith, Draw Me Close.
1: Wow.
2: Because sometimes you just need to tell God, just draw me close.
1: Amen.
2: So that I may be able to excel in the places you've
1: absolutely.
2: Called me.
1: Yeah. Amen.
2: All right.
1: Amen.
2: Even as we come back, please ask your question. 0727 is a number. We are talking about investing in your gift. And just being at the workplace, you know, for example, Abdul Kume sema, this particular year, I'll be somewhere, I'll be doing this and that. What are you doing? Have you already started on something? Are you working on something? And what is hindering you actually? You can let us know. We're still here on the conversation on Christian in the Marketplace. My name is Terry Njuguna. Keep it 90.7 to the FM. Truth worth finding.
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0: Michael W. Smith reminding us this morning, draw me close. Exactly 17 minutes to 8 a.m. Karibu sana to Don't Break the Breakfast Voice of the City. My name is Terry Njuguna, and thank you for tuning in to 90.7 to the FM, Truth Worth Finding, every Monday. In case this is your very first time to listen in, every Monday from 7 all the way to 8, we do have our conversations on Christians in the Marketplace. Today, we've begun on a beautiful series on investing in your gift. To help us unpack more on this is Sharon Kisira. Welcome back.
1: Thank you, Terry. Mm-hmm. We went on a break when we were speaking about self-mastery.
0: Right.
1: And a few quotes. Mm-hmm. And we said self-mastery is harnessing your strength,
0: yeah,
1: your talents, your passions, mm-hmm, your knowledge, and your skills,
0: yeah,
1: to the fullest.
0: Mm-hmm.
1: And we said that personal development,
0: yeah,
1: is a major time saver.
0: Mm-hmm.
1: The better you become,
0: yes,
1: the less it takes you to achieve your goals.
0: Mm-hmm.
1: We also said that personal development, the never-ending chance to improve not only yourself, but also attract opportunities and affect others. So Terry, as we develop ourselves, we also have the responsibility, or it will actually just get to other people. They will learn from us. They will see us. We will be their mentors. We will be their coaches. And together we will walk the journey of development. Without continuous personal development, we've said, you are now all that you will ever become.
0: Mm-hmm.
1: Yet, you can become much more.
0: Right.
1: So let's just start off on the biblical perspective,
0: mm-hmm,
1: of self-development.
0: Right.
1: And it's interesting, Terry, self-development in the Bible,
0: mm-hmm,
1: focuses on transformation. Kubadilika.
0: Yeah.
1: Through faith.
0: Uh-huh.
1: And so the song that you've just played of,
0: yes,
1: Draw Me Closer,
0: mm,
1: it is, as you get closer to God, you're,
0: yes,
1: growing in your faith.
0: Mm-hmm.
1: And in your faith, you're trusting God to help you to become what He intended you to become.
0: Right.
1: Self-development.
0: Yes.
1: So it focuses on transformation through faith, wisdom, and character building.
0: Mm-hmm.
1: So rather than, you know, looking at self-fulfillment from many things that we can get,
0: yeah,
1: in this world,
0: mm-hmm,
1: the Bible emphasizes on renewing our mind.
0: Mm.
1: Developing emotional maturity.
0: Right.
1: And growing in service to others.
0: Mm-hmm.
1: And Terry, renewing our mind,
0: yeah,
1: has got many perspectives.
0: So many.
1: There is a spiritual perspective.
0: Yeah.
1: But in the context of what we are speaking this morning,
0: yeah,
1: there is renewing your mind,
0: mm,
1: in the knowledge that you can be better.
0: Mm-hmm.
1: Renewing your mind so that you don't stop where you are. Because you can go further.
0: You can, yeah.
1: Opening up your mind to know that I am bigger than I see myself.
0: Mm.
1: That I am bigger than my circumstances.
0: Right.
1: That I am bigger than what I think is blocking me from being the best version of myself.
0: Mm-hmm.
1: Renewing your mind.
0: Right.
1: Then, developing emotional maturity. I mean, we've talked about emotional intelligence,
0: hey,
1: here.
0: We have.
1: Isn't it such an important, hey, component of our work,
0: right,
1: in the marketplace?
0: It is.
1: And then growing in service to others. Terry, you can only grow in service to others, mm, when you have grown yourself.
0: It begins with me.
1: It begins with you. So that you then build the capabilities,
0: yeah,
1: the to be able to then serve other people,
0: mm,
1: and serve them well.
0: Ooh.
1: And we have many examples,
0: mm,
1: Of self-development in the Bible.
0: Right.
1: And as I researched on this, Terry, it amazed me,
0: mm-hmm,
1: how the Word of God is so rich.
0: Yeah.
1: It depends on how you look at it.
0: Wow.
1: So we have the example of Joseph.
0: Mm-hmm.
1: The good story of Joseph.
0: Yes.
1: He was sold into slavery by his brothers.
0: Mm-hmm.
1: That part we know.
0: Yeah.
1: Joseph spent years,
0: yeah,
1: developing emotional maturity.
0: Mm.
1: Instead of seeking revenge,
0: yeah,
1: when he rose to power in Egypt,
0: mm-hmm,
1: he chose to forgive.
0: Oof.
1: What was his self-development focused in?
0: Yeah.
1: Moving from bitterness to empathy.
0: Mm.
1: Emotional regulation.
0: But he could have easily told his brothers, tokeni hapa.
1: Fungawa.
0: Yeah, tokani.
1: Fungawa.
0: Yeah.
1: You know?
0: Yeah.
1: And the relevant scripture is Genesis 45, 4 to 5.
0: Wow.
1: And when I read the story,
0: mm,
1: of Joseph, the part I enjoy most, Terry,
0: yeah,
1: is when he's not telling his brothers who he is.
0: Who he is?
1: Nenda. Tafuta. Chukua. Rudy.
0: Ako hapo na wao, and they have no clue.
1: No idea. No idea. I mean, that's the part I like. But the focus then for Joseph,
0: yeah,
1: in his self-development was just building his emotional maturity.
0: Mm.
1: And don't we need this, Terry?
0: We do.
1: Don't we need this, Terry?
0: Do.
1: If we had this, there would be less friction
0: right
1: at the workplace.
0: Mm-hmm.
1: There would be less conflicts mm-hmm. at the workplace because yeah. then we will deal with things in a mature way.
0: In a mature way. Yeah.
1: The second example we have mm-hmm. is Paul.
0: Ooh.
1: He was originally called Saul.
0: Yeah.
1: He was initially rigid and aggressive persecutor of Christians.
0: Right.
1: Akiwapata wanaf- he would do anything.

0: is the number. Karibu sana Pasi.
1: Asante sana Terry.
0: Good morning.
1: Good morning. How are you?
0: Aki nimekukawia.
1: Yeah, it's been long. It's been a whole decade.
0: For people who remember you from the Family Friday. Family Friday. You used to be here with the MK.
1: Yeah.
0: Every other Friday. Munatengeneza familia.
1: And we did that for long.
0: For so long.
1: Yeah, until MK got married.
0: Sasa jumekuja for acha tunisuke. Pasi.
1: Anointing it as shuka. We are releasing grace.
0: I receive it. Pasi, maybe say hi to us, to people too, who don't know you.
1: Good morning. I hope you're well. Glad to be here this morning. As we have a conversation with Terry over here. Yeah. And I believe that it will be a blessing to you in a certain way. Also to encourage you and to speak through the week. Yes. To speak for you through the week as you start this week. That you will start in strength. That you're going to enjoy the goodness of God, that God's face will shine upon you,
0: yeah,
1: and that God will be gracious to you. So we are coming to set pace for your week this week.
0: Wow, I love that, because how we begin that week and our perception and how we look at it matters a lot.
1: Yeah, it's,
0: sometimes, pazi tuko pale Sunday, umefanya declaration, tunainua mikono, but when tukikuja Monday to Saturday,
1: it's a different story. Yeah. It's a different story. And we are living in very tough times. So people are having challenges. Yeah. So sometimes you even leave church energized, but you get home and the energy is gone because of the times that we are living in. We are faced by bills, challenges everywhere, storms everywhere. So we need to hear the word of God as many times. We need to have the energy from God as many times.
0: Oh, that's true.
1: Yeah.
0: And you know, one of the major questions pasi na kuanga ni naelekea wapi? Hii maisha kwa nini niko hapa? Sometimes the challenges come.
1: Yeah.
0: Mpaka unajiuliza, what is my purpose here on earth?
1: Yes.
0: Why am I alive?
1: Yes.
0: You know?
1: Yes. Especially this generation, the Gen Z's, the millennials.
0: Yeah.
1: We have a very big challenge with people discovering their purpose.
0: Right.
1: And actually looks like an identity crisis.
0: Ooh.
1: Because you went through a whole education system that taught you a certain way, and they told you that education is the key to your success.
0: Right.
1: And you started, you did your best, but you graduated with a diploma, a cert, a degree, but there was no job. Now you have to begin finding whatever you find to do is what you are doing, so that you survive. Sometimes you are having challenges, you want to leave your parents' house, you want to begin life on your own. And so sometimes we begin to ask our questions, shall it always be like this? Then we get into some spaces and people are taking advantage of us.
0: Right.
1: So again, we do not have a clear path of what life contains. And so as we begin this conversation this morning, it is important for us to begin to tell people that God has a destiny that is ordained for us.
0: Wow.
1: Every single one of us has a purpose that we're supposed to live by.
0: Yes.
1: And a lot of times when we speak about destiny in church circles, it looks like destiny is a destination. And so sometimes we are not, you feel like, because I'm not where I have always wanted to go, I am very far from my destiny. But we came this morning to tell somebody that destiny is not a destination.
0: Hey.
1: Destiny is a journey that you are on and that God puts you on.
0: Yeah.
1: And that journey is God ordained. And that journey also has certain advantages that are supposed to shape you a certain way for you to fulfill your purpose in God. And so you might not be where you wanted to go. You might not have all the money that you wanted to have. You might not have the right job that you wanted to have. But you need to get to a place where you begin to trust that God is all wise. And that God has put something in you that you are not awkward, that it is not in vain that you're passing through what you're passing through. And God is guiding you through the life, through the path of life to take you to where you are supposed to be and to achieve what you're supposed to achieve. So destiny or purpose is something that God hides in the inside of every single one of us. And it is the pursuit of that then causes us to discover ourselves and discover God.
0: Yeah. Wow, it's a journey for sure.
1: It's a journey.
0: And it's a process.
1: It's a process.
0: And Pasi, me now, nikona kiulizo. Because along the journey, we question a lot.
1: Yes.
0: There are things that will come up. Umeenda vizuri, kitu inatendeka, ai, unasema apana. It's like I made a mistake.
1: Yes.
0: You know, it's like this journey.

0: Hapana, it wasn't meant for me. And unfortunately sometimes it results to suicide. Mtu anaona haina haja basi niishi tena because it looks like a destination. Inakaa ni lazima nifike hapo. So the challenges come hapa katikati, naona huko hata sitawaifika. I'm very far from where I need to be and the challenges are there. But let's look in our days where we are. How do we move along past the storms, the winds and everything that comes along? Juziko
1: Azita kosa. Yeah. That's very true. And I think what is important is first of all to first know that the hunger that we have for good things, it is God-given hunger. The discomfort that we feel for going to a better place.
0: Yes.
1: You know, we are always looking for greener pastures. It is important for us to tell people that it is not a bad thing. Ecclesiastes chapter number 3 verse number 11 says that God has hidden eternity in the heart of men. So for every single one of us, Terry, God puts in us a certain desire, and that desire is God-given. That eternity, there is purpose. That eternity, there is destiny.
0: Right.
1: And it is God-given. And my destiny and your destiny is different. Yours is unique to you. Mine is unique to me. And how I feel about where I want to go, it is God that has wired me that way. That is the first thing that we must always appreciate.
0: Yeah.
1: But the second thing that we must appreciate is that God does the things that belong to God. He does not make them plain and bare. Proverbs 25 verse number 2, scripture says it is the glory of God to conceal a matter.
0: Yes.
1: It is the honor of kings to search out a matter. And you find that most of the times, because the things that God gives us are expensive treasures.
0: Yeah.
1: So he does not lay them bare.
0: It's not obvious.
1: It is not obvious. He requires a searching, and our glory, our honor, our greatness is hidden in the searching. Now, a lot of people, the reason why we sometimes get stuck is because we never get out to search what is it really that God wants me to do. Yes, there's a hunger, there's a desire, but you have not explored that journey. So you have not searched it out. And you just begin life following a path that you have not really searched out. And because destiny is not cheap, destiny is expensive. And there is nothing expensive that you find on the surface. Whether it is gold or all the minerals, anything that is expensive is never on the surface. And sometimes it's as far as you can search it out.
0: Right. As far as you can go.
1: As you can go.
0: Wow.
1: Yeah. And that is even how the kingdom of God is. When God was writing about the kingdom of God, just would say that the kingdom of God is like expensive minerals or pearls that have been hidden in a land over here and over there.
0: Yeah.
1: And so destiny sometimes looks like it is a bit far. And all that you need to do is search. And how do we search? It is important for us to say, if you're not diligent enough to seek out what God has for you, you might never discover what God has for you. We have to have a level of diligence to seek out what God has for us. Because scripture says in John 10:10 that the thief comes to steal,
0: kill, and destroy.
1: But God came so that we may have life and have it in abundance. Now, there are about five things that happen to us. Number one, there are people who live below their full potential. In other words, you have potential, Terry. You feel like you can be a star in Hollywood.
0: Come on.
1: You can influence the world.
0: Right.
1: But you never get to achieve that. And we have a whole lot of us as a generation. Because of the systems that we are in, the world that we came into, the environment. And we do not go a further mile to check what is in there for us, then we don't live our full potential. We have books we've not written, we have songs we have not sung, because of so many other things that we're going to talk about maybe today. The second thing is that we have people that live outside their purpose.
0: Okay.
1: And we have so many people in this category.
0: So many. Let's talk about that. And how does that look like, actually?
1: People that are in a certain space, and they're just living life because they want to put bread on the table. They know, I am supposed to be doing a particular thing, but I have to feed my family.
0: Yeah.
1: I have to pay bills.
0: Mm.
1: So they are living outside their potential. They are living outside their purpose. They know I'm called to serve God in a certain area.
0: Mm.
1: But I will not try that because I know that path is hard. All
0: right.
1: It does not have the provisions for me, or I don't have the opportunities that I need to have in that path.
0: Mm-hmm.
1: Now, there are other people who live other people's lives.
0: Ah.
1: You are probably living the life of your parents, mm-hmm. their wishes.
0: Oh.
1: You have probably gotten into some peer space, mm. and so you're being influenced a certain way.
0: Mm.
1: And the people that are being influenced by people
0: yeah.
1: not to live their lives and to live other people's lives are so many.
0: It's sad.
1: So many, mm-hmm. so many in our generation. And people that are suffering from identity crisis, part right. of the things we talk about every day, depression, anxiety,
0: mm.
1: they come because you're trying to live a life that is not your life.
0: Mm.
1: We have those people.
0: Yeah.
1: Number four, we have people who do not live for anything.
0: At all.
1: They are just there.
0: Uh-huh.
1: They are just going.
0: Anamka enda kazi rudi. Ako tu.
1: Hata kuna wengine hawaendi kazi.
0: Anaishi tu?
1: Yeah, anaishi tu. There are so many young men that are being kept by women. There are so many women that they got somebody to marry them and they forgot that what they were supposed to live for.
0: Yeah.
1: There are so many other people that are in certain relationships that are not right. They are just there. They are mm. just getting by. They're just getting by every day.
0: Yeah.
1: And actually we have so many other people in that category mm-hmm. still
0: yeah.
1: that are not living their lives. They are just getting by.
0: Mm-hmm.
1: The other category of people
0: yeah.
1: is the people that die before their time.
0: Oh.
1: And I think we have had conversations of premature deaths.
0: Mm.
1: Where people are dying when they're in colleges,
0: yeah.
1: and it is the enemy, it is the enemy stealing people's destiny. These five category of people,
0: mm.
1: it is the enemy stealing people's destiny, getting people mm. out of their purpose.
0: Yeah.
1: And if the enemy would cause confusion,
0: mm.
1: then he does not need to come with horns mm. in our families and do all those things.
0: Yeah.
1: If he would get us out of the rail that mm. we are supposed to be in, then he will have succeeded a lot. And he has gotten us on that path. And that is why we need to have conversations on how we can build ourselves differently
0: mm.
1: to make sure that we live by John 10:10,
0: mm.
1: that we live the life of God in abundance.
0: Mm.
1: That we live the life of God in abundance.
0: Yeah.
1: Yes.
0: Wow. You know, I'm still there where you're living the life of other people, and I know many of us have been there, and even where you are living out of your purpose kabisa, where you find you're doing something and like you've said unaangalia opportunity unasema hapa hakuna kitu wacha nifanye nyingine because I'm providing
1: yes.
0: I'm doing all these
1: yes.
0: things
1: yes.
0: probably nyumbani wewe ndio breadwinner
1: yes.
0: you know there are
1: yes.
0: so many things as well, and for me I'd love for you to actually even define what purpose is. Is it one particular thing that God created me to do? Is it a discovery where I continue on to find out, oh, I'm able to do different things in life generally? Ama kuna kitu moja specific that I was meant to do?
1: I don't believe there is that one specific thing.
0: Mm.
1: I believe when you're talking about destiny, when you're talking about purpose,
0: yeah,
1: it is how, it is the things that God ordained for you to do.
0: Okay.
1: And those things are defined sometimes by seasons.
0: Mm.
1: That what Terry is supposed to achieve
0: yeah.
1: Might be different. What she's supposed to achieve in 2025 might be different from what she's supposed to achieve in 2030.
0: Mm.
1: But I still believe it's a build up from one level to another, from one glory to another,
0: right.
1: from one thing to another.
0: Because
1: mm. again, if we say it is one particular thing, then we have so many people that are not living their lives fully
0: mm.
1: because again, there is that thing they believe they're supposed to achieve, but they have not built themselves to get into that path.
0: Ah.
1: So they sit back waiting for a perfect opportunity for them to get in there.
0: Mm.
1: And they do not know that destiny is a story.
0: Ooh.
1: I keep saying, you see, how you enjoy the glory of God. The glory of God is only revealed by you telling your whole story.
0: Mm.
1: And there is never the glory of God without the story.
0: Right.
1: That is why God will allow Lazarus to get sick, to die, to be buried, to
0: yeah.
1: smell.
0: Yeah.
1: And sometimes God allows you to get to the bottom of the pit.
0: Mm.
1: so that when he will lift you up, then it is evident that number one, it is God that did that.
0: Right.
1: But also number two is that it is only God that can do that. You know, there's a place where God can pick you from when probably you've tarmacked for 5 years.
0: Yes.
1: And God comes and gives you a job. You know that you didn't get that job by merit.
0: It is just God.
1: Yeah, it is God. When you have been on an ICU bed and stayed there for days without speaking. Like I remember, I think it's 2024, my mother-in-law stayed in a ICU bed without talking for about 3 weeks.
0: Ooh.
1: And all of a sudden she begins to talk, she begins to eat, and now she's still there, and she's in her 70s, she's in her 80s.
0: Mm.
1: So you know that can only be God.
0: Yes.
1: And there are things that God allows to happen to us.
0: Mm.
1: They look like we have been forgotten and forsaken, but it was God that was trying to get glory out of that story.
0: Mm.
1: And I keep on saying, if we are ashamed, part of the reason why we don't live our lives fully is because of fear.
0: Okay.
1: We are afraid.
0: Mm.
1: And sometimes we are afraid of being ashamed.
0: Aha.
1: Terry, you are afraid of people saying you started something and it failed.
0: Why didn't you finish?
1: Yes. You are afraid of people telling you you left a job that you were sure to go and try something that you're not sure.
0: Yeah.
1: And anytime we live our lives like that, then we are prone to the place where we are afraid of shame.
0: Right.
1: And there is never glory without shame. Actually, the average life is the one that you will never be ashamed. Where through life people are clapping for you, or you are doing very well.
0: Yeah.
1: But you see, like, the journey that we are on, the journey of ministry, is a journey that you are usually ready for anything.
0: Right.
1: That people can walk in today, you have a mega driving ministry, tomorrow they walk out. That sometimes you have a big name, the other day you don't have a big name.
0: Yeah.
1: But you see, that journey is what God places us on, and places our advantages on that journey.
0: Mm.
1: And when we are not afraid of us giving our story, us approaching the things that we need to approach, daring the things that we need to dare, then we are so sure about the glory of God.
0: It's fear of na watu watasemaje. You know, you're afraid of walking out of that marriage.
1: Yes.
0: You know, you're thinking, hey, in ministry nilianza huduma sasa
1: kwanza hapo pa marriage.
0: Yeah,
1: especially when people have done a church wedding and it was all glorious. You guys are known by people,
0: yeah,
1: and then it's not working completely. You feel like you want to stay there. And, and we have had stories that ended very bad because people were not afraid, people were afraid to take bold steps. Even when God had spoken to them, it is time for you to leave. It is time for you to start.
0: Yeah.
1: It is time for you to go. Look at Abraham. Abraham starts a journey to leave his family at the age of 75. Who does that? Who does that? Who does that? At the age of 75, you should be resting, settling retiring, spending as much time with your wife. But that is the time he goes to his people and tells them, there's a call of God over my life. God is calling me to a particular place.
0: Yeah.
1: But you see, he was not afraid of that shame. And that is why the Bible now in the book of Hebrew will give a testimony of Abraham and says that God is proud to be called his father. God is proud to be called his father because he was not afraid. And the journey was not all good.
0: Yeah.
1: There are days he stopped. There are days he was threatened. There are days he faced war. There are days he faced conflict with his nephew. But he kept on moving.
0: Right.
1: He kept on moving. And when it is destiny, we just need to number one, keep deal with every fear that would come. So there's a place of knowing yourself.
0: Yeah.
1: There is a place of, after now you have your identity, then you know the path that you need to take, and take it with a lot of boldness.
0: Yeah.
1: But again, we will never achieve destiny. We will never live out our purposes if we are afraid of making mistakes.
0: And I think that's always the part where we see God in our stories.
1: Yes.
0: Tumekuwa hapa pia kwa big testimony, and you hear sometimes how someone has gone through life.
1: Uh-huh.
0: Then mahali atamalizia yenye unaona kuongea kweli ameaibika, amefanya nini, gone through rejection and everything, and now you can see the glory of God. And kuna time pasi nilikuwa na mtu, we were just having a conversation. Akasema, why is it that God anaachanga tunateseka? See, nilizaliwa niambie tu direct, unafaa kufanya hivi na hivi. You know, why must it be so difficult? Why must it be so challenging. I know it's a part where we are discovering it and all that as we're moving. Mm-hmm. But why is it that it's not clear from the onset? Si nimezaliwa hivi, vile tu ninajua jina yangu, inafaa kuwa the same, you know. So that as you're moving along, as you're going to level, to another level, unajua, this is the path, wacha niende hivi. Because to some people, it's so clear. Kuna mtoto ata from akiwa kadogo mlikuwa mnamona na ka microphone and now they're the biggest singers we know. Then kuna wewe uko 45 bado unangengana kwa job market.
1: Yeah. I think there is the thing of searching out. Jesus one day gave a parable to the disciples.
0: Yeah.
1: And it is called the parable of the sower. It is in Matthew 13.
0: Mm.
1: And he said the sower went out to sow. He threw his seeds.
0: Yeah.
1: Some fell on the ground. Some fell on the rock. Some fell on the thorns. Some fell on the path.
0: Yeah.
1: There were those that were taken by the bird. There were those that were choked by the thorns.
0: Mm.
1: And when he came to his disciples and his disciples asked him, Master, why are you giving us this story in parables?
0: Mm.
1: And he said something that is very interesting.
0: Yeah.
1: That to you, it has been given to know the kingdom of heaven.
0: Yeah.
1: But to all the others, they have to search it out. And this is what I believe, Terry.
0: Yeah.
1: That when it comes to destiny, you will never walk in your purpose until, number one, you are fully convinced.
0: Ah.
1: And for you to be fully convinced,
0: yeah,
1: you need to... there is a price you pay for the fully conviction. Like you need to prove to the world that what God has called you for, you want to walk in it.
0: Mm.
1: And that is why sometimes the things we try, you try the first time, it fails. You try another time, it fails.
0: Yeah.
1: Sometimes you are on a certain path for a long time, not yet opened up.
0: Yeah.
1: Because that is, you are not ordinary.
0: Mm.
1: If you were ordinary, you would have discovered what you're supposed to do long time ago.
0: Long time, yeah.
1: Maybe you'd have even, it would have found you.
0: Mm.
1: But now this one that you have to search is because you are not ordinary.
0: Right.
1: There is a pattern in scripture that every time there was a delay of a woman getting a child, the child they got was not an ordinary child.
0: Oh.
1: It was either twins or that was a prophet or that was a king.
0: Yeah.
1: Whether you're talking about Abraham, whether you're talking about Rebecca.
0: Mm.
1: You know, Rebecca got twins.
0: Yeah.
1: Whether you're talking about Rachel.
0: Mm.
1: You see, whether you're talking about Hannah, anytime there was a delay, is because God was trying to prepare something more than the normal.
0: Mm.
1: And sometimes destiny is like that.
0: Yeah.
1: So there is delay. Sometimes there is a struggle in discovering yourself because God wants, in your searching is where he builds your muscles.
0: Wow.
1: For you to carry the kind of vision and destiny that God wants you to carry.
0: Building capacity.
1: Yes, building capacity. And you see, building capacity for destiny happens a lot of times in consecration. So when Hannah is praying for Samuel, it is God consecrating her. And she wants to have several things with her.
0: Yes.
1: So even the vow she gives about, if you give me a boy child, I will give the boy child back to you.
0: Yeah.
1: It is a conversation that God wanted to get from her. It is a commitment that God wanted. But you see, if she got a child like everybody else, she got how do you tell God I will give you this son? And she was very diligent because she took Samuel to the house of God the eighth day and left him there.
0: Yeah.
1: You see, so sometimes, and the thing is, if we are going to discover our purpose, if there is a delay, if there is a waiting, if there is a struggle, all you need to do is push a bit harder.
0: How do we do that?
1: How do we do that? A very good question.
0: It is so tough.
1: A very good question. How do we do that?
0: Yeah.
1: Number one is by prayer.
0: Okay.
1: Yeah, we scripture says that God is spirit.
0: Mm.
1: And those that worship him must worship him in truth and in spirit.
0: Yeah.
1: Man is spirit also.
0: Mm.
1: Only that we are in a physical body. Right. When God made man, he breathed into his nostrils and man became a living soul.
0: Mm.
1: We will never discover, we cannot discover destiny and purpose manually.
0: Mm.
1: We discover that from the place of the spirit.
0: Right.
1: It is a spiritual communication. We are spiritual beings. Mm. So the place we must always operate from first, before we come to the physical, is the spirit. And that is why we need to seek God. That is why we need to pray. And the more it delays and the more it tarries, the more we ought to give ourselves to prayer and to fasting to discover that which God has for us.
0: Yeah.
1: And we cannot ignore the place of prayer in discovering destiny.
0: Right.
1: Yeah. And I think we need to tell people that if it is delaying,
0: yeah.
1: If you probably find yourself you are on a path that you don't think it's fulfilling to you, it's not what God has ordained for you.
0: Yeah.
1: If you find yourself you are stuck for some reason,
0: yeah.
1: Things are not working.
0: Mm.
1: Things are not opening up. Give yourselves to prayer and give yourself to fasting. And the more it delays, give yourself more to prayer and more to fasting.
0: Boy.
1: Then we are going to get to a place where it is not just prayer, but prayer is important because if we are going to get a signal from the Spirit, that signal must be sought in the Spirit.
0: Wow.
1: Yeah.
0: You have to go back there.
1: We have to go back to the source and ask the source, why was I created? Yeah, and God is kind enough. And even if he is silent, he is silent on purpose. So you have to push him
0: harder. Even in that battle.
1: Yes.
0: So one of it is prayer.
1: Yes, one of it is prayer.
0: Wow.
1: We have to pray. We have to pray and pray and pray and pray.
0: And still pray.
1: Yes. Yes.
0: Absolutely love it. Someone says, morning, Terry. This is like a continuation of the previous conversation. Thanks so much to Kotunyu, my attend. Hipo siku tutatoka. Ita video metoka. Because we cannot be talking about such interesting conversations. No, kwenye my attend toka. Sasa utongelesha. But if you have any feedback, any question, or anything that pasi unataka clarify on, please send it in. You have your feedback as well, tuambie. 0727907907 is the number. Tunaendelea kabisa. Amesema ya point ya kwanza ni prayer, because basi wacha tu niseme, sometimes you pray, you're in prayer circles, mnamshana usiku kuomba, you know, you go for keshas nini, and there's just that one need, that one hunger. Unaambia tu God, aki ni sort hii area tu is what I'm praying for, and sometimes it becomes so challenging. But again, I agree with what you're saying. Ata kwa hiyo silence,
1: yes,
0: endelea bado,
1: yes,
0: kuomba,
1: yes, continue praying.
0: Besides prayer, what else can we do?
1: One of them is prayer. Mm-hmm. The second thing that God, or that we can use to discover our destiny,
0: right,
1: is when prayer looks like it is not working, there are other spiritual weapons that you employ.
0: Okay.
1: And one of those weapons is vows or covenant, where you get God to now... Where you get yourself to partnering with God on what you want God to do with you.
0: Okay.
1: And for example, it's what Hannah did. Hannah said, if you give me a child, I'm going to give you back the child.
0: Yes.
1: Because that is what God was looking out for. There's a time Jacob was afflicted and he was running away from his father. His brother was mad at him. He got to a place in the night and prayed to God, God, if I cross over, I go to that side and get food to eat, and get clothes to wear, and you bring me back here safe, I will give you 10% of everything you give me. Now he gets God to a place of commitment,
0: right,
1: that I understand that this thing is not normal, but I am willing to partner with you if you will help me.
0: Right.
1: And because God is gracious enough, that which you are saying, you see, Terry, scripture is very interesting because God says, you do not come to God by yourself. I know we choose God.
0: Yeah.
1: But we choose God because he has chosen us.
0: He first loved us.
1: Yeah, he first loved us.
0: Right.
1: And actually scripture says nobody can come to God unless by Jesus Christ. It's the promptings of the Spirit. So why covenant is important, because as much as you think you're the one that is giving that covenant or that vow, it is God that is giving that vow through you, so that there is kind of a partnership, so that you will never leave him, so that he attains whatever he needs to attain as you attain whatever you need to attain. So you stay for many years without a job, or you stay for many years in the same level of a job. So you tell God, God, if you give me a job that is paying me well, I will help a certain pastor, or I will help pastors, or something like that, just for example.
0: Yeah.
1: So God was looking for how to help that pastor. But the only way he would have done that is by withholding what you're looking for, so that you can make a covenant with him. And that is why God is usually mad when we make covenants and we don't fulfill those covenants.
0: Because ulimwambia.
1: Because ulimwambia na alitaka umwambia ili na ya achieve goal yake. So when you get your bit and then you deny him his bit, he must be mad.
0: Because you said.
1: You said.
0: God ukinipea haki.
1: Then ukinipea job mshahara yangu ya kwanza nitapeana church. What God does is that he looks at that church will have a need of that your salary.
0: At that time.
1: At that time. So by the time he's providing for you, he wants you to be faithful enough to provide for him, because the reason why he provided for you is so that you can provide for him. He comes to Abraham when he's raising Abraham. He's literally looking at forming a whole different pattern for a whole entire generation. So there is the old covenant and the new covenant that he wants us to learn. And when he's coming to Abraham and tells Abraham, I will give you a son, he is not just looking at giving Abraham a son. He wants to give Abraham a son so that he can form for us a pattern. So he gives Abraham a son and says to Abraham, I need that son. When Abraham says, I will give you that son, God does not even take the son. But God takes the son.
0: Right.
1: So when Abraham is going to kill Isaac, he says, do not kill Isaac. I have provided for myself a lamb. Because that sacrifice that I told you I want,
0: right,
1: it is me that is going to provide for that sacrifice. And because I have seen you've obeyed,
0: yes,
1: I can now give you my sacrifice so that you can sacrifice for me. Because God is the one that, there is no sacrifice that we will ever give God that he is not the one that has provided.
0: Right.
1: Terry, God cannot come today if your church is asking for an offering or a money for a project. God cannot tell you to give him something he has not given you. It's only that God needs a pathway. God needs a channel.
0: Wow.
1: So he gives to you so that you can give to him. And that is what happens a lot of times. So whenever we get to a place and we feel like our destiny is not moving, or we are not achieving our purpose, or like there's a deal that looks like it has always delayed or aborted, sometimes all you need to do is partner with God. Give God an assurance that if God, you do this, I will do this.
0: Wow.
1: And you find that triggers, I don't believe it triggers God, but it causes God to play his part so that you can have your portion and have his. Because if God was hungry, he would not tell us. But he chooses to tell us anyhow, so that we can share in his divine nature.
0: Wow. Yeah. There's a question here. Someone says, if you know you are not in your purpose, but circumstances cannot allow you to be in your purpose, how can you deal with this? Example, a pastor who closed a church due to attacks coming from his spouse, because the spouse is not called. This means he, she lacks capacity to handle the sheep. How can this person be helped to go back to his calling? And this one anaulizia for many people, which I know has happened. Hapo kwa huduma unafunga kanisa because maybe your spouse, you know.
1: Number one, it's very, if we can do ministry in many ways, apart from running a church.
0: Yeah.
1: And when the call of God comes for ministry, we can tailor that call of God to make sure we are fulfilling purpose. Because the most important thing is not starting the church. It is preaching to people, building people up, reaching out to people, evangelizing, and doing all that. That is one. But two, I think there's need for us to have conversations with people that can give us insights into some of those things. Because what issues does the spouse have with you ministering?
0: With the call.
1: Okay. Is it that she attacks the members? Is it that she disagrees with everything that you are disagreeing with? And I believe, and now this this is and this could sound a bit controversial, but I believe there are things that you can look at and probably find maybe you married the wrong person. I there's the thing of marrying the wrong person.
0: It is there.
1: You can probably marry something that that causes you to fall from the will of God. And you see, the challenge is, if somebody is not supporting you in your purpose, what happens, it is possible for you to even get into sin because they're not supporting your purpose. So there needs to be a very honest conversation for them to dissect, okay, what is the main issue here? Why is it that you're not supporting whatever God has called me to? And then how do we go forward?
0: Right.
1: And I think you make decisions. I think when it comes to marriage and relationships, we need to be extraordinarily careful. Because there are people that, for example, if you stay in a relationship and that relationship becomes a death trap for you.
0: Right.
1: Whether psychologically, or otherwise, then you don't need to be there. So, but it's a conversation that you need to evaluate very soberly, so that you don't use that as an excuse for divorce or separation.
0: So whoever you marry can also determine the path that you will take.
1: Whoever you marry determines the path you take. And that is why whoever you marry is more important than any other decision that you'll make in
0: besides
1: this life,
0: apart from salvation. It's the second most important decision.
1: It's the second most important decision. Wow. And that is why people need to, especially when it comes to your spouse, before you settle on your spouse. You see, when Jesus needed to choose the 12 disciples, he went to the mountain to pray. Number one, he first prayed for 40 days. And then the night before he choosing the

0: work in perfect circumstances. I believe that people that are divorced, and it was in the order of God for them to, it was not the pleasure of God for them to get divorced,
1: yeah,
0: but it was the order of God for them to get divorced so that they can achieve their purpose, and then they can be an encouragement to a different people in a different place, and set a different pattern.
1: Wow, it is quite an interesting thing. Not only are we just looking at environment niko, background yangu mali nimetoka, even to marriage as well. Because I see some couples who they get married and all of a sudden wameenda. They have already discovered what they need to do. If a man was supposed to do this, he's already doing it haraka haraka. You know, if the lady was supposed to be, yani it is propelled kabisa. And there are some who it's the opposite. You know, you get into that marriage and you realize, ile dream nilikuwa nayo.
0: It is dead.
1: Hata haiko.
0: Before it starts.
1: Jamaa anaanza kufanya some odd jobs because now there's a family now to take care of, you know.
0: And that is where the Bible talks about, do not be unequally yoked. And any time we're talking about being unequally yoked, most of the times we interpret it in the respect of one is born again and the other one is not.
1: Yeah.
0: Which is partly what it means.
1: Mm.
0: But it is more than that. Okay. That is why okay, and this is not now a relationship.
1: Sure. But you know, now we are on this question now. We are helping a lot.
0: Yes. And that is why, Terry, people need to go for dating so that you can find that this person, we are operating in the same wavelength spiritually.
1: Mm.
0: We have an understanding in the spirit.
1: Mm.
0: Then number two, we have an understanding in how we reason. Because if people reason, then they can even plan for how they approach different seasons, different things. In different seasons, they can say, because we are going through this challenge, you don't have to start your ministry now, or you don't have to start ministry in this form, because again, you can do ministry without necessarily being the lead minister.
1: Right.
0: We need to go here so that we are covered in a certain way. We work out our things to make sure that you are stable.
1: Yes.
0: And then, as in, you can reason together.
1: Yeah.
0: And I think for me, I'm discovering with time that one of the most important attributes of a spouse should be being able to reason together.
1: To reason.
0: And if you guys cannot hold a conversation, reason together, be able to delay some things, then you guys do not have a very great future.
1: Because it's the foundation is everything.
0: The foundation is everything. And the unity is quite something. So there needs to be a place you agree. This is what we need to do. We can hold this. We can delay this. We can pursue this with force.
1: Right.
0: Yeah.
1: The scripture on can two walk together unless
0: they are agreed.
1: They are agreed.
0: Yes.
1: Yeah.
0: Yes. And two cannot walk together unless they are agreed.
1: Yeah.
0: Yeah.
1: Wow.
0: Yeah.
1: Away from marriage now, jukaribu tuingie dating clinic. Na family Friday as well.
0: Uh-huh.
1: You know, what are some of those ways that someone can discover their purpose? Is it, you know, kuna watu wanaweza kuja kwamba, hey, you're good at this. Hey, sasa unashangaa, okay, how will I be able to know? How will I discover? What are some of those things that God probably has placed along the journey for me to be able to know? Because there are people who, they will come at a particular season in your life to point you to something. And then there are times when you're feeding on, for example, like I can say, God amekutuma to maybe Lavarena. And in that season, you're probably discovering something in that time. So how then can someone actually discover their purpose along the way?
0: Now, there are many ways in which God will lead us.
1: Okay.
0: But you see, Terry, and that is why probably I want to be a bit cautious as I answer your question. The devil is a master. The devil is a master observer. So what the devil does, he looks at the patterns of God. And you know, he has been there for a long time. He's the oldest being. So he knows how to study patterns. And so sometimes he just comes as the angel of light. So it is possible if we say that you look at what you're gifted in, which is one of the things that you discover your purpose. It is possible that the enemy comes and tells you you are very gifted in this thing. But because it is not of God, he just alters it just a bit. He just flips you. You either go before God or you either go in a direction that is not of God. And that is why prayer is very important. That is why making a covenant with God is also extremely important. That is why sitting down and being led. Because for me, one of the major things is having a mentor.
1: Okay.
0: I believe every single person in this world should have a mentor.

0: mentor.
1: Yeah, right. I don't believe that you're supposed to do life alone. Mm. You should have somebody that speaks to you and that is genuine and honest.
0: Yeah.
1: That can be able to look at your strengths and your weaknesses and tell you this is what you need to do. And they can be able to tell you, don't move at this pace, at this time, not for their selfish, without their selfish ambition in it. They are just very honest and genuine. That if Terry, you do this, you will get here. And I think we need that one person in our life. Somebody that is honest, genuine, somebody that is not looking out for their own interest in a particular thing. I think that is one of the fundamental things. Somebody that can walk with you and is able to tell you if you try this. But again, the second thing, which is also very important, is your relationships. You need to be in a circle of friendship that, again, without ill motive and without misdirection, they can be able to guide you and look out for how you can achieve your full potential. They can tell you, dare this, try this. And so you need to be in a certain circle of friendship. But again, now we can go into your giftings. We can go into the opportunities that God creates your way. And I think that is major. Because if a lot of times you do not have to do what you want or what you feel is your destiny. Sometimes you have to you just have to take the small opportunities that God keeps on dropping. And when you follow those small opportunities, then you arrive at your destiny. And sometimes we are afraid of just, I was telling people, we were doing a leadership and training of leaders and church workers. And I was telling people, a lot of times the reason why we don't grow is because we are afraid of being abused, misused, and being used. But do you know there are people that started as interns in companies and they became the leaders of those companies?
0: That's true.
1: Because they were willing to be abused, to be used, to be misused. And that is how anointing grows. That is how grace grows. Sometimes you find you are doing a job that you don't like, wiping a pastor's shoe, slashing their compound, washing the toilets in church. But those small opportunities that God is placing for you, they will cause your Boaz in the book of Ruth. They will cause your Boaz to support you and to draw you to where you're supposed to be. And you will find later that the whole estate belonged to you. But because you are so closed, and we have a generation that I actually I'm hearing stories of how people, how Generation Z is resigning. They just stop showing up.
0: In fact, wanasema hii mambo ya internship niandike kama unaniandika, wacha story. Staki kushinda hapa ati internship mara zangapi.
1: But how will we find the right person for? And I understand, I feel them. But you see, that is not how life works. Yeah, so there is a place of sometimes just take the opportunities that God is dropping on your path. And work on them, do your very best, and then God will open up other spaces for you.
0: Wow. I think it's reminding me of the parable of the talents.
1: Yes.
0: And I think we have talked, this is a whole conversation from asubuhi nilianza nayo na devotion. The previous guest ameongelea about it, and here we are. Because if you are faithful in the little that have, much more will be entrusted to you. So I think sometimes, even as you're saying, the ones that God aneka along the path, iyo ya kwanza utaki, ya pili na letu bada para. Sasa we keep on wondering, God, why? Kwa nini unikumbuki? You know? And no, but it's because in a particular area we were not as faithful or diligent.
1: And you see, in that parable of the talents, there's a word that is usually used there that is very interesting. That before the master left the five talents, the two and the one, he did that according to their abilities. So he had studied them. He had seen their diligence over time. So it's not that he it was not grace that made him pick five. It is because those guys had worked a particular way. And that that is why he was not disappointed by the results he got.
0: Right.
1: But the one that was given one, it means he was always lazy. He was not always thinking to multiply whatever God was giving him.
0: Yeah.
1: And so he still lived within his time and space.
0: Man, Pastor, we can go on and on.
1: You want to tell me time is over?
0: Time imeisha. It feels like tumeongea 10 minutes up. You know, but when you're talking of purpose, destiny, and all, it's such a broad topic.
1: Yes.
0: And it's such a sensitive matter as well, which I believe will continue on and on with this. But in case anyone would love to reach out to you beyond this, how can they get you?
1: All right. You can come to church, Love Arena Ministries. It is in Ruiru Kimbo, just behind Spa Mall. Or you can reach out to me on 0724-169-675. We can connect. I am on social media as Efantas Mwangi on Instagram, on TikTok, on Facebook, whatever other media that is there, Efantas Mwangi or Pastor Efantas, you're gonna see me there. We are going to connect.
0: All right. Thank you so much, Pasi, for coming today. I believe tumeanzia wiki vizuri.
1: There are some
0: things umesema.
1: We thank God. Na tuseme wabarikiwe. Wakue na wiki njema na siku njema. May the Lord God before them this week to the glory of God.
0: Amen. Thank you so much. That's all the time we had, Pastor Infantas, this morning. I hope you have enjoyed on the teaching and the conversation as well. And thank you so much for joining in. That's all the time we had for Dawnbreak this morning. Be sure to catch our other programs. You have Pathfinder. If you love non-stop worship music, gospel switch, mambo ya mixes, ya DJ, you know, Truth Express as well, whereas you're going home, as you're traveling, you're naskiliza na pia Truamo. Kome tulia tu nyumbani, you're listening to that as well. We have all these programs just to be a blessing to you. So may God bless you, may God do you well, and even as you begin your day, may God watch over you. My name is Terry Njuguna, News Point, coming in shortly. Good morning.
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1: A very good morning to you and welcome to Newspoint at 9 a.m. My name is Monica Kamokwa. And we start off with matters concerning the presidency, whereby President William Ruto is out of the country for a series of official and state visits to Belgium, Norway and Finland aimed at strengthening trade relations, attracting foreign investment and expanding market access for Kenyan products. According to State House spokesperson Hussein Mohammed, the visit is anchored on Kenya's strategy to deepen economic diplomacy and boost export-led growth across key sectors, including agriculture, manufacturing, energy and technology. During the official visit to Belgium, the President is expected to hold talks with His Majesty King Philippe and Flanders Minister President Amadias on strengthening bilateral relations and enhancing trade and investment cooperation. And away from that, former Deputy President Rigathi Gachagua has expressed confidence in Kenya's judiciary ahead of today's High Court ruling on the petition challenging his impeachment. The former DP has affirmed his respect for the court process and stated his expectation of a fair determination in line with the Constitution.
2: If the three judges rule that we were treated unfairly and against the law and the Constitution, and lift the impeachment and let us be, we shall be grateful to God, and we shall be very grateful that there is a justice system in Kenya that works. If the ruling goes the other way, it is still okay. We'll still have an opportunity to go to the Court of Appeal and follow the legal remedies that has been provided by the Constitution.
1: The impeachment case has been ongoing before the High Court, with today's ruling at Milimani Law Court anticipated to determine the future legal and political direction of the matter. In other news, the National Security Advisory Committee, NSCC, is scheduled to meet today to deliberate on the growing cases of unrest in schools across the country. The high-level security meeting comes amid rising concern over incidents of student protest, dormitory fires, and disturbances reported in several learning institutions in recent weeks. Security and education officials are expected to assess the situation and recommend measures aimed at restoring calm and enhancing safety in schools. The meeting follows a series of incidents that have heightened anxiety among parents, teachers and school administrators, with some institutions forced to close temporarily as a precaution. And police officers in Migori have arrested a man found carrying a loaded firearm during a football match between Migori Youth FC and Equity Bank FC at Sony Green Stadium in Awendo. The suspect, identified as Godfrey Otieno, also known as Daddy, allegedly attempted to force his way into the VIP section while the match was ongoing and was arrested as he drew a CZ pistol loaded with 10 rounds of ammunition. Preliminary investigations further revealed that the firearm belonged to Peter Jobando, a licensed civilian firearm holder who later appeared at the scene. The two suspects are currently in police custody, awaiting arraignment today as investigations continue. And from that, you get to receive church news courtesy of Faith Kende. My name is Monica Kamokwa. Good morning.
3: Church news. Church leaders have urged the government to abandon plans to establish an Ebola quarantine facility in the country, arguing that the move poses a serious public health risk to Kenyans. In a statement, the clergy under the umbrella of the Church and Clergy Association of Kenya, CCAK, said Ebola is a deadly disease with serious health risks to millions of Kenyans and that such decisions must not be rushed, while welcoming last week's court ruling that temporarily halted the project, describing it as a victory for Kenyans. CCAK maintained that such a sensitive undertaking should only proceed after comprehensive consultations with with stakeholders and the public. The development follows Kenya's approval to the U.S. request of setting up a quarantine facility for Americans exposed to Ebola outbreak in the DRC Congo. The U.S. government has given Kenya $13.5 million, which is 1.7 billion Kenya shillings, for Ebola preparedness efforts. Elsewhere, Pentecostal churches in Kajiado County have held a special prayer service for the nations of Kenya, Uganda, and Tanzania, emphasizing the call for peace, unity, and God's protection in the East African region. Speaking during the prayer meeting, Archbishop David Legami said religious leaders have decided to take the step due to the increase in horrific incidents in society, including cases of child abduction, women being killed, school fire incidents, and other evils that continue to be witnessed in East Africa.
4: Tuko kinyume kabisa na mambo ambayo yanaendelea sio mazuri. 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
3: Bishop Legami also explained that the nations of Kenya, Uganda, and Tanzania have close social, economic, and geographical ties, thus a challenge affecting one nation will snowball into the other.
5: Hili taifa limeshikamana, tumekuja hapa kwa ajili ya kuliombea taifa la Kenya, kulitamkia mema taifa la Kenya, kwa sababu bila Kenya Tanzania pia haiwezi kuwepo, na bila Tanzania Uganda pia haiwezi kuwepo. 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
3: In international news, a court in Nigeria has sentenced 4 men to death for attacking a church in the southwestern Ondo state in 2022 in a case which sent shockwaves across the nation. 41 worshippers were killed and more than 100 others injured when they opened fire at the St. Francis Catholic Church in the town of Owo during a Pentecost service. The court in the capital Abuja also sentenced the men to 20 years in prison for belonging to a terrorist group. And that's it on Church News. My name is Faith Kendi.
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7: In Ephesians 6:10, the Apostle Paul commanded believers to be strong in the Lord and in the power of His might. The reason was clear. We're at war against invisible and evil satanic forces, some with human faces, but all masquerading as light, powerful in deception. Hello, I'm Sam Rohr with the American Pastors Network and another Stand in the Gap Minute. Jesus warned that the end days would be a time of great deception, subversion of truth, and evidenced by evil principalities, powers, and the rulers of the darkness of this world. Isn't this America today? We can't win this war by strategy, cleverness, or guns. But we can win if prepared with right armor and right weapons. It's called the whole armor of God. Are you in the battle? Are you prepared for battle? 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

He thought you were to die for. Let me just take a moment and just say thank you, Jesus, for dying for me. You don't need to think about saying sophisticated words. You don't need to try to be smart with what you say. Just say thank you. Just say thank you.

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1: Welcome to Newspoint at 10 a.m. Trusting that you're having a good morning. My name is Monica Kamukwa. A multi-vehicle crash at Salama along the Mombasa-Nairobi Highway has left at least 7 people dead and 27 others critically injured after a truck, a bus, 2 private vehicles and a motorcycle collided near the SEK area. The Kenya Red Cross has confirmed the incident, which happened near Salama Trading Center, involving a truck, a passenger bus, 2 private vehicles and a motorcycle, causing heavy disruption along the busy highway as rescue operations continue through the night. Elsewhere, police in Kibra have arrested a suspected senior member of the notorious Panga Squad gang during an intelligence-led operation targeting criminal networks that have been terrorizing residents of Laini Saba, Nairobi. According to the Nairobi Police National Police Service, NPS, officers from Kibra Police Station carried out the operation at the Amref grounds area in Laini Saba, where the gang was believed to be operating. Upon arriving at the scene, officers encountered several individuals suspected to be members of the gang. The suspects fled when they spotted the police, prompting a chase through the densely populated settlement that led to the arrest of one suspect. And the National Security Advisory Committee is scheduled to meet today to deliberate on the ongoing cases of unrest in schools across the country. The high-level security meeting comes amid rising concern over incidents of student protest, dormitory fires and disturbances reported in several learning institutions in recent weeks. Security and education officials are expected to assess the situation and recommend measures aimed at restoring calm and enhancing safety in schools. The meeting follows a series of incidents that have heightened anxiety among parents, teachers, and school administrators, with some institutions forced to close temporarily as a precaution.
0: 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Keen on the markets.
1: The Kenya Private Sector Alliance, KEPSA, has raised concerns over overlapping regulations, multiple levies, administrative delays, and political uncertainty in the country, warning that this is eroding investor confidence. According to the Alliance, this coupled with the rising cost of doing business has led to investment decisions being redirected elsewhere. The Alliance is now calling on the Senate and the counties to address the ease of doing business, high levies, and the rising cost of production as one way of addressing other challenges. And business leaders from Kenya and South Africa have called for stronger cooperation between Africa's two economic powerhouses, a deeper regional integration, and increased intra-African trade. A Standard Bank Group Chief Executive Officer Sim Shabalala said Kenya and South Africa occupy strategic positions in Africa's most dynamic economic regions, allowing them to play a leading role in advancing continental integration and economic growth. According to Shabalala, Africa has significant untapped potential to expand trade within the continent and unlock stronger economic growth. And with that, we've come to the end of Newspoint. You're now up to date at exactly 4 minutes past 10 a.m. My name is Monica Kamukwa. Good morning.
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10: Welcome to our Stand in the Gap Today, where we stand firm on biblical truth amid all the crazy things going on in our culture and all the challenges that brings. I'm your host today, Pastor Isaac Crockett, and a few months ago we sat down with our guest that we're interviewing today, and that is the guest is Joshua Enck from Sight and Sound Theaters, and we talked about what was then an upcoming film, A Great Awakening. Well, now it's already been in the theaters. It's hard to believe that it was several months ago that we sat down with Joshua, but it's been in the theaters and it's been rolling out strong on home entertainment platforms. And I can say personally from anecdotal evidence, the response has been powerful. It's been overwhelming. Over and over and over, my friend, co-host Dave Kistler, evangelist Dave Kistler, he was preaching in Pennsylvania. I got to meet up with him, and he was talking about it at the week of meetings where he was at, how powerful this film is and how God designed it is to land right here as we celebrate 250 years as a nation. So today we are catching up with Joshua Enck, president and chief story officer of Sight and Sound Ministries, to talk about this film. And also, this is a huge year for them. This year marks the 50th anniversary of Sight and Sound. They're continuing to create epic faith-centered stories that point people to Christ, that encourage the church, and everything from their record-breaking stage productions like Jesus and Noah. I hope you've been able to see those. They're powerful. And then now they're growing feature film work, a couple of just really awesome films that they've made. Joshua, thank you so much for being on our program. Thanks for taking the time in a really busy schedule to be with us to talk about what's going on at Sight and Sound.
11: Well, Isaac, thank you so much. And it's awesome to be here with you again on Stand in the Gap and to be the capital C church together, you know, to work together to promote the gospel of Jesus Christ and to inspire and uplift the church to really fulfill the mission of being the church.
10: Amen. Amen. That is, you hit it. That's our mission. That's what Jesus left us with. Well, Joshua, this is such an exciting time. So much going on at Sight and Sound. I mean, every time I turn around, there's some major project going on. Of course, the feature film was huge, but lots of other really big news going on. And I want to hear fresh updates on the film and the impact that A Great Awakening had, because I know in my family, in my church and community, it's been massive. But we also want to talk about what God is doing through some of the other many other ministries at Sight and Sound right now, and how all of this connects to us as Americans in the 250th anniversary in our country. So, Josh, it's just great to have you back on the program. Let's start with the anniversary. You're having this 50th anniversary there at Sight and Sound. How does this anniversary feel personally to you? Because you don't seem old enough for this to be the case, but you've been there for quite a few years, decades even, having started as a stagehand in 1995. What does it feel like to look at Sight and Sound being 50 years old?
11: Oh, man. It's actually incredible to reflect back on the ministry of Sight and Sound that started in 1976. This year, 2026, marks the 50th anniversary of bringing the Bible to life on stage, now also on screen. And it's a big year all the way around, because I also just turned 50 years old, and the nation is turning 250 years old. So this is a year of Jubilee for sure. And, you know, part of the Jubilee experience as Christians is to look back, look up, and look ahead. you know, to look back and reflect on all the good things that the Lord has done, and then to look up and give him thanks and get your direction for your future to, so that you can look ahead. And this is a really exciting year of reflection and also mission advancement. We are so excited about our mission expansion into cinema. We also have a conservatory program that's been here around for a very long time, over 12 years, where we take 10 students on every for a two-year curriculum, and they get to be on the stage with our professional actors and participate in the shows. So what we say here is Sight and Sound brings the Bible to life on stage, screen, and classroom. And so it just continues to mature as a ministry, and we are looking forward to the next 50.
10: It just the way you talk about that, if you're listening and you've never been to Lancaster or Branson to watch one of their live shows, my dad was a pastor, and before he was a pastor, he was involved in drama. He was a very dramatic person. He taught drama at a university, and he would tell people, I can't even tell you what Sight and Sound is like. I can try to describe it, but you just have to go and experience, is what he used to say. And I can attest to that. It does, you come away from it uplifted and encouraged, but also your faith is strengthened, deepened. You've been taught and you've rejoiced and it's not just going for entertainment. It is, and you meet people, some of them people you already know. You meet new Christians that are around you. It is an incredible experience to see people, the church from all over, coming into this massive facility to see a God-honoring, Christ-centered production that is high quality. And all that you guys are doing is that way. And I think of the legacy that comes from. We don't have a lot of time in our first segment here, but could you talk a little bit about the legacy, that 50-year legacy then, really, from the founders, and how that feels relevant for such a time as this in 2026?
11: Yeah, no, like I said, the mission has never changed, you know, for Sight and Sound. And that is to, you know, be wise stewards of our God-given talents and resources, to move people's hearts towards truth through the power of story, the core of who we are as a ministry that was, you know, created by our founder, Glenn and Shirley Eshelman, in 1976, still rings true. The methods and the tools that we use have changed and grown. I mean, theatrically speaking, what we can do today with theatrical effects on our 300-foot wraparound stage, and actually what we can do with being resourceful for films and being able to make, you know, what the Hollywood would consider a low-budget film look like a large-scale, full-out Hollywood production is really an incredible responsibility and opportunity we have. And so as we look ahead, the core of who we are, serving the Lord with our gifts and talents, will never change. But as he expands our mission, the way in which we do it is going to continue to grow.
10: We have about 30 seconds left. Anything else to add about that, maybe about projects that are going on or coming up?
11: Yeah, so we have two theaters, one in Lancaster and one in Branson, and so we're always bringing fresh content to those stages. I have one foot in the show stage production door and another foot in the film door, and so we have already chosen our 2030 premiere show for stage. I can't share that just yet, and we're already a year into our third feature film, which will be being shot next spring. So we are busy. We're moving, definitely moving and shaking, but we're doing it at God's pace and not our pace. And so because of that, his grace is upon us. We have the strength and the resources and capacity to do it, and not just do it, but to do it well, and to do it in a godly way, so that the ministry isn't just on the final product on the stage and screen, but in the process as well.
10: Well, that is so exciting. It's so amazing to hear how all these details work. This is Joshua Enck, president of Sight and Sound, and we're going to be talking more with him. We're going to actually dive into the journey of the feature film that just was released. We have so much more to talk about, so please stay tuned. Right after we listen to our partners, we're going to come back and talk about more.
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14: By the way, let me say how much I appreciate, Sam, what you all do in the American Pastors Network. And folks, I have pastored two churches and spoken in 2000. And I just want to encourage everybody to pray for what Sam and his staff are doing and to support and be involved. And frankly, I'm just applauding you. I follow your trajectory, Sam, and the American Pastors Network, and I'm thrilled that God has raised you up at this time.
13: Thank you, Dr. McFarland. You and our other great guests helped to make Stand in the Gap Today a leading voice in the faithful communication of truth all across America. 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
15: 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This is Ken Ham inviting you to Fearfully and Wonderfully Made at the Creation Museum. In far too many places, including here in America, it's legal to kill the unborn in the name of women's rights or health care. But we need to call it what it is, murder. God's word gives personhood to the unborn. God told the prophet Jeremiah that he was known before he was formed in the womb. And Psalms tell us that God knits us together fearfully and wonderfully made. Scripture is clear. The unborn are persons. It's also clear that every person is made in God's image. And in Genesis, we read that killing someone made in God's image is murder. Killing the unborn is murder. We need to uphold the value of every life.
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12: Choosing to love what God loves, obey what God commands, and hate the sin God hates brings the beautiful reward of life and blessing to one generation and the next. But choosing to disobey God and love sin also brings a reward, but a horrible one. Hello, I'm Sam Rohr with the American Pastors Network and another Stand in the Gap Minute. Deuteronomy 30:15 says, "See, I have set before you this day life and good, death and evil. Obey my commands, judgments, and statutes, and you will live. You will be blessed, and your children. But if you disobey my commands and love evil instead of loving me, and choose to sin over choosing to obey, then I will denounce you. You will perish, and your life will be shortened." And God repeated, "I've given you a choice, life or death, blessing or cursing. 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
10: Welcome back to the program. If you're just tuning in, I'm Pastor Isaac Crockett, and the guest today on this Friday edition of Stand in the Gap Today is a return guest, one that most of you have probably heard either on our regular Stand in the Gap Today program or on the Stand in the Gap weekend, or maybe you've just listened to our archives. I've had so much good response from the last time he was on, and that's Joshua Enck. He's the president of Sight and Sound, and he's the one who has written and directed and produced these amazing feature films coming out of Sight and Sound, as well as years and decades of experience with the live shows that they do. And so, Joshua, it's just such a privilege to talk to you about what has happened and is going on as we look at these feature films and so many things. And one of the things when you were talking about the films and the live shows and the different things you have going on, I was talking about how you come away from it encouraged and praising the Lord. Well, one of the things I left out is I always feel convicted. The message is so strong. There's an invitation to accept Christ as Savior at the end of these live shows. And when I go to those shows, whether it's, you know, the town of Jericho, you know, 1,000 years before Jesus Christ, or whether it's our own Washington, D.C., or the town I live in, I see that nothing is new under the sun, and that human nature and sinfulness is the same, and that God is at work in us today, just as he was in Bible times. And so it's so exciting that the Lord has worked through Sight and Sound now in their 50th anniversary. And, you know, something also that stands out to me is this high quality, the high level of doing things at Sight and Sound. And there's just constant innovation. Every time I go, there's something newer and better. And it's just so applicable to what's going on. It just helps grab you. And every project that you're working on, Joshua, just gets better and better and better. I think there's no way it could get any better. And then something new happens. It's this, I guess you could call it a culture of innovation. And it has really marked the ministry of Sight and Sound from the early, early days, even with the Eshelmans using just slide projectors. Well, that was creative back then. And these world-class live productions, they reach over 1 million people a year now. I mean, God's hand is clearly at work through your ministry. His grace, his sovereign control has constantly grown for 5 decades. So I guess I'm getting to the question now, Joshua. Sorry for the long introduction. I just get excited looking at what God has done. But how has the same culture of innovation and dependence on God's leading that has led to what most of us think of as Sight and Sound with the live productions, how has it also shaped your decision to really dive into this feature films part?
11: Yeah. Well, again, Isaac, thank you for having me on your show, and thank you for your ministry. And for all those who are listening, thank you for listening. And if you've gone to a Sight and Sound stage production in Lancaster or Branson, thank you. If you've gone to the movie theaters and seen one or both of our last two films, I Heard the Bells in 2022, and then A Great Awakening just in April 3rd, premiered and still remains in some movie theaters nationwide, I thank you for all your support. First and foremost, Isaac, our heart is to move people's hearts towards Christ through the power of story. We really are aware of the pitfalls and traps that ministries may find themselves sliding into to, you know, chase what's culturally acceptable or popular, or, you know, chasing art for art's sake, you know, try to impress ourselves or impress others. And we try to lay that down as much as we possibly can. It is not about impressing people or ego, which I always say EGO stands for edging God out. We want to serve the Lord with our gifts and our talents so that others can experience him in a really powerful way. And for us, innovation is just simply one of the things, one of the tools that really woos people towards the heart of Jesus. You know, when he sat on that hillside and gave the Sermon on the Mount, he told stories. He shared parables. He went from the head to the heart. Because if people really have a life-changing experience, it's usually not an intellectual one. It's usually a heartfelt one. And so with the power of story and the innovation and the opportunities that are out there technically to you know, make those stories come to life, whether it's on stage or screen, we get excited about that. And that's been in our DNA since the very, very beginning with Glenn and Shirley Eshelman back in 76 when it first started. Craftsmanship also takes time. We allow ourselves adequate preparation and production time so that we can really bake in the most important ingredients to our stories, and that is the story itself, because story is still king, you know, with regards to what we do here. And we want the author and the perfecter of our faith, the King of Kings, to be in the middle of that story process. I have one quick little story I'll share. Back in the 70s, actually the 60s and 70s, when Glenn Eshman was starting off with slide projectors, he would take pictures, and then he would have these multiple slide projectors lined up, and he would, you know, project them on a big screen, set the inspirational music with a narration, with scripture verses and things. And he believes, and I agree, he believes that him and his father-in-law, Rufus, created the very first dissolve unit that would allow slides, pictures, to dissolve right before the eyes instead of just clicking to the next one. Of course, there's no way of proving that, but it's just proof that innovation was in our DNA from the very beginning.
10: Yeah, just so fascinating to hear those stories behind the scenes. Speaking of behind the scenes, so you wear so many hats. And as I'm talking to you right now, I'm realizing basically all of your adult life, most of your life, you've been a part of Sight and Sound. And I'm wondering, what is it like as the chief story officer and wearer of many, many different hats at Sight and Sound to get into writing and directing and leading this still kind of new film division, with all of the past, you know, of the live production, because they're such different animals, these two things. What is that like?
11: Yeah. Well, so I do wear, you know, many different hats, but we all do here at Sight and Sound. You know, when we walk across the parking lot, you know, if we see a piece of trash, we're janitors. You know, if we have an inspired idea during our prayer time in the morning or in the evening, and, you know, we are responsible for it, we bring it to, you know, our circles of influence, you know, whether it's the executive team that I serve on or smaller, you know, departments. But because we don't have this territorial mindset as leaders and creatives, it really does allow for a non-competitive and very imaginative and creative atmosphere. We have over 900 employees now at Sight and Sound, if you include both campuses. And we have a very structured leadership style, but we're open to, you know, other people's ideas. For me, when we branched out into films, first of all, it was an interest of mine for many, many years. But the things that are the same with stage and screen are we want to capture truthful moments. You know, we live in a society where people consume so much media, and they're actually experts at reading authenticity. I mean, they know when an actor is not good. They didn't have to go to film school at New York City or Hollywood for 4 years to see a phony performance. People are smart, and they're looking for truthful moments and authenticity. And we want to deliver that on both stage and screen. And so there's a lot of things that are the same when it comes to creating story for both, but there's absolutely differences. And, you know, we had a big learning curve when we did I Heard the Bells. We realized, oh, yeah, stage wigs don't work for film. And then, you know, we grew from that. And then in our second film, you know, we learned things. So we're in a posture of continually learning and growing, never feeling, you know, complacent or satisfied. At the same time, we believe in having contentment with godliness, which is great gain. And we don't just strive for striving's sake. We want to hear the Lord and say yes to God ideas and say no to the many, many good ideas that come across our desks.
10: Well, I'm so thankful for that and the good idea of the Great Awakening and how God led you to it, which you shared some of that with us before, how, you know, God said, hey, that, you know, you've got the right idea, but the wrong George, you know, George Whitfield is the one. But just, could you walk us through, because the last time you were on, it actually hadn't been released yet. Now it's been released in the theaters. Now people can even stream it from home. You can go to the Sight and Sound streaming platform, or you can go to whatever streaming platform you are comfortable that you use, and you can find A Great Awakening. But could you maybe just kind of walk us through, we only have about a minute and a half left till our next break, but kind of walking us through how that happened and what maybe big surprises you had to deal with along the way.
11: Yeah, we have been blown away with the response to this film. I mean, it's our 250th anniversary as a nation. People are thinking about liberty. They're thinking about this nation and the founding fathers. And, you know, there's a lot of programs that are starting to pop up the closer we get to July. But the film, A Great Awakening, is really a prophetic film. And a prophetic voice gets out above the noise of culture. It goes and it precedes an event. it forecasts, you know, it lays a foundation, and I'd like to think it's a bell that rings out. And so this film came out in Easter, April 3rd, and climbed to number 6 in the box office, you know, against some really stiff competition. Some massive films came out that dominated movie screens out there. But we got into 1,500 movie theaters, climbed to number 6, and still in movie theaters right now. Lionsgate is who we're working with for streaming, and they said it's outpacing their projections. And so we've had a tremendous response for what Hollywood would call a low-budget, faith-based film. And people continually request it and watch it time and time again. It's hitting church leaders so that they can use it as a banner, as an anthem for their congregations. Political leaders are using it to remind us of, you know, the power of prayer and the meaning of some of the words beyond Franklin's famous speech. And so the wind is still at our back with this film. And I just found out that we're going to have an international deal with a major distributor because of its success. And so we're really, really thrilled with how it has been received.
10: Praise the Lord for how he is working. Praise the Lord for that. And all of you who have seen it, I know you've enjoyed it. We're going to take a break and pick up with this where we left off, looking at how this film is awakening our nation.
17: According to the Word of God, knowing and memorizing Scripture not only renews our mind, as it says in Romans chapter 12, but it brings other blessings to the person who puts their trust in God. Comfort is one of them. God's comfort. According to King David, he needed God's comfort, and he found it. This week, let's memorize together this consoling verse. Psalm 23, verse 4. Yea, though I walk through the valley of the shadow of death, I will fear no evil, for thou art with me. Thy rod and thy staff, they comfort me. Again, Psalm 23, verse 4. Yea, though I walk through the valley of the shadow of death, I will fear no evil, for thou art with me. Thy rod and thy staff, they comfort me. Psalm chapter 23, verse 4. A verse to memorize from Stand in the Gap Today.
18: I'm Ruth Kramer with Mission Network News. Israel and Lebanon are still pursuing talks to end the conflict. Yesterday, Hezbollah rejected a U.S.-backed ceasefire framework. Meanwhile, fighting continues along Lebanon's southern border. For many Lebanese families, it means more confusion and displacement. Nuna with Triumph at Mercy Lebanon says they're helping those displaced with aid, prayer, and biblical encouragement, including 55 Christian families from one village. Continue to pray for peace. And Keys for Kids Ministries exceeded its fundraising goal to send 500 storytellers to Albania. Believers didn't know that the Lord would use the extra money to get storytellers out of customs detainment in May, or that storytellers could benefit another short-term missions team doing orphan ministry in Albania. Hundreds of families are now listening to God's Word and Keys for Kids stories. More than 30 children have come to Jesus through the storytellers so far. Find your place in the story at missionnews.org. Mission Network News, a service of One Way Ministries. I'm Ruth Kramer.
19: The brutal Hamas attack against innocent Israelis in the Gaza shocked the world, but to those who understand the deadly cult of Islam, it was no surprise. Pretending to be something it's not, Islam masquerades as peace but means submission. 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Still, most Americans are oblivious to this danger within and without. 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
10: Welcome back. As they say, time flies when you're having fun. It's hard to believe we're already in our third segment, halfway through the program. I'm Pastor Isaac Crockett. I'm interviewing Joshua Enck from Sight and Sound. He's the president and chief story officer. Just so many things going on at Sight and Sound. But before we dive back into the big screen with their feature film, A Great Awakening, and some of the things we started to talk about in our last segment, I want to tell you a little bit about our TV program. Some of you listen to us regularly on podcast or archive, or maybe you're on one of the over 550 stations, radio stations that carries this broadcast. If you've never watched our TV program, Stand in the Gap TV, let me encourage you to watch that. You can see what Sam and I look like instead of just hearing our voices. You might be very disappointed when you see us, but I would encourage you to watch a program. You can find us through our app, Stand in the Gap app. It's in your app store. And you could also find us on our YouTube channel, Stand in the Gap TV, or you could go to Lighthouse TV. That's the studio where everything is produced, and then it gets syndicated from there. It plays on Lighthouse TV, and then it goes all over the nation and actually all over the world. And you could go to our YouTube, Stand in the Gap TV, or you could find it on Roku, Amazon Fire, almost anywhere where you can stream. You can find Lighthouse TV, and you could watch it there. Just look up Stand in the Gap TV, and there's a lot going on. Right now, Sam and I are in the middle of a series on the Beatitudes and the Sermon on the Mount, as well as interviewing some special guests some weeks in between. And there's a huge expansion going on with Lighthouse TV where we do our studio. So you're going to see some big changes this year, a lot going on there at their Allentown facility. And so we'll talk about that sometime. You can look at our Facebook for some updates on that. But just a lot of exciting things that God is doing. Well, Joshua, let's turn back to the impact we're seeing from A Great Awakening. One of the questions I had, and I love seeing some of the behind-the-scenes things that you guys are putting out on Facebook and other social media places. I'm just curious if you want to share anything from behind the scenes, maybe even about the actors, when they're putting themselves into character for such strong, powerful scripts like this that are so biblically powerful, but historically correct. I was so impressed with the way you did that and just wove it in so naturally. Are there any stories about, you know, the actors or production team with how it might have impacted them in a powerful way with all that they were doing on that side of the screen?
11: Yeah, absolutely. And thanks again for having me on the show. You know, John Adams has a quote and that's very famous. He says, "Facts are stubborn things." And I love that because people think that, you know, as a creative, as a filmmaker, as a producer, director, that, you know, we live to embellish the truth in order to, like, really, you know, woo people toward an idea that we want them to believe. But facts are the most inspiring ingredient of a Sight and Sound production, whether it's on the stage or on the screen. And for A Great Awakening, it was a feast of facts. And so when we learned, you know, that there was actually this rich relationship between, you know, arguably the most powerful preacher of all time, George Whitefield, and this, you know, most celebrated deist, you know, quote unquote, Ben Franklin, it just lit up the script. And specifically John Blair, who played George Whitefield, he took the sermons of Whitefield, you know, to the script. I asked him to, you know, I gave him the topic and the thing that I wanted to communicate with this part of the story, and he went and dug up all of the sermons of Whitefield to find the right and most relevant one. And in the process of doing that is when he really found the voice of Whitefield, the heart and the literal voice. And so oftentimes, you know, a year before shooting, I'd see John Blair with his headphones on walking our back lot where we built Market Street. And he would just walk back there and just listen to these sermons and memorize and memorize and memorize. And to the point where when it came time for shooting, when John Blair got into character and stepped onto that set and we said action, he went and memorized the entire sermons of Whitefield. And that allowed us as creatives to just do big long takes, which really kept the pacing and the heart of the of that moment. But the first time that he did that was at the Coalfields, and it was just like you could hear a pin drop. I mean, we weren't making a movie in that moment. We were listening to a sermon. It was like going back in time. And I walked up to John afterwards, and I said, "Do you know what just happened?" He said, "I have no idea." I said, "Look around." And I said, "Thank you for your preparation." Both both men, John Snead as Ben Franklin, John Blair as George Whitfield, prepared and prepared and prepared. And that's one of the reasons I love working with theater actors, is because there's no cut on the stage. I mean, you have to memorize huge monologues, and it has to get into your muscle memory. And when they bring that skill set to the film set, it really is efficient, saves time, but it's also incredibly creative from a filmmaking standpoint, because we can just take big, long takes. I will say this yet. When we shot Ben Franklin's big speech at the end, that was all one take. He memorized the entire speech, and that was all one take. And we did that on November 4th, which was Election Day, and we didn't try that. And so if you would have spun the camera around to the crew, we were all wearing I Voted stickers. So for Ben Franklin to deliver that speech, for us to film that scene in Constitution Center or Independence Hall on Election Day, it was just remarkable. In a soundstage where the flooring that we ordered for that soundstage of Independence Hall came to 1,776 square feet of flooring. Something else that we didn't plan or try. God's hand was in this project from the beginning and continues through.
10: Those are just amazing little insights, and so many more that, you know, if we had time, you could go for hours sharing. You know, for our family, it was very impactful. For those listening right now who have seen it, they get it. Like, what we were watching as Jonathan Blair was preaching as George Whitfield was just raw reactions of people. They weren't acting. They were actually just reacting to those sermons, which is just so powerful because it's so truthful. Well, since that release all the way at the beginning of April, what are you seeing? What kind of audience reactions are encouraging right now as the writer, you know, director, producer of this? What are some of the encouraging things you're hearing?
11: Well, I mean, if you look at a stage production, you know, on a premiere show year, we would get, you know, about 805,000 people to come and see, you know, a premiere stage production in 10 months' time. For this film, we've had 800,000 people see a Sight and Sound show film in 2 months. And so as far as missional outreach goes, pound for pound, this film is actually exceeding and doing more than our stage productions. And, you know, like I said, Lionsgate said it's outpacing projections for streaming, and the testimonies are coming in from all over the nation, from, you know, big time pastors like Pastor Greg Laurie, who really got behind the film, all the way to our local churches. We get testimonies all the time. One most recent was a ministry that brings women. It's like a transitional housing ministry that brings women from troubled pasts into a safe environment to, you know, get their feet underneath them again. And it's a Christian ministry. And they took them to see the movie A Great Awakening. And it was during Whitfield's sermon in the church, his first one at the Anglican Church. And this one woman who was a non-believer leaned over to one of the counselors and said, I want that. How do I get saved? And it was in the middle of that film that she actually accepted Christ into her heart. And on the way home, the busload of these women, in this transitional ministry, they said, we want to start the next Great Awakening. How about that? You know, 12 women from a difficult past just saw a movie, A Great Awakening, and on the way back to their place that they're staying in as a ministry, they said, we want to start the next Great Awakening. It's just incredible.
10: That's so incredible and encouraging. It would be worth it. If that was the only feedback you got, that would be worth it all. But to multiply that just thousands and millions of times as it spreads. There's so many questions I want to ask you. We just don't have enough time. But for today's context, we're in the 250th anniversary of America. How is this film sparking conversations about what true liberty really means? I mean, you actually kind of already went there with that story of salvation, but what kind of conversations are there, you know, developing because of this historic film?
11: It's been incredible. We've had Wall Builders, the team from Wall Builders, get behind this film and have me on their show and talk about, you know, the true definition of liberty, which is, you know, freedom from sin because of Christ's sacrifice on the cross. That is true liberty, and that's the liberty that was branded on our liberty bell from the verse from Leviticus. So that's ringing out, and people are it's resonating with people. This week, I was just a keynote speaker for the Pennsylvania prayer breakfast, which has state representatives and judges and personnel from the military that were there, and they want to know more about the message of this film and spread it around. So people are truly using this film as a banner and as an anthem, and that's what I would really like to say to the to those listeners right now, whether you're in a ministry or you're leading your home, which is the greatest ministry, you know, use this film as a banner. Use it as an anthem to inspire and educate the people that are in your sphere of influence. Because, like I said, this film is all based on facts. These things really happened. And without these events, I'm not sure if we would have had that first great awakening. And so that's my heart and hope and desire, is that the church, capital C Church, can use this film to forward their mission for their congregations and for their homes and areas of business or whatever it might be. Sight and Sound Ministries exists to inspire the church to become the church. What we do is to inspire and grow the ministries that the guests all represent.
10: Inspiring the church to be the church. That's what we need to be about, our Father's mission. We need to be about the mission that Jesus has called us to. We're going to take another quick break to hear from our partners. When we come back after that timeout, we want to look at just that. What is the national conversation around this film on our 250th anniversary of our nation? Stay with us. Don't turn the dial on the radio. We'll be right back.
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0: but they take a lot more time to develop, you know, so we can have that craftsmanship and experience that you talked about. And so for me, I'm at the tip of that spear of discerning, you know, the good ideas and getting rid of those, and bringing the God ideas to the forefront, and caring for our flock and taking care of our employees so that they can have as good of an experience working here as our guests have watching our shows or films.
1: Well, Joshua Enck, I enjoy these conversations we've had, and I really enjoyed today's interview. Let's go ahead and close in prayer. Father, I just pray that you would encourage Joshua and the whole team at Sight and Sound, that you would give him the insights he needs and the discernment he needs, the creativity. I pray for those listening that they would be able to take these resources that are there through Sight and Sound and even through American Pastors Network and Stand the Gap Media, and use these to be sharpened, to grow, and I pray that all of these things would be done for the glory of Christ, for the kingdom of God, for your glory, and for our good. We just thank you. We pray that your spirit would work in us and through us and the ministries we have, everyone listening, everyone behind the scenes here with me, that this would just be powerful. And Lord, we present it to you. It's in Jesus' precious and powerful name we pray these things. We thank you, Father. Amen. Well, Joshua Enck from Sight and Sound, thank you very much for taking the time out to be with us again. Thank you for the work you're doing. And for you listening, thanks for listening. We would not have a radio program without you listening. We're so thankful for those who have given to us and for those behind the scenes working hard all the time. But for you listening and sharing it, please listen to this, share it with others. You could use our app or other ways to share it with others. And until next time, I pray that you will stand in the gap for truth wherever you are today.

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2: Good morning and welcome to Newspoint at 11 a.m. My name is Monica Kamokwa. Several students from Bishop Sulumeti Girls School in Kakamega are reported to have been rushed to the hospital after reportedly experiencing tear gas effects during a police intervention to contain unrest at the school. According to preliminary reports, the students were protesting over prolonged water shortages on Sunday evening before the situation escalated and prompted police to intervene and restore order. However, some reports have indicated that students had switched off the school's main power supply and had begun hurling stones indiscriminately while chanting that they want to go home. Elsewhere, police officers in Nairobi have dealt a major blow to illicit drug networks following a successful intelligence-led operation in the Laini area of Kibra. According to the National Police Service, NPS, undercover officers from Kibra Police Station conducted a sting operation after acting on actionable intelligence, leading to the arrest of several key suspects linked to the illegal drug trade. During the operation, officers recovered syringes and needles, assorted liquid drugs and unidentified tablets, multiple rolls of cannabis sativa, alcohol swabs, cotton wool, and packets of candy.

0: The arrested suspects have been escorted to Kibra Police Station, where they remain in custody pending their further investigations and arraignment in court. And the National Heroes Council will spearhead the construction of a historic heritage site at the Shakahola Grounds in memory of Mekatilili wa Menza, a Kenyan independence activist who led the Giriama people against the colonial administration of Kenya between 1912 and 1915. The initiative will also include the erection of a statue at a designated location to remind younger generations of Mekatilili wa Menza's place in the country's history. It is at Shakahola where Mekatilili wa Menza is said to have slapped a British colonial officer during one of our anti-colonial resistance and campaigns. The Shakahola area in Kilifi County came to prominence a few years ago following the discovery of religious cult killings that claimed more than 400 victims. And with that, bringing us to 4 minutes past 11 a.m., you're now up to date. More news coming up at 12 p.m. My name is Monica Kamokwa. Good morning.
1: 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Bold, fast, and factual. Looking for a university that combines heritage, excellence, and a peaceful learning environment? Welcome to Scott Christian University, formerly Scott Theological College, located just 3 kilometers from Machakos Town along the Machakos-Kangundo Road. Founded in 1962 to train pastors in biblical studies, the institution has grown into a respected center of higher learning. Today, the university hosts the School of Theology and Social Sciences, the School of Education and Business Studies, and a vibrant TVET Institute serving over 2,000 students. 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

0: Nairobi National Park. The demonstrators had gathered to oppose the proposed allocation of part of the parkland, arguing that it threatens wildlife conservation efforts and could set a dangerous precedent for the continued encroachment of protected areas. Activists have accused authorities of undermining environmental protection laws and demanded the immediate suspension of any plans to alter the boundaries of the park. The Greenbelt movement and other activists are expected to issue a statement following the arrest of the former CJ Maraga and others. And police officers in Miwani, Kisumu County, have recovered a consignment of suspected cannabis sativa following a road traffic accident that occurred along the Chemilil-Miwani-Kisumu road at Ombeye Junction. According to a statement issued by the National Police Service, NPS, officers from Miwani Police Station responded to reports of a road accident involving a white Mazda CX-5, which had veered off at the road and rolled into a ditch. A thorough search and processing of the incident led to the discovery of cannabis sativa concealed within the vehicle. Investigators have launched a manhunt for the occupants who escaped from the scene and are working to establish the source and intended destination of the illegal substance. And we wind up on that note. More news and in details coming up at 1 p.m. My name is Monica Kamokwa.
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0: name is Monica Kamokwa. A three-judge bench has begun reading its much-awaited judgment in the petition challenging the impeachment of former Deputy President Rigathi Gachagua. The proceedings taking place before packed courtroom have attracted intense public interest, with political leaders, lawyers, civil society groups and members of the public closely following the court's determination on the legality of the impeachment process. The petitions before the court challenge both the procedure and substance of the impeachment process, with the petitioners arguing that constitutional safeguards were violated, while the respondents, including state institutions, have defended the process as lawful and in line with Parliament's oversight mandate.
1: A process leading to the removal from office by impeachment against the petitioner without first putting in place adequate legislative and procedural measures for effective public participation. In particular, the Senate's decision was not informed by any input from public engagement. Two, a declaration do issue that the impeachment motion lacks the particularization and specificity required under Articles 145, Sub-Article 1 of the Constitution and Standing Order 64(1)(a) of the Standing Orders of the National Assembly, and is thus incapable of invoking the jurisdiction of both the National Assembly and the Senate under Articles 145 and Article 150.
0: And moving away from that, former Chief Justice David Maraga is among several environmental activists who have been arrested during protests against the planned accession of 76 acres of protected land within Nairobi National Park. The demonstrators had gathered to oppose the proposed allocation of a part of the park land, arguing that it threatens wildlife conservation efforts and could set a dangerous precedent for the continued encroachment of protected areas. Activists have accused authorities of undermining environmental protection laws and demanded the immediate suspension of any plans to alter the boundaries of the park.
2: Maafisa wa polisi wakatoka, wakapotea kidogo kidogo, tukakuja gari kubwa na polisi hawana uniform, na wakasema watu waingie kwa gari. Wakaeka CJ Emeritus, wakamkalisha chini na wenye walikuwa hapo karibu na yeye.
0: The National Parents Association has called for comprehensive dialogue among education stakeholders to address the challenges facing the education sector in the country. Elvis Omondi reports.
3: Parents should not be blamed for the strikes and the increasing cases of school fires being witnessed across the country. According to the National Parents Association, the lack of effective communication between students and teachers is one of the main factors contributing to the unrest. The association's chairman, David Abuhatsa, says students need better channels to air their grievances before situations escalate.
4: Kama wanafunzi wanakaa na wazazi nyumbani, hawa wazazi ambao wanalaumiwa na nyumbani, wanafunzi hawachomi nyumba za wazazi nyumbani, hawachomi matandiko ya kulalia nyumbani, hawapiki wazazi, hawatupi chakula nje.
3: Speaking in an exclusive interview with Truth FM Newspoint, Abuhatsa urged the government to convene an emergency meeting bringing together all education stakeholders to seek lasting solutions to the crisis.
4: Wakati wazazi na walimu wanakaa pamoja na serikali, tutapata solution. 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
3: He also criticized the Minister of Education for failing to adequately involve parents in the management of the education sector despite being key stakeholders in their children's education. Abuhatsa further called on teachers, especially school principals, to maintain cordial and constructive relationships with parents.
4: Tumeona mahali unaenda kwa shule kama mzazi, lakini principal akikuapproach hata mwalimu anakuambia wewe unakaa tu kama kijana wako. 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
3: So far, more than 70 schools have been affected by unrest, with Nakuru County recording the highest number of incidents. 14 schools in the county have already sent students home following the disturbances. Reporting for Newspoint, my name is Faith Kendi.
0: And the government has moved to reassure Kenyans over public safety and economic stability, highlighting heightened preparedness against Ebola, swift response to the Utumishi Girls Academy fire tragedy, and ongoing reforms under the Finance Bill 2826-27. Speaking at a press briefing, the government spokesman Isaac Amora has said that the country has strengthened surveillance at entry points, deployed rapid response teams, and intensified public awareness to guard against any Ebola outbreak. Mwaura has also weighed in on the issue concerning a school unrest.
5: As a nation, we have a challenge. And we have a challenge, and I think we need to address it. And maybe we as parents need to ask ourselves the question, are we parenting properly? What is lacking? You know, I was at a school yesterday, and they actually told me that the grade 10 learners are more bolder. They're even asking, can you give us an opportunity to communicate with our parents? I don't think we would have said that before. So there's an issue of discipline that we have to have an honest conversation about. The Bible says in the book of Proverbs 13:24, spare the rod, spoil the child. And he who disciplines their child, you know, because they love them. So we need to ask ourselves, have we dropped the ball? Have we let the parenting role to be done by teachers? We are so busy. So that's a conversation we need to have.
0: And from that, we head over to Matters International Scene.
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0: At least 19 people have died after a magnitude 7.8 earthquake struck off the coast of Mindanao Island in the southern Philippines. The quake occurred today morning, triggering tsunami alerts in the Philippines, Indonesia, Japan, and Australia. Videos and images have shown buildings collapsing, including a clip of a Jollibee fast food restaurant reduced to rubble. At least 134 people were reportedly injured across several provinces, and their numbers still need to be verified by the National Disaster Agency. And with that, we get to 8 minutes past 1 p.m. You know, up to date. My name is Monica Kamukwa. Good afternoon.
6: 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Bold, fast, and factual.
7: In Ephesians 6:10, the Apostle Paul commanded believers to be strong in the Lord and in the power of His might. The reason was clear. We're at war against invisible and evil satanic forces, some with human faces, but all masquerading as light, powerful in deception. Hello, I'm Sam Rohr with the American Pastors Network and another Stand in the Gap Minute. Jesus warned that the end days would be a time of great deception, subversion of truth, and evidenced by evil principalities, powers, and the rulers of the darkness of this world. Isn't this America today? We can't win this war by strategy, cleverness, or guns. But we can win if prepared with right armor and right weapons. It's called the whole armor of God. Are you in the battle? Are you prepared for battle? This week I'll share the 5 pieces of armor we need. 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

And fading away song inajulikana kama Favor, anaitwa Guardian Angel. 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Alafu kwa wale pia waliamka early in the morning na Terry ndani ya Dawn Break, imekuwa pia an awesome show pale na imeweza tu sana pia from 5 a.m. all the way to 9. 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We say thank you pia for the gift of life, for the blessing, for the protection. 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The next link pia nikiwambia pia nini zimekuwa pia zikitrend hapo. But in the meantime, wapendwa, music song inajulikana kama Moyo. This one is a brand new song yenye tulilaunch tu hapa, haijakawia sana, but kama ujaisikia inaenda hivi.

anaitwa Saints Tivo, song inajulikana kama Okaso Jesu. Playing right here 90.7 Truth FM. My name is DJ Terot, na nikicheki ambao wote pia wameingia pia hapo kwenye WhatsApp, yani nikianzia na Margaret I see you, anasema ako locked in akiwa side za Ngong, na anablessika tu sana pia hapa ndani ya 90.7 Truth FM. 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Good afternoon too. Keep requesting your favorite jams. 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Yeah, World Cup ikianza ama Friday, tutakuwa tunaingia pia daily na
people different tu hivi. 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Utakuwa unasikia pia Terry hapa time pia zingine hapo kama Thursdays. 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So utakuwa na some of the changes zenye zitakuwa na every day from I think starting this Friday. I will confirm kama ni Thursday ama Friday, but utakuwa tunaingia hapa pia kila siku tukichambua pia games, because tuna update pia World Cup inaendelea. 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I love this chorus. Ni rahisi, inaenda hivi.

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2: A very good afternoon and welcome to Truth FM Newspoint. My name is Elvis Omonde. The High Court is currently delivering its judgment in a case challenging the impeachment of former Deputy President Rigathi Geoffrey Gachagua. The three-judge bench comprising of Justices Eric Ogola, Fred Mugambi and Anthony Mrema have declined a petition to stop the delivery of the judgment today.
3: You will not misrepresent facts. Listen, I'm making a ruling on this matter. The matter is not before us. The Court of Appeal has heard or has cited that matter. If they wanted to stop us, we would drop our pens. Give us a court order from the Court of Appeal, then we'll drop our pen. We don't have anything like that.
2: Gachagua and other petitioners argued before the court that his removal was unconstitutional. Gachagua, among other prayers, is seeking to be compensated for the time he would have served as the deputy president were he not impeached. In other news, members of the civil society have called for the immediate release of former Chief Justice David Kenani Maraga, who was arrested today morning for protesting against construction works at the Nairobi National Park. The civil groups comprising of Friends of the Nairobi National Park, Just Act, United Green Movement Party, the Green Belt Movement, Amnesty International Kenya and Greenpeace Africa have condemned what they have termed as unnecessary force used against Maraga and fellow protesters who had convened outside the park. Police have, however, denied that they had arrested the group, stating that the said group had been facilitated from the road to Langata police station to file their petition. The Kenya Wildlife Service, KWS, has defended the construction works at the park, saying it is part of a plan to move the Nairobi Animal Orphanage to a larger parcel of land to accommodate more rescued animals. And finally, comedian Eric Omondi has been released on a 100,000 Kenyan shilling bond after a dramatic arrest last Friday. After landing at the Jomo Kenyatta International Airport, the comedian has been charged with obstructing motorists after offloading 120 empty jerrycans along Kimathi Street in Nairobi on May 18th from a lorry. His legal team, led by Embakasi East Member of Parliament Babu Owino, have since termed the arrest as unfounded and legally baseless. Well, that marks the end of this edition of Truth FM Newspoint. My name is Elvis Omonde. More news comes to you at the top of the hour. Stay tuned.
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anaitwa Eunice Njeri na song inajulikana kama Jesu Carry Me. Playing right here on 90.7 through the fire. My name is DJ Terrot. 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
0: 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Live inaishaga.
1: 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I kept my words. I said.
0: Unajua nilikuwa naambia watu hapa Ian time ya nini anishiki simu. Aushiki simu time ya Premier League lakini time ya Champions unashika.
1: 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And I kept that promise. I was away from Nairobi.
0: Ukarudi time yenye imetulemea kabisa.
1: 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But anyway, good job you people.
0: Ilikuwa fiti kabisa. 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
0: Tungoje pia next season because I think next season inafaa ianze. Is it August ama September?
1: August.
0: Na Champions League.
1: Champions League of course wanafanya the draw, so it will be beginning around September, end of September.
0: Jubado kuna Arsenal wanafaa wakutane na Man City for the
1: Yeah, itakuwa Community Shield.
0: Kwa Community
1: the Premier League curtain raiser. So itakuwa a week before the commencement of the Premier League. Yes.
0: Ingekuwa na mani hapo but iko sana tu yani. Heshima idumu. But kando tu na Premier League, najua saa hizi tunaelekea sasa wakati wa msimu wa kusupport inchi.
1: Sasa unajua World Cup.
0: Watu wako confused.
1: Sasa people are very confused.
0: And then again,
1: this will be a very special edition of the World Cup, considering that it's happening in the United States of America. Co-hosted by America, that is USA, Mexico, and Canada as well. But pia unajua kuna utamia mseu, unajua kuna venye unasinga mseu kikwambia naenda US. So now imagine I'm going to the US to watch World Cup. That is extra joy. So in fact I was watching some of the interviews with some of the players, the big players, kina Lamine Yamal, and they've been asked, how do you feel playing your inaugural World Cup tournament in US? Wako like, and I feel poor to join kukua US itself.
0: Yeah.
1: The facilities, you know, just everything. It feels so awesome and fulfilling to play football in US. So I think it will be one of its kind. One of its kind, the tournament. And we're looking forward to it. It's just about 2 days away from now. And then
0: we joto pia inaongoja huko.
1: It's very hot in US especially. Ukiangalia pia hizo hiyo tournament place inachezewa. In fact tutakuwa tunaangalia because from next week we'll be giving them daily information on what will be happening in the US. Tutakuwa tunaangalia pia zinachezewa which states, because some states are extremely hot. Like Atlanta, ukienda Atlanta, Georgia, I'm pretty sure there's some matches will be played in Atlanta, Georgia. That is an extremely hot state in US. So uki compare London, it's extremely cold, especially during the winter. Na US pia itakuwa ingine, the contrasting weather itakuwa inasumbua wachezaji sana. But all the best to the teams that made it to the World Cup, and may the best team win. Najua una support Cristiano
0: kama kawa, lakini saizi ni ngumu. Pia nimeuliza wasee pia hapa WhatsApp, yani saizi wasee wana support gani pia. And I see a lot of feedbacks about France, yani sijui kwa nini hakuna mtu ana support wa Afrika. What's happening? Abraham sana sema hapa story, we have Senegal pale,
1: ama Egypt. ama Cape Verde. There's a country that qualified to the World Cup called Cape Verde. So hiyo ni ingine pia tunavaa pia
0: South Africa hapa na niyo inafungua kwanza.
1: South Africa it will be the cut and raiser of that tournament with Mexico. I mean, watu pia wa support Africa.
0: Watu support pia Africa manze pia. Nipoa ni kuwa support pale but ineleweka tu pale. But kando na hayo, I think before tuongea about World Cup because tuwako tunapeana pia fixture kidogo about the opening and all. Najua pia a lot imekuwa iki happen pia hapa KPL pia. Congratulations to Gor Mahia. Wanasikia pia fiti. Pia uliona umati yao pale nikawa na Arsenali.
1: Exactly, yes. And then again, I saw the president hosted them in State House and rewarded each player 100K. And then, of course, the management walipewa 10 million. Say, my boys, I'm not a good man. I'm not a good man. Like, you know, 100K, I'm a kung fu. Of course, this is just an example. Naweza pata boys wa Gor Mahia ishapo risambo kwa bed sita like ametoka State House. Unajua one thing with the Kenyan footballers and of course those who play in the domestic league, there is a KPL, who are to appreciate sana how we appreciate players in the English Premier League, players in La Liga, players in Bundesliga. So unaweza pata hata msa Gor Mahia unampitanianga tu na yeye hapa hapa archives, lakini unajua ni
0: unajua kuna picha ni kuna actually nini niliona video hapo TikTok. 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
0: 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But any a big shout out to actually pia wote pia wenye walienda wakaparticipate, pia wote pia waliweza kukimbia the expressway kama kawa zilikuwa zishafungwa. 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
1: Yes, of course I did inform them.
0: Yes.
1: Barabara mingi za kuingia Tao zilikuwa barricaded, so but walikuwa wamepeana alternatives jana pia.
0: So congratulations to us. Now ni wote pia by the way because kuna 21 kilometer pale na bado pia women's pale ni Doreen Cherop
1: number 1,
0: Sylvia Changeyo na Sharon Cheroti. Wezi pata hapo ati nini
1: atinyambura
0: 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Ni noma hapo lakini watu wanaweza ona pia the results hapo pia. But tukiingia pia kwenye FIFA World Cup, najua kando na hizi friendly zimekuwa zikicheza here, there's something yenye ili happen pia.
1: Yes, of course jana unajua kulikuwa na a friendly game between Denmark and I think that was supposed to be Sweden. And then the former Manchester United midfielder Christian Eriksen, he also played for Tottenham some time back. Anakuangana shida ya cardiac arrest. So in 2020, in the opening match of the Euro 2020 tournament, he collapsed akiwa kwa uwanja. Then after walimchukua wakambeba, after diagnosis it was realized that he was suffering from a cardiac arrest, ya ule mpigo wa moyo. Then yesterday it repeated itself, jana akicheza

0: The head of state, who is on an official tour of Belgium, has said his regime has put in place measures to ease doing business, especially for foreign investors.
1: And for your information, Kenya is ready for this role. Our economy is a 147 billion economy, the largest in East Africa. In 2025, foreign direct investment surpassed the $3 billion for the first time. The Nairobi Securities Exchange delivered one of Africa's strongest returns last year and remains fully open to foreign investors.
0: Members of the civil society have called for the immediate release of former Chief Justice David Maraga, who was arrested today morning for protesting against construction works at the Nairobi National Park. The civil groups comprising of Friends of Nairobi National Park, United Green Movement, the Green Belt Movement, Amnesty International, Greenpeace Africa, as well as Just Act, have condemned what they have termed as unnecessary force used against Maraga and fellow protesters who had convened outside the park. Police, however, denied they had arrested the group, stating that they had facilitated them from the road to Langata Police Station to file their petition. The Kenya Wildlife Service has defended the construction works, saying it is part of a plan to move the Nairobi Animal Orphanage to a larger parcel of land in order to accommodate more rescued animals.
2: 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Keen on the markets.
0: A look at the world of business, and Kenyan Bankers Association has argued that the proposed pay-as-you-earn relief targeted only at low-income earners will have a limited impact on economic growth, urging the government to instead implement a uniform tax cut across all income bands. While welcoming the National Treasury's CS John Bardi's proposal to exempt workers earning up to 30,000 from pay and grant a 5% relief to those earning up to 50,000, KBA Executive Officer Raymond Molenje has said the approach will not generate sufficient economic activity to offset lost tax revenues. According to the bankers' lobby, such a move will only inject 28 billion shillings into the economy annually, stimulate consumer spending and unlock up to 210 billion in economic growth. The association further argues that increased household disposable income will boost demand for goods and services, supporting businesses, job creation and government revenue through higher VAT collection and economic expansion. And finally, employers who fail to remit pension deductions collected from workers could soon face tougher enforcement measures, including bank account freezes and asset seizures, under a new bill before Parliament. The proposed KRA Amendment Bill 2026 seeks to expand the KRA enforcement mandate, allowing it to pursue unremitted pension contribution using mechanisms similar to those employed in tax evasion. The bill, currently under consideration by the National Assembly's Department Committee on Finance, aims to strengthen compliance and protect employees' retirement savings. 4 minutes past 3 p.m. More of this comes to you at exactly 4 p.m. Stay tuned to 90.7 Truth FM, where truth is worth finding.
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Keep requesting your favorite jams hapa na zicheki hapa. 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Kuna moja pia hapa ananiambia Terrots Manolo na Phil Kimemi ya uni bless tu sana. Ile na sahau jine hiyo song. Inajulikana kama Closer. Playing right here 90.7 Truth the Fame. My name is DJ Terrots. Request any song na nda kuchezea 0727907907.

from Utawala. James kindly says, good evening Ian, well represented from Kajiado. Karibu sana to the show. Sante sana jente suzi boy, mine and bogo, all tuned to the program. God bless you. Now, when we come back in the next hour today, being on the Current Affairs Monday edition, you know, the budget is due to be read on Thursday. That is on the 11th of this month, 2 days away from now. And we'll be taking a quick look, of course, a comprehensive look at the Kenya's fiscal year 2026-2027 budget allocation, 4.8 trillion Kenyan shillings. And of course, you should also know the lion's share of the budget goes on recurrent expenditure. We'll be breaking down the details of the budget due to be read on Thursday by the Cabinet Secretary of Treasury and Economic Planning, John Mbadi, at the National Parliament buildings here in Nairobi. She'll be breaking down the details of all that in the next hour, for the next 1 hour, from 5 all the way to 6, right here on 90.7 To The Film. My name is Ian. Keep it tuned. And To The Film.

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1: A very good evening and welcome to Truth FM Newspoint at 5 p.m. My name is Elvis Omondi. Let us begin with happenings in the court, and the High Court is currently delivering its judgment in a case challenging the impeachment of former Deputy President Rigathi Geoffrey Gachagua. The three-judge bench, comprising of Justices Eric Ogola, Frida Mugambi and Anthony Mrima, have declined an earlier petition to stop the delivering of the judgment today. Gachagua and other petitioners argued before the court that his removal was unconstitutional as well as unprocedural. Gachagua, among other prayers, is seeking to be compensated for the time and salary he would have earned were he to serve as the deputy president until the completion of the term in 2027.

0: You will not misrepresent facts. Listen, I'm making a ruling on this matter. The matter is not before us. The Court of Appeal has heard or has cited that matter. If they wanted to stop us, we would drop our pens. Give us a court order from the Court of Appeal, then we'll drop our pen. We don't have anything like that.
1: If the High Court is to maintain the judgment that was delivered at the Senate, then the former Deputy President will be barred from vying for any elective office. Away from that, the government has urged parents to actively be involved in the lives of their children. Government spokesperson Dr. Isaac Mwaura has attributed the rising cases of unrest in schools to indiscipline among learners, a situation he has attributed to poor parenting.
2: Like, if you look at the finance bill, you realize that a lot of information that is out there is fake. There is nothing to do with the motor vehicle circulation tax. That's not true. There is no tax on bread, you know. There is no tax on mitumba. And what happened is that we had the white bill. But the bill that people are supposed to focus on is the green bill as published by the National Assembly. Because when a bill comes from the Treasury to the National Assembly, it's in white. You know, any bill that has not been published is in white. If you have something that you need to present and you feel it is offending in the bill, then we need to look at it.
1: The government spokesperson has further defended the finance bill 2026-2027, saying the government will not introduce punitive taxes as has been alleged by a section of the country.
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1: A look at happenings in the world of sports. President William Ruto yesterday hosted newly crowned SportPesa Premier League champions Gor Mahia at State House Nairobi, rewarding the club with 10 million shillings and pledging continued government support ahead of the next season's CAF Champions League campaign. The breakfast meeting brought together senior government officials, club management, coaches as well as players as Gor Mahia presented their record extending 22nd league title to the head of state. The occasion combined a celebration with the renewed calls for greater investment in Kenyan football as the country's most successful club, reflected on another title winning season and looked ahead to continental glory. Congratulating the champions, President Ruto hailed the club's consistency, discipline and resilience throughout the campaign. Well, you're now up to date, 4 minutes past 5 p.m. My name is Elvis Omunde. When news comes to you at exactly 6 p.m, the second hour of Truth Express with Ian Mwinde begins right away.
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1: My Lord and Savior by Sam Rivera and Limbo Blaze, taking us to 11 minutes past 5 in the evening. Karibu sana to this second hour right here on Truth Express. It's the program, the drive show, that comes to you every Monday to Friday from 4 all the way to 7 in the evening. Thank you for keeping me company and thank you for permitting me to do the evening together with you right here on Truth FM. 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You can as well stream online via the link www.truthfm.org. And we continue doing this together with you all the way to 7. Remember, in the next hour, we're going to be having the devotion of the day. But in the meantime, we're going to be speaking about the trending issues in the country, including the budget, which is supposed to be, due to be read on Thursday, the 11th of this month, at the National Assembly Buildings here in Nairobi. Hi, Ian. D here, tuned in from Westlands, Pamoja Hadi Tamati, play for me, if possible. Psalms 34 by Brooklyn Tabernacle. Thank you. Be blessed and the entire Truth family. Thank you, Dick Aranger, tuned in from Westlands. I'm going to be playing that song in just a short while because I have it already here with me.

stand by for that. I'm going to be playing you that song in just a short while right here on the program. Now, today is on a current affairs Monday edition, and because we're just about to conclude with the financial year 2025-2026 in the country, that is, unaoitwa famously mwaka wa serikali, right? Now, the national government, the government will be presenting the budget proposals for the next financial year, which will begin on the 1st of July to the 30th of June next year, 2027. But then again, you're supposed to know just quite a good number of issues and things in the budget proposal that will be read by John Mbadi 2 days from now. We have a proposed budget for the 2026-2027 financial year, which will hit 4.8 trillion Kenyan shillings, with education receiving the lion's share, because the government prioritizes learning, security, and infrastructure in learning institutions as well. So treasury projections show total revenue of about 3.6 trillion. That is a revenue treasury aims to collect in the financial year, creating a fiscal deficit of 1.1 trillion Kenyan shillings. Now, which is equivalent to 5.3% of the GDP. Education will be allocated 668.3 billion, accounting for 28.5% of the budget, followed by national security at 566.9 billion. Roads will receive 230.3 billion, 230.3 billion, while the health sector has been allocated 170.7 billion. Those are some of the allocations made for the key sectors in the country. But then again, remember, I've told you about the fiscal deficit of 1.1 trillion. So to meet the total expenditure demand, the Treasury intends to borrow. Yes, listen, the Treasury intends to borrow upwards of 1.1 trillion Kenyan shillings, much of it from the domestic market. Now, this is despite acknowledging, you know, a possible economic growth slowdown of a projected 5.3% to 5.0% on the back of the US, you know, Israel-Iran war, and of course the Ukraine-Russia dispute and its effects on the international trade. So the 4.8 trillion will be shared under the three main categories. Listen, we have, I don't know if people understanding me, because I need to make it very clear. Because John Mbadi, on Thursday, he will read a very, very, very, he'll give a very long speech, reading almost a 100-page document. But I'm just breaking it down for you to understand what will be happening on Thursday, just like we are witnessing right now in Milimani. The judges have been reading this judgment for the last, I don't know, 4 hours. And nothing substantive is coming out of it. But anyway, listen to me. The government, through the National Treasury, projects to collect total revenue of 3.6 trillion. But then again, the financial year budget will be 4.8 trillion. So we'll have a fiscal deficit of 1.1 trillion. Much of it will be borrowed from the domestic market. So the 4.8 trillion will be shared under three main categories. 2.89 trillion will be allocated to the national government level, which includes the judiciary and parliament. 1.5 trillion will go to the consolidated fund services, and 420 billion to the devolved units, what we call the county governments. A rise of 5 billion from the current, here's the location. Remember, they've been receiving 415 billion Kenyan shillings. Now it's been increased to 420 billion for the devolved units. At the national level, 3.54 trillion
Listen, at the national level, 3.54 trillion will finance recurrent expenditure, including salaries of public officers, operations and maintenance, and public debt servicing. Development expenditure, malunaambia mweshimi. Halitunambianga mweshimi wao tujengea barabara, or we need a new facility in this place, or we need you to do, the recarpeting of the roads, will account for 749 billion. Imagine, this is it. 3.54 trillion will finance recurrent expenditure, or including salaries, which is very okay because the government is a major employer in the country. Then again, operations and maintenance, the MPs, they need a new car, offices of the MPs, offices of the CSs, they need to be, what do you call it, they need to be, zinafaa kujengwa upya, we need to do ABCD for, this is what we call the recurrent expenditure. When I come back, I'll be telling you the expenditure, how it will be financed through 3.63 trillion in revenue, including taxes and something we call appropriations in aid, AIA, that includes fees and levies collected by government departments and agencies for services rendered. And of course, I'll also be telling you with the deficit of 1.1 trillion, the National Treasury, what they will be borrowing externally and of course from the domestic market to make it up to 1.1 trillion, which is the fiscal deficit for the financial year 2026-2027. In the meantime, Psalm 34 by the Brooklyn Tabernacle Choir. Special dedication to Dee Karanja from Westlands. God bless you, Dee.

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I speak blessings by Delana Hope, taking us to 29 minutes to 6 in the evening. Someone is asking me, kitu ya gashagwa ijaisha. I'm telling you, people have been glued to the screens by the... Wanangoja tu waonde breaking news. But let's hope it dies before time is songe. Anyway, thank you so very much for tuning in to 90.7 to the film, where truth is definitely worth finding. Thank you all for your feedback. And this is Bernard Musa says, good evening, Ian. Getting you loud and clear. Thank you so very much, Bernard Musa. Ben Kadagi, good evening, Ian. Getting you more grace and blessings to you and to the film listeners and then your current affairs Monday. Thank you, Ben Kadagi. We have Flora Molo and Sir Richard, who are also tuned in to Truth Express right here on 90.7 Truth FM. Now, we are speaking about the budget, which is scheduled for reading this coming Thursday from 2 in the afternoon. I've told you about the deficit of 1.1 trillion Kenyan shillings, which government is supposed to borrow. So the National Treasury proposes to borrow 116.2 billion externally. This is where we borrow from financial institutions like the World Bank, the IMF, and other countries, you know, and financial institutions as well, while 995.7 billion Kenyan shillings will be sourced locally. And this is marking the highest domestic borrowing in Kenya's history. Well, of course, you should just let me just let you know where the government borrows from. You know, example is the commercial banks. Local banks are often the largest buyers of government debt, lending excesses of cash in exchange for steady interest. For example, if a government is borrowing 100 billion from a particular bank, the government is going to pay back in the agreed period, maybe it's after 2 years, they're going to pay back 120 billion. Yes, in a biashara. Of course, you have the central bank overdrafts. You know, this is where government takes loans directly from its central bank to cover immediate budget shortfalls. And then, of course, you have non-bank financial institutions such as the pension funds, the insurance companies, and mutual funds where citizens invest savings into government securities. These are some of the sources where the government can borrow money locally from the domestic market. Now, apart from that, in sharing the 2.89 trillion allocated to the national government, remember we spoke about 2.89 trillion allocated to the national government. You also spoke about the devolved units. So the executive will take 97%. The executive is formed of the Office of the President, Office of the Deputy President, Office of the Prime Cabinet Secretary, and offices of the 21 Cabinet Secretaries. They take 97% of the 2.89 trillion. That amounts to 2.8 trillion. So out of the 1.9 trillion, which is said to be spent on current recurrent expenditure, out of this total, 2.8 trillion, right? So out of the 2.8 trillion, which is given to the executive, 1.9 trillion is said to be spent on recurrent expenditure, while 840.6 billion will be channeled towards development projects through the different ministries headed by the different cabinet secretaries. In the 2026-2027 budget, Parliament will receive 48.69 billion, while the judiciary, these are the courts of law, are set to judiciary as an arm of government, is set to receive 30.44 billion. So with all that information, as you wait for John Mbadi, 2 days away from today, akisoma that huge document, at least you have an idea of what you expect in the in the budget reading, which is set for the 11th of this month from 2 to later on in the evening at the National Parliament Buildings here in Nairobi. Perhaps if you have a question, do ask. I'll be very ready to respond to you on the WhatsApp line 0727907907.

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1: Well, it's exactly 5:45 in the evening. Someone needs to tell me what's happening around Cabanas, because there's heavy traffic from Imara Daima, not even Imara Daima, from GM stretching all the way to City Cabanas. Well, you can opt for the old Mombasa Road, which is also congested, but not like the original Mombasa Road. Wale wanajua old Mombasa Road inapita na huko nyuma. Yes, you can opt for that. Yes, well, of course, around Uhuru Market, that is along Jogoo Road, there's heavy traffic. And again, as you come close to Nairobi City Stadium, there's heavy traffic as well from Makongeni. Thicker road, nothing much to worry about. Just around Garden City Mall, Malinaonaka traffic dog, but it's moving quite faster. Langata Road from T Mall heading to Western Hotel, there's heavy traffic. And again, as you join Langata Road from the Nyayo National Stadium roundabout, there's traffic snarl up as well. Ngong Road, where Valley Road meets Ngong Road. And again, around Junction Mall, as you join Kingara Road, there's heavy traffic as well. Lavington coming down to Kileleshwa, Kameshikana, Agwixkovec Road. Coming down to Valley Road from Yaya Center, naona pia Kameshkana, lakini si sana. Nairobi CBD is busy but moving. If you're heading home, take and get there safely.
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acha tukatike hiki dogo. Tukingojea ruling ya Gashagwa. But come on, what do you mean? Lawyers in the house. And prosecutors as well. People from the legal profession. What are these people actually reading? Because they've been doing this for the last couple of hours. I mean, tunangojea watuambie what happened with Gashagwa. I honestly need to be told what's happening, because I've been watching them. They've been reading this for the last from 2. We are almost heading to 6. Bado wajamaliza. Acha tumuinue Yesu tu tukingoja ruling ya Gashagwa. Do let me know where you're listening the program from on the WhatsApp line 0727907907. My name is Ian Moinde. 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

that is in Gatundu. Call it home, okay? Leo nilikuwa off, sijaenda job, but kesho, you'll be in your office. Asante sana. Our good brother from Gatundu, that is Njoro from Gatundu. Mungu akubariki sana. You can as well let me know where you are enjoying and listening to the program from, and for sure, I shall be sending shout-outs before we conclude with the program. Now today, let's speak about Joseph, because we all know about the little boy. The little boy who carried heavy dreams with him. He was a dreamer himself. He was a dreamer. He dreamt about so many things. And one of the reasons that led to his brothers betraying him, because Joseph had dreamt that his older brothers and parents would bow down to him. And driven by jealousy, his brothers threw him in a pit and sold him to a traveling merchant who took him to Egypt. Joseph was the beloved son of Jacob. I'd call him the blue-eyed boy of Jacob, who gifted him a colorful and a special robe. In Egypt, Joseph became a servant to an official named Potiphar. And Potiphar's wife, in the interactions, day-to-day interactions, Potiphar's wife falsely accused Joseph, which made him incarcerated in a prison in Egypt. And while in prison, Joseph successfully interpreted the dreams of two of Pharaoh's servants. Years later, when Pharaoh had baffling dreams of his own, the servants remembered Joseph's talent, the dream interpreter. And Pharaoh brought Joseph out of prison. Joseph correctly explained that Egypt would have 7 years of great food followed by 7 years of severe starvation. And out of this, Pharaoh made Joseph the governor over all Egypt. And Joseph was placed in charge of collecting extra food during the good years, so Egypt would survive the famine. Now, most of us, every time we read about the story of Joseph, we read it as a story of betrayal. Many of us focus on just that one part, when Joseph was betrayed by his blood brothers, a story of suffering, a story of forgiveness for some of us as well. In Genesis, from chapter number 45 to 47, this is one of the most emotional moments in the life of Joseph. At this point, Joseph is no longer the 17-year-old dreamer standing among his brothers. He is no longer in the pit, no longer a slave. He is no longer a prisoner, an incarcerated person. Joseph now stands as governor over Egypt, second only to Pharaoh himself. I'd call him the deputy president in today's, you know, government. He now stands as the governor of Egypt. But just like I told you, Joseph was betrayed by his own brothers, sold for silver, taken far from home, falsely accused, forgotten in prison for years. It would have appeared that God had abandoned him.

The dreams seemed distant, the promises seemed silent, and every circumstance appearance, you know, every circumstance appeared to move in the wrong direction. Yet while Joseph was suffering, something much larger was unfolding. A famine was approaching, not merely a local shortage, not a difficult season for one family, a crisis that would affect the entire nation. Fields would fail, food supplies would disappear, just like he said. And people throughout the region would begin searching for grain, including Joseph's own family. Not just in Egypt, in many nations, and back in Canaan, Jacob and his own sons are running out of food. The very family through whom God promised to bless the nations could perish from starvation. So the brothers who once sold him to merchants traveled to Egypt seeking grain, seeking food from the Egyptian government. And aware that the man standing before them is the very brother they once saw. I'm just trying to paint a picture of how things unfolded. And you know, when Joseph finally reveals his identity, he says something remarkable in Genesis chapter 45 verse 5. God sent me before you to preserve your life. Then he says again in Genesis 45 verse 8. It was not you who sent me here, but God. If it were us, let's place ourselves in Joseph's shoes. People betrayed you, your blood relatives betrayed you, your blood brothers, they betrayed you. They sold you to merchants for silver simply because they're jealous of you. Years later, they meet you in a very high position of the government. They need your help. What would you do? Maybe you'd ridicule them. Maybe you'd mock them. Maybe you'd throw them out of your office. Maybe you'll do all manner of evil stuff. But here is Joseph responding to the same people he called brothers, the same people who betrayed him. And he tells them, God sent me here before you to preserve your life. It was not you who sent me here, but God. Just notice how Joseph interprets his own story. He does not deny the evil that was done to him. His brothers truly betrayed him. The slavery was real, the prison was real, the suffering was real. But Joseph sees something beyond the actions of men. He sees the providence of God. Years before the famine arrived, God was already positioning provision. While Joseph thought he was being forgotten, God was preparing preservation, not just for him, but for his own family as well, back in Canaan. While his own brothers thought they were removing him, God was relocating him. While Jacob, the father to Joseph, believed he had lost his son, God was preparing a way to save his family. The provision did not just begin when famine started. The provision began years earlier, long before anyone recognized the need. And this is one of the profound truths of the scripture. Maybe we'd think the famine began when Pharaoh dreamt and Joseph interpreted. No. It began long before anyone recognized the need. Listen, there's a God who sees tomorrow before we do.
There's a God who is able to tell what will happen in the next one decade, in the next 100 years, before we do. And God's provision is often working before we know we need it. And we tend to only recognize provision when the answer appears, but God is often preparing the answer long before the problem arrives. Sometimes He's arranging circumstances, sometimes He's very busy opening doors, sometimes He's positioning people, sometimes He's allowing detours that make no sense in the moment, but later on, we discover that what appeared to be delay was actually preparation. And this is not just Joseph's story. Many of us are praying about needs we can already see: financial burdens, family concerns, uncertain futures, uncertain professions, uncertain careers, closed doors, unexpected setbacks. But perhaps one of the greatest comforts of God's providence is, before the need arrived, God was already at work. Before the famine came, Joseph was already in Egypt. Before the crisis appeared, God had already positioned the provision, and that was Joseph. The same God who went ahead of Joseph is still going ahead of His people today. And the whole story about Joseph, let's not even take it as Joseph's rise to power. Let's think about it as it is about a God who sees tomorrow before we do. A God who prepares provision before the crisis arrive. A God who is already working in places we cannot yet see. Maybe what feels like a setback today may become the very means by which God provides tomorrow. When they sold Joseph, in fact they just exchanged him for silver coins, they didn't know. They were placing him in a place of provision for their own future. I pray today that our financial burdens, our family concerns, our uncertain futures, our closed doors, our unexpected setbacks, God is going to prepare provision. God is going to work in these places that we cannot see, neither can we tell. Because He is a God who does what no man can do. When I return, we pray together with you right here on 90.7 to the FM. City Light, my God is all I need because my God is so big. Listen to this song. When I come back, we pray together with you. And of course, pray for our offerings, which I believe you're all giving on the paybill number 332550 using the account number 907. I'll be right back after this song. My name is Ian Moinde.

know, sometimes we just tend to recognize provision only when the answer appears. Because you've been praying for a job, you realize now that what I've been praying for is here because I've been called to go and start a job on a particular day. But behind all these things, behind everything that resulted to you getting the job, when you felt crestfallen, when you felt disappointed with life, when you felt nothing was happening, absolutely nothing was happening in your life, just like many of us are feeling today. Oh yeah. Sometimes it's simply arranging circumstances, because imagine the provision of Jacob's family. It could not have happened if his brothers didn't sell him to the merchants who were traveling to Egypt. He went there. He opened doors for Joseph to work, to a man close to the throne. That was Potiphar. He made him go to prison while he's still arranging circumstances. You know what I mean when I say God is arranging circumstances? One following the other, scene after scene. You know, he's a chronological God. He arranges the circumstances in a chronological order. Pharaoh could not have dreamt before Joseph was incarcerated. Pharaoh Angiota before some of the people in prison together with Joseph dreamt. Sometimes it's just positioning people. Sometimes it's allowing detours that make no sense in the moment, but eventually, ultimately, they make a lot of sense. I'd like us to pray with you. Just a quick reminder for those of us who are still giving our offerings this evening. The paybill number is 332550 using the account number 907. And God is going to bless you. If all of us are ready, then let's pray. Our dear Heavenly Father, we come before you this wonderful evening. It's a beautiful moment and you've blessed us with. You've no single reason to not gather here, convene here, converge here to speak about your greatness. You've spoken to us about the story of Joseph. It is such an inspiring story that sometimes you think what is happening currently, it's happening for our own disadvantage, only to understand you're making detours that make no sense in the moment, but ultimately they are leading us to what we prayed for. We are praying today that you will grant us the grace to continue persevering in the hardships, in the difficulties, just like Joseph persevered when temptations came his way, when false accusations were leveled against him by Potiphar's wife. You granted him the grace to persevere, to remain fortitude, to remain resolute, to remain resilient in the face of hardships. That same grace, as you continue arranging circumstances, as you continue opening doors, as you continue positioning people who will help us achieve our dreams, as you continue allowing detours, we will face hardships, we will face trouble on the way, but we are praying for your grace to be sufficient in our lives. And for sure, there's no other God like you. We are gathered here, praying unto you. Some of us have been devastated with life ever since. They see no reason to live. Some are on the verge of taking their lives. But I pray today that you will grant them the grace to persevere as you continue arranging circumstances
in a chronological manner, because that is what you do. We are praying this evening for all those who are feeling unworthy in life. You're going to put a sense of worthiness in their lives. As you conclude, as you finish up with arranging circumstances, because you're a God of arranging circumstances. You arranged circumstances for the children of Israel from Egypt all the way to Canaan. You arranged circumstances for Job, for Abraham, and for many other characters in the Bible. I am pretty sure today you're going to arrange your circumstances, and you're going to give us the grace to persevere in the face of hardships. Thank you for all that you've done, and thank you for all that you continue doing. All those have given their offerings, I'm praying that you're going to remember them again and again and again. Thank you for everyone who is listening in this evening. May you fulfill the desires of their hearts and meet them at their points of need. Guide us and bless us. The subsequent programs right here on Truth FM, we dedicate them before your able hands. It's in Jesus' mighty name we do pray, believe, and trust. Amen. Amen and amen.

0: that is it for today. It's exactly 13 minutes to 7 in the evening. Exactly at 7, Elvis Omond will be here to bring you the current happenings in the world of news, including the role in which is still ongoing at Milimani Law Courts here in Nairobi. And of course, before that, Pastor Gary Dahl from Pennsylvania will be joining you from Pennsylvania, Altona, United States of America, with the Living Truth program. And then thereafter, after Elvis Omondi, Samson Omondi, Samiba will be joining you for the True Armor program from 7 all the way to 10 in the evening. God bless you. Thank you for staying with me. Thank you for keeping me company. Goodbye. Take care.
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2: 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Hi, I'm Jim O'Brien, and it's a delight for us to be invited into your day with another edition of the Living Truth. In a few moments, the founder and president of the Way of Truth Ministries, Dr. Gary Dahl, will present another practical study from God's Word, the Bible. To contact us with a prayer request or information about this ministry, I'll return to give our contact information at the end of this broadcast. But now, here's Pastor Gary with his study for today.
3: Well, thank you, Jim O'Brien, and greetings, dear friends, in the precious name of our wonderful Lord and Savior Jesus Christ. What a joy it is to be able to be gathered around the radio with you again on another Monday as we begin another week of studies here on the Living Truth Radio program. And this week we are going to be focusing on Hebrews chapter 9, verses 27 and 28. Two relatively short verses, but I will tell you they are powerful verses. Many of you may already be familiar with these verses, and if you are, you know where we're going to be going with it. But some of you may not be familiar with these verses, but these verses are very practical as they present to us what I've called four biblical definites. Hebrews chapter 9, verses 27 and 28. And notice what the Word of God says. It says, "And as it is appointed unto man once to die, but after this the judgment, so Christ was once offered to bear the sins of many. And unto them that look for him shall he appear the second time without sin unto salvation." That's Hebrews chapter 9, verses 27 and 28. And as I said, what we see in those two verses are four biblical definites. But before we get to those definites, you know, most of the things that we face in life are indefinite. Did you ever think of that? Oh, yes, we plan things and we establish goals and we anticipate that we're going to do this, that one thing or another. But in reality, from the human perspective, we really do not know what is going to take place in our lives. None of us know what's going to happen in the next minute, the next day, the next week, the next month, or the next year. There is no way that we can really know or understand what's going to take place in the future, even though we plan and even though we think through things and even though we scheme a little bit. Most generally speaking, life is filled with indefinites. However, from the biblical perspective, and that's of course what we try to live by here at the Way of Truth Ministries, and that is the biblical worldview. Well, from the biblical perspective, there are certain definites that are established and will come into fruition because they are a part of God's plan, which is unchangeable. Did you hear that? Let me repeat it again. From the biblical perspective, there are certain definites that are established and will come into fruition because they are a part of God's plan, which is unchangeable. And that's absolutely true. What God determines to take place will take place. What God has determined to happen will happen. And no thing or no person can change that. And so we are going to be studying Hebrews chapter 9, verses 27 and 28 this week as we look at those four definites that will not, that cannot change because God has determined them to be so. Now, yes, we are going to look at these four unchangeable definites that we find in the Word of God. But, you know, it's interesting to note that from God's point of view, there are many unchangeable definites that will never change because God has established them to be so. For instance, we recognize that God's word is definite. It's never going to change. You know, God used a number of individuals, probably 40 individuals at least, to put together the Word of God. And of course, we know that it was put together under the inspiration of the Spirit of God. He led these men to write down exactly what he wanted them to write so that we would have his direct word. And that word has been established, and that word is definite, and it's not going to change. Now, I realize that we live in a day and age when people are trying to change the Word of God. But you see, the Word of God will not change because the Bible tells us that it is established forever. It is settled forever in heaven. That's why we need to be very careful when we hear people talking about receiving extra revelation. Because there is no extra revelation. All the revelation that God wants us to have is found right here in the Bible that I'm holding in my hands. And so the Word of God is definite. It will not be added to. It will not be taken away from God's perspective. And anytime we see somebody on the human perspective adding to the Word of God or taking away from the Word of God, then we realize that that is not of God. And we need to be very, very careful about that. And we really do. And I would believe that maybe some of you folks today go to churches where the preacher will stand up and you'll hear him say something like this: God has given me extra revelation this week. Well, beloved, that's not biblically correct. All of God's revelation is right here in the Word of God. Now, I realize that sometimes God can give us insight into various passages of Scripture, and he can teach us things that we never knew before. But as it relates to Revelation, it is all settled because God's word is definite. Never forget that. God's word is definite. That's one of the many definites as it relates to God. Something else that is definite is God's holiness. God's holiness never changes. In eternity past, God has expressed his holiness. What does that mean? It means that he is completely without sin. God has never sinned. God has never desired to sin. God never will sin because his holiness is definite. It will not change. And by the way, that's the main reason why in our sinful state, we cannot have a relationship with God because we are a sinful people. And how we can thank the Lord for the fact that nearly 2,000 years ago, God sent forth his Son, Jesus Christ, into this world to pay the wage of sin, the wage of our sin, which is death. And then he arose again triumphantly on the third day

0: I tell you, it goes well with us. Just a quick one on onto your feedback right about now. I can see this is a Molly tuned in from Marige. Good evening. Hali kwa namna gani, wherever it is. Yo fande ya Marige uliko. Unasema being blessed and being inspired so far. Sante sana. And then of course on this other side, who else do I see? Hapa ni kama kuna mwanafunzi. Anasema, good evening Brother Sammy. I thank the Lord. I went to school and came back safe and sound. Glory to him. This is Solomon all the way from Kajiado West. Karibu tena sana nyumbani, and to any other student labda in one or another upo nyumbani for different reasons, we bless the Lord ya kwamba you are safe and sound. And just a quick one, pia pale kwenye Facebook, that is on 90.7 Truth FM into brackets official page. I can see Lameki Bakari tuned in from Karen. Umepotelewa pia my brother, it's been a moment. I think pia nani mwingine anatoka hiyo pande ya Karen. There is another sister by the way from that particular end. Salimikeni tena sana. Rev Isaac Luseno, I see you. Good evening. Sijui kwa pande za Waithaka ama kwa pande gani. Is it Nairobi CBD? Colin Sonjala, I see you once again from Kizito Mwihoko. There is also Sarah Richard. Good evening. Salamu kwako. Becky Kim, good evening. Unasema hope you had a blessed day. Oh yes, by the grace of God. How about you? Pande za Ruiru Kimbo, hali iko namna gani? Bonnie Mangwa, it's been a moment, but always listening in, I know, representing Vandeza Fangani. And then there is also, this is Rosella Waomo, unasema tuko pamoja tena sana. Jonathan Kangai, unasema your weekend was awesome and your day has been great. Blessed evening and show respectively, Brother Sammy. Thank you so much. Gathoni Wanjuguna pia na kuna kondani, good evening. Unasema kama kawa, locked in from Ruiru Wataalam area, pamoja hadi tamati. Nani anatoka hii pande ya Ruiru Wataalam pia? I think that is a brother, sijui ni nani, but jine menitoka kidogo. Mbasu Mbasu, I see you once again from Langata Sunshine. Simon Dana, Santa Elisa Mkakesi, representing pande za Tasi. And last but not least, this is Thomas Otieno. Unasema your evening is well and your weekend was perfect. Ah, amazing. Tuned in from Saika. Tubarikiwe nawe pia Baraka Tele. Thank you so much for tuning in. Right about now, we are going to the top of the hour, and then of course stand by. We'll be coming back with the man of God for the air from AIC Milimani. I'll be giving you more details even as we get along. 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
1: 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The highs and the lows, I've seen
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Nathaniel Bassi with the Hallelujah Challenge Praise Medley, bringing us to 16 minutes after 8 in the PM each and every other Mondays between 8 all the way till 9 in the PM. Before we get to listen in to the news point, we've got one. This is the news point with Elvis Omondi. We get various ministers from AIC Milimani. And so tonight, we've got one Reverend Kevin Howard sharing more from the book of John chapter 10. I tell you, from his message, it's all about a text without a scan test is a free text. Mm-hmm. A text without a scan test, it is a free text. A lot more to learn from the man of God, Reverend Kevin Howard from AIC Milimani, sharing more on John 10, because Jesus came to give us life and life in abundance. But again, the enemy, what does the enemy comes to do? To steal, to kill, and to destroy. So there is so much coming up right after this particular song by Phil Wickham. Yes, he'll be blessing us right about now, and stick around for that. All right, I think I was doing the best I can so that I can make sure that all is well in order. But again, before then, just a quick reminder, right about now in the corridors of justice, a lot is happening, whereby currently the judges are giving their verdict, whereby now in a few it will be known whether the former deputy president of Kenya, that is Rigathi Gachagua, if he was lawfully or unlawfully taken away from his seat as the deputy president. So that will be known in a few. But Elvis Omondi is on standby, following in so keenly, so that at the top of the hour, he'll be giving us the latest on what will be the final verdict or the proceedings as it is ongoing at this particular moment. But in the meantime, Phil Wickham, Michael W. Smith with the song What an Awesome God, and straight right after that, we're going straight into the great message from Reverend Kevin Howard from AIC Milimani, sharing based on John chapter 10. Stay tuned and keep it right here on 90.7 Truth FM, Truth Worth Finding.

Hello again. It is my pleasure to be with you once again. My name is Reverend Kevin Howard. I am an individual who is friends with Pastor Dr. Luke, and I got to enjoy a time at AIC Milani this past Sunday. I also was able to be at the National Pastor Conference last year. I've had the joy of training chaplains with KFS, and that has moved on to other disciplines. I've really enjoyed my time in Kenya. Thank you. You've been a very gracious host. I hope I've been as good as a person coming in. It has been wonderful to be a guest. Last time that we were together, we went through John chapter 9, and we looked at a story of someone who was a man who had been born blind, and who God was going to get to, that the works of God might be displayed in him. This gentleman, the story continues. It actually, in our original Bibles, we don't have chapter and verses. And so sometimes I know when I go to a chapter, I think it always starts a new discussion, but it doesn't. The chapters and verses were put in there so that we would know where to turn. So if you have your Bibles, you can turn to John chapter 10. But if I were to just say John chapter 9, I would want you to understand that it goes into chapter 10. There is no chapter 10 and chapter 9. They go into each other. And we know this. The gentleman had a very profound statement in verse 32 of chapter 9. He says, "Never since the world began has it been heard that anyone has opened the eyes of a man born blind." That was one of three messianic miracles that the Pharisees, that the religious establishment should have been looking for. And when Jesus did it, it should have opened their eyes. This is actually the third and final miracle. It should have opened their eyes that Jesus really was the Messiah. And at the end of chapter 9, Jesus is talking to the Pharisees. Verse 40, some of the Pharisees near him heard these things and said to him, "Are we also blind?" Verse 41, Jesus said to them, "If you were blind, you would have had no guilt. But now that you say we see, your guilt remains," because they were rejecting Jesus. And now we go into chapter 10. He's continuing talking. This chapter 10, truly, truly, I say to you, he's going to talk about being a good shepherd, among a few things. You would find the references of Isaiah chapter 40, Zechariah chapter 11, Ezekiel chapter 34. You would find discussions about the good shepherd. And so these Pharisees would have known those references as well when they hear it. This is a continuation of the story, and it's very important. We're going to get to a section of scripture today, and you're going to have to ask yourself, is what I'm saying true as you look at it? Because sometimes people make claims about the Bible or scriptures, but they don't show you where they get it from. And the reason why I say that is in the previous time that we were together, I reminded you of a statement. A text without its context is a pretext for whatever you want to say. And that has been done to some of the scripture that I'll be going over today. And now when we get to it, I'll make sure you know. But a text without its context is a pretext. I hope you're looking forward to it. Heavenly Father, may you open the Word of God and up to us. May our eyes see. Father, I trust your Spirit more than I trust myself or any one of us. Not that we would understand, but your Spirit would reveal it to us. Father, what do you want us to know? What do you want us to learn? How do you want us to live? I want my Christian brothers and sisters to really walk in freedom and joy and not in fear. But Father, would you do that today? And then the application of how they get to live that out, would you reveal that to them? And all of a sudden, there's a greater joy than they had than they did at the beginning of listening to this message. In Jesus' name I pray. Amen. He says, truly, truly. It's interesting. You know what we don't hear in the New Testament? We don't hear, "Thus saith the Lord," like we did in the Hebrew Scriptures. Truly, truly is kind of that phrase. Truly, truly, or "Thus saith the Lord." It is Jesus who's speaking. Truly, truly. Truly, truly, I say to you, he who does not enter the sheepfold by the door, but climbs in by another way, that man is a thief and a robber. But he who enters by the door is the shepherd of the sheep. To him the gatekeeper opens. The sheep hear his voice, and he calls his own sheep by name, and he leads them out. When he has brought them out of his own, he goes before them, and the sheep follow him, and they know his voice. A stranger they will not follow, but they will flee from him. They do not know the voice of strangers. This figure of speech Jesus used with them. Who's the them? The Pharisees that he was just talking to. He's still talking to them. He's talking to the Pharisees, the religious establishment. And he finishes, but they did not understand
what he was saying to them. So Jesus is going to kind of repeat it. And so that's why it's important to know those references in Isaiah, Zechariah, and Ezekiel, the Good Shepherd. He's referring to Scripture, and they don't understand what he's saying. Isn't that interesting? Sometimes we can listen to Scripture and quote Scripture, but we really don't know what they mean, or we don't apply them. Mostly, we might know them in our head, but we don't know them in our heart and in our lifestyle. There's a big difference between, and I know you know this, but there's a big difference between knowing the God of the Bible and knowing him as his name. He lets you call him by name. He's not the great God upstairs. He's not the head God upstairs. He has a name. We serve Yahweh. We serve Jesus. We serve our great God. He wants to be known by name. He wants to be known personally by you. But let's continue on in the story. So Jesus said to them again, said to them. Who's the them? To the Pharisees. He says, truly, truly, I say to you, I'm the door of the sheep. All who come before me are thieves and robbers. All who came before me are thieves and robbers. But the sheep did not listen to them. I am the door. There's wonderful references throughout the Hebrew scriptures of how Jesus being the door. But I'll just give you one. Noah's Ark. Once the door opened, it was open. And once it was closed, it was closed. Jesus is the only door of salvation. There is no other name by which man can be saved. Let's continue on. Verse 9. I am the door. If anyone enters by me, he will be saved and will go in and out and find pasture. The thief comes only to steal, kill, and destroy. I came that they may have life and have it abundantly. I am the good shepherd. The good shepherd lays down his life for the sheep. That's where I want to spend a little bit of time today. If I were to ask you at the beginning of our time today, who is the thief? If I were to just simply said, who is the one in John 10, the thief that comes to steal, kill, and destroy? I would have think most would have said the devil. Now, we went through chapter 9 last week. If we were to look at all through chapter 9, we didn't see the devil mentioned even once. You don't see him mentioned in chapter 10. You won't see him again in chapter 12. He's not mentioned. Jesus was speaking to a very specific group. Now, I want you to understand, I am no fan of the devil. I don't like his works. I don't like what he has done. I agree he can do a lot of things. He just can't do everything that's been attributed to him. Sometimes people will say, the devil made me do it. No, he didn't. Sometimes we will try and get out of a situation claiming that it's somebody else's fault or the devil tempted me. Well, actually, James says that you tempted yourself. You wanted that. It's amazing the choices that we can make. I didn't say the devil isn't involved. I don't want to give him more credit than he's due, and we're staying in context. So as we get to John chapter 10:10, again, it says, the thief comes only to steal, kill, and destroy. Who is the thief? Well, if we were to go back to John chapter 10, verse 1, truly, truly, I say to you, he who does not enter the sheepfold by the door, but climbs in by another way, that man is a thief or a robber. As we were to go through this text, the thief is bad Bible teaching. It's Pharisee, law-ridden teaching that looks conservative or has a value to it or a tradition ascribed to it, but it does not focus on Jesus. The devil is not the one who comes to steal, kill, and destroy. Bad Bible teaching. Misunderstanding of Scripture, taking a text out of context and making it a pretext to say something else. Now, you might be listening to different radio stations or at different churches, and the devil gets blamed for everything. He's caused anything and everything, and anytime I eat too much food, I can blame the devil. Anytime that gentleman goes against me in traffic, it must be the devil. Every time I have a flat tire. But here we had a baby born blind, and the last time we met together, and that was by God's design so that the works of God might be displayed in him. And so here we blame everything on the devil. We blame all of our suffering, all of our difficulties, all of our trials, when God is the one at work in the midst of them in order to reveal things that are true in our heart and our mind and our motives. And he's causing us to endure. Jeremiah will say, if you can't run with men, how are you going to run with horses? God is so good and so kind. He doesn't give us battles that we can't walk in and endure. Remember, God the Father is for you. Jesus Christ the Son is with you. The Holy Spirit is in you.
and all heaven's angels are on your side. I really don't think the devil is the one that we need to be worried about in that way. Scripture tells us that we can grow in grace and knowledge. We can learn, and that's why it's so important to sit under godly individuals, to support them, to honor them, to let them share the word of God and truth. So when someone says, the devil came to steal, kill, and destroy, I would have to ask you, what can he steal, kill, and destroy to the Christian? Are you saying that God does not have sovereignty over his children? Are you saying that the devil can kill God's children whenever he wants to? He can't do that. He does not have the power to do that. God the Father in Scripture will say that he brings his children home. One of the wonderful verses in Psalms is that it reminds me that precious in the sight of God is the death of his saints. He didn't say it was easy, for on our end easy, but from God's point of view, precious is the death of his saints. God brings his children home. Satan doesn't send them. It's very interesting. We would think that Satan, the thief, if we call Satan the thief there, he has the power to kill the Christian, the power to destroy. Can he destroy the Christian's testimony? No, only the Christian can do that. Can he steal the inheritance? No, the inheritance in heaven where moth and rust won't destroy, the thief can't come in and steal. Those are the promises of God. It's wonderful that he's not the thief. He can't just do what he wants. I know that he is bad. My friends wanted to go on safari and they got to see a lion. I would be very scared. You know what would be better than a lion, though, if you had to see a lion? How about a lion with no teeth? Is that the devil? According to Colossians, he's been defeated. According to our book of Colossians, when Jesus died on the cross and made us alive together, this is in Colossians chapter 2, verse 13, it'll tell us that God has made us alive together with him, having forgiven us all of our trespasses by canceling the record of debt that stood against us with its legal demands. Isn't that wonderful? All that's been wiped away, past, present, and future. But it goes on to say, this he set aside, nailing it to the cross. In verse 15, he disarmed the rulers and the authorities and put them to open shame by triumphing over them in him. Isn't that wonderful? I know Satan has a role, but you are a believer in Jesus Christ. No, you're not going to take authority over of him. You know, one of the funny things I've heard at times is people say, I'm binding the devil. Can I just ask you a simple question? Who lets him out again? And why doesn't all of Kenny just get together and bind him once and for all so he doesn't come back to America? I kind of wonder sometimes when people say we're binding the devil, what are you binding? I can't even get my kids to brush their teeth. Sometimes they don't listen to me. And you think that the evil one, you know, it says in Isaiah that an angel could kill 180,000 men. Now, that was on God's side. I don't know what the devil can do. I know he can do things to non-believers, but I'm a child of God, sealed by the blood of Jesus Christ. He cannot touch me. Anything that is allowed to happen has to go through the Lord, has to be from his sovereign hand. And I didn't say he wouldn't allow things. Look what he allowed things to go through Job to happen in Job's life. But God had to say yes. Now, the most horrible, difficult, betraying situation that has ever taken place was at the cross. And God ordained it. He said yes. Would it not make sense that he would allow things in our life that we would not understand to cause us to be dependent on him, to call out to him, to love him? If the thief is the devil, then doesn't he usurp God's authority and actually have more authority? Because what if God said, I don't want to take Kevin home yet. Kevin's doing a good work, or I have more work to do in Kevin. He needs more sanctification. But the devil says, no, I'm the thief. I've come to kill, destroy. I'm going to kill him now. Well, then he has more power than God. If he could take away my inheritance or the promises, if he could destroy my testimony or my life, then he has more power than God. And it's just not in the text. It's nowhere there. And then he continues on in John chapter 10. He says, the thief comes only to steal, kill, and destroy. I came that they may have life and life abundantly. Now, that abundantly is an interesting word. And if I have chocolate, I happen to like chocolate. I had Cadbury chocolate while I was here. It was very good. I enjoyed it. I had both the white and the chocolate. White and dark chocolate. It was great. So if I had that chocolate and the people who were with me had an abundance of chocolate, what would that mean? More chocolate. Overflowing chocolate. Okay, what is life?
more life, eternal life. This abundance is not stuff. It's not cars. It's not houses. It's not health. It's not wealth. It's more life. Now, it's quantity of life, not quality of life. Now, will the quality of life be better as a believer? Yes, because you stay away from certain things, gossip, slander, drama. You stay away from things that are going to be negative, and God has worked into your heart, and so you're turning from addiction. Yes, there is a quality of life that is walking in truth that is better, as Ecclesiastes would tell us. It's better to walk in the light than it is the dark. So yes, it's better to walk in the light than it is the dark. But you cannot say that from this verse that your life is going to be better from a non-Christian's point of view. You might study hard at school because you understand you're a Christian and you do all things to the glory of God. You are trustworthy at your work because you're doing all things to the glory of God. You are doing all these, as out of Colossians 3:23, whether you're eating or drinking, you are doing all things to the glory of God. And as your employer, as your teacher, as your spouse, as your friends do see you doing all things to the glory of God, can that make the quality of your life better? Yes. Does it have to? No. Because we know that there are many that are doing all things to the glory of God, and their bosses are overlooking them. They are getting hurt all around the world in persecution. There are things that are happening up north in Kenya that those of us that know about, there is persecution up there. There are brothers and sisters that we would love, that would love to have an abundant life of quality that many others have, but that is not what God has. And so if to help us understand that John 10:10, I came that they might have life and have it abundantly, just turn right over in your section. Maybe you're on the same page. You can turn, stay in John, because he's having another conversation a little bit later. Just stay in John and go over to verse 27. He's saying some of the same words that he said in an earlier discussion. Verse 27, my sheep, remember where that was said earlier? My sheep, the Christians, those who are born again, hear my voice, and I know them, and they follow me. I give them abundant life. No, I give them eternal life. It's the same thing. I give them eternal life, and they will never perish. No, and no one will snatch them out of my hand. My Father who has given them to me is greater than all, and no one is able to snatch them out of the Father's hand. I and the Father are one. And that's when the Jews are going to pick up stones to stone him right after that. But isn't that absolutely amazing? Nobody is greater. Therefore, the thief also cannot be the devil, because the devil, you would say, comes to steal, kill, and destroy. He can't, because you're in the Father's hand. God the Father is for you. Jesus Christ is with you. The Holy Spirit is in you. All heaven angels are on your side. Why do you keep turning around looking to see the devil's behind your back? Why are you looking at him and rebuking him wherever he goes? Follow Jesus, glorify God, exalt the Son, don't grieve the Spirit, and walk forward. So the abundant life is not cars. It's not being able to sin more. It's not a wonderful retirement plan. It's not making sure that your kids get into the best schools. Those can be good things. We want good things. That's why we do all things to the glory of God. We follow a lot of the book of Proverbs in that way. And we are determined, courageous individuals, and we walk forward. But our goal is not the things of this world. That's not what we should want most. Maybe we can ask God today to stamp eternity on our eyes and heaven on our heart. Because then suddenly people matter, not matter how we can get success. It's interesting, some of you and I might have a different definition of the word success. Sometimes success is material things. What if you said, how successful am I at telling people about Jesus? How successful am I at reading scripture? How successful am I of walking in truth and walking in the light? Success has very different meanings. There are those that are struggling today, and may I just remind you that Jesus is with you. Because you're struggling, success today is that you were able to get out of bed. The sadness and the sorrow has been eating you up. And today you made a choice of courage. You're getting out of bed and you're getting yourself something to eat. There are those who have lost spouses recently. What does success mean? Success means that I maybe grieve, but I grieve with hope. Like Thessalonians 4 says, that we cry, we mourn, but it's with the hope because we know our spouse is in heaven enjoying Jesus waiting, and one day we'll be there too. And so victory can mean many things. There are students today
who may have tests. And victory will mean that they studied hard, and they will pass the test based on how they studied. It was difficult the other day, wasn't it? Not knowing if you were going to get to drive, what was going to happen with the protests, what things were going to go on. Today's been a successful day. People are talking. Officials are talking, trying to figure out what to do and what's best. I say that's more successful than people being in the streets and being scared. I'll take that success. So we're all going to have a different definition of what is successful today. My wife and kids are going to say my trip in Kenya was successful. When I come home and I get to hug them, they'll be happy. That's all that they want. For me, I have really enjoyed my time in Kenya. And so what has success been? Is success to me that I get to talk to you on the radio? I can tell you it's not. It's just been wonderful. That was very kind. Success was getting to eat choma. Success was conversations. Success was the laughter and the friendships that are developed and getting to sit in the play on Friday night at the AIC Church Milani, being able to sit in there and watch those actors act and yet know that those are very real stories and maybe somebody's story is finally getting told. That was wonderful. Success is later on tonight when I get to share at a church. Not that everybody enjoyed what I taught as much as maybe somebody there will say, Jesus, you're real. Jesus, thank you for forgiveness of sins. My burden is lighter. That different definitions of success. So I hope we start to look at John 10:10 specifically, very different, because remember, a text without a context is a pretext to get you to say whatever you want to say. And remember, the bad Bible teachers is the one that he's referring to, teachers who are using this scripture for their own means. And I think he makes that point as we continue on, because there's a very big difference between those who love God and those who love money. They might have the same office as called pastor or bishop or anybody, but they do it for different motives. As you continue on, verse 11, he says, I am the good shepherd. Praise God. Remember, the good shepherd's guarding you. The good shepherd lays down his life for his sheep. He who is a hired hand is not a shepherd. He does not own the sheep. He sees the wolf coming, and he leaves the sheep and flees, and the wolf snatches them and scatters them. He flees because he is a hired hand and cares nothing for the sheep. Be very careful. I say this in kindness to those who are believers. Be very careful who you sit under. Some people are just hired hands. It's a good job for them. They will tell you that the devil has come to steal, kill, and destroy, but you can put your tithes and offerings on a credit card so that they still get theirs. They'll make sure that their abundant living and their lifestyle continues to go on while you don't have. They won't lay their life down. They won't pick up their finger, as Jesus said to the Pharisees. They wouldn't lift their finger to help carry the burdens and ease the burdens of people. It didn't mean that they had to give their people money. It was ease the burden of the guilt and the shame that they feel in this world. Instead, they are to lift that up and say that there's a God who loves them. There's a God who died for them. God laid down his life for them. So be very careful of sitting under a hired hand. Sometimes being under a hired hand, if we're honest, we like that too. Because Timothy will tell us that in a time to come, and maybe that time is closer than we think, or maybe it's even here now, people will want and they will accumulate, they will gather preachers, teachers, hirelings for themselves, who will tell them what they want to hear. They'll have itching ears, tickling ears. Those teachers are a judgment on the people who are listening to them. God is giving them what they want. When you have teachers that promote and continue to promote a health and a wealth and a more and a more and a more and a healthy, wealthy and kind of mindset all the time. Remember, God does want to bless us. I had not said this. This is different. But when they focus on that they continually get theirs, but the people underneath them are struggling, but the people want what those teachers are saying. They want that. They want the new. They don't want to endure. They don't want to sacrifice. They don't want to walk through the trials and temptation. They don't want to be conformed to the image of Jesus. Can I just remind you that all the apostles outside of Judas who had hung himself all died for the gospel of Jesus Christ? They didn't experience that abundant life that I hear so many teaching today. They experienced the true abundant life, eternal life.
and a life within Jesus where they commune with him and talk with him and know that their love and their burdens are gone and they're free and they're not people pleasers anymore. But the hireling and will tell people what they want to hear, and they gather them. They promote those teachers. They buy those teachers' books. They go to those teachers' seminars. They go to those churches because they want what they're peddling. They want that same lifestyle. It's interesting at times. What is the difference between, say, a Christian who is loving Jesus and somebody in getting a job and somebody who is a Christian who is getting a job and getting money and getting promoted, and a drug dealer who's getting money, getting promoted, and moving up. Somebody else says, well, look, there's no difference between you and the drug dealer. You both want money. You both want power. You both want prestige. You're just getting it different ways. That's where the Christian is different. God may choose to entrust to you things of this earth in order that you can send more to missions. In order, Corinthians makes it known to us, God doesn't give us a higher standing of giving, a higher standard of income for our living, but in order that we can have a higher standard of giving so that other souls will come to know Christ and their burdens will be eased. I hope that makes a little sense. There's a massive difference between when God blesses a Christian and God and somebody else just getting things. It should be very different how we got it, when we got it, who gets the glory for it as well. It's interesting in the book of Corinthians, it'll tell us this hope of the resurrection. I mean, Paul will talk about this hope. And this hope, if in this life only we have hope, we are most to be pitied, is what he'll say. Now, there should be a level in your life that people who are not Christians actually pity you. They look at you and they say, you know, if that resurrection isn't true, you should be pitied. Why? Well, because a Christian man has one wife. A Christian wife has one husband. Well, what if we could have more? When you don't, you should be pitied. We should have money and riches, and you should have a bigger house. But you've chosen with your kids not to have the bigger house. You're very content with your house. And instead, you give towards missions. You give towards other things that are going on in your community because you know that the resurrection is true. But somebody else will say, I pity you. You could have the biggest house in the block, but you don't. You choose to give that money. You choose to give that resources. I pity you because you could take another vacation. Rest is good. Taking time with your family is good. But sometimes we spend so much time playing with our family that there's not been any seriousness with the gospel. And this person comes along and says, but you could do more. I pity you because you are using your money and your time and things that you have on others, not just yourself. I pity you. I tell you, Christian, you are to be pitied because the resurrection is real. There are boys and girls today who will be pitied tomorrow, and here's why. Because there'll be a school dance. And instead of going off somewhere and sneaking around together, the girl or boy will say, no, I'm saving myself for marriage. They'll say, no, I'm going to wait. And the other person will say, I pity you. You're not having any fun. You're no fun to be around. No, I tell you, that person believes in the resurrection. And the world will not understand a person who loves Jesus because their actions and their motives and their conversations will be different. Jesus goes on to say in John chapter 10, verse 14, I am the good shepherd. I know my own, and my own know me. Just as the Father knows me, and I know the Father. How intimate is the relationship that God has offered to you? I am the good shepherd. I know my own, and my own know me. Just as the Father knows me, and I know the Father. What a tenderness. You and I were made to commune with God. If you remember before sin in the garden, Adam and Eve walked in the garden, or in the garden, and it says that God walked in the garden in the cool of the day. Sometimes Kenya has a cool of the day. Not all the time. But could you imagine God walking in the midst of his people, enjoying the midst of Adam and Eve, talking with them? Do you know he's offered that to you in Jesus Christ? Maybe hear those words again. I am the good shepherd. I know my own. You remember Psalm 23? My shepherd, the Lord is my shepherd. The good shepherd? The Lord is my shepherd. You understand he has to be your shepherd. It's my shepherd. He's the great shepherd. But if he's not your shepherd, there's no connection. There's no communion. But here he says, know my own and my own know me. I pray you know Jesus in that way.
that you get to commune with him, that you get to talk with him, that you get to enjoy him. You get to feel satisfied in him. You get to feel your burdens lifted. And when the burdens become too much, you realize you can cry out to my great shepherd, my good shepherd, and keep talking to him. You know, it's amazing. In the Psalms, it says, I pour out my complaint. That complaint is not a complaining. It's, I pour out my heart. I cry out to you. I am vexed. I am hurt. You realize Jesus wept, but he did not complain. Sometimes I find that I complain, but I don't weep. I see the things of this world, and I complain about them all. I complain about the government. I complain about other people that I'm around. I complain that everybody else is more lazy than I am. Truth is, I'm probably the one that's being lazy, and that's why I'm so frustrated. But I complain, and then I don't cry over the sorrow, over the individuals that have passed away to a Christless eternity where they will not be in heaven. I don't weep over the state of things. I don't weep over where it's going. I don't weep over the fact that Jesus isn't being glorified. I'm just mad that I didn't get glorified. We have a wonderful Savior. We'll just go to verse 17. For this reason, the Father loves me, because I lay down my life that I may take it up again. No one takes it from me, but I lay down of my own accord. I have authority to lay it down, and I have authority to take it up again. This charge I received from my Father. That speaks of Jesus' eventual resurrection, death and resurrection. It's interesting. John will record later on that Jesus, after he says it is finished, and it's going to talk about how he takes his last breath, and then he puts his head down. He puts his head down. The thief did not come and take his life. Nobody takes life. Jesus chose the timing of his death. He was in complete control of it. He could have called down a legion of angels, but did not. He was in charge of it every step of the way. He has charge and authority over it. Himself, but not only himself, but his sheep. So stay away from those that would tickle your ears. Maybe be careful of those who would teach bad

Will never be the same. Pastor Mercy Wairegi, bringing us to 37 minutes after 9 in the p.m. We're still on This Is Truama Show on such a beautiful Monday, it being the 8th of June, the year 2026. My name is Brother Sammy, and thank you once again for keeping it 90.7 Truth FM, truth worth finding. So right about now, time just to share the mini devotion. I know you've been blessed by the word tonight, and allow me just to remind ourselves through the word of God. This is now from the book of Proverbs, a familiar verse, chapter 3, from verse 5 to 6. It is reminding us, trust in the Lord with all your heart and lean not on your own understanding. In all your ways, acknowledge him and he shall direct your paths. Trust in the Lord with all your heart. It is a brand new week. And on a daily basis, tunapoamka, we are always ready for the day. We are ready for the week. We've got plans. The to-do list, we've got them written down. And we look forward for the manifestation of them all. And even as we plan, do we plan in faith and by faith? As we plan, as we write them down, do we write them down based on our own understanding? Based on the way that we see them happening, ya kwamba itafanyika hivi na hivi na hivi, or after writing them down, we surrender them to God's perfect will to be done. The word is reminding us to acknowledge God. An acknowledgement, if you watch any movie or perhaps maybe at the tail end of any broadcast, kuna kuanga na majina yanajitokeza pale, the credits. So they acknowledge whoever has taken part in that production, from the producer, director, scriptwriter, name them. And so as we look forward for this week, as we step out in our ways, in our plans, in our goals for this particular week, can we acknowledge him? Do we acknowledge him? Because it must start from the point of where I am now planning, kuna mahali nimetoka. Alright? And so, from where I was, from point A, kabla nipange nifike point C, now that I'm in point B, do I acknowledge the one that has made it possible? Am I grateful for that which that has already happened? Or within me, it's all about murmuring, having an ungrateful spirit, ungrateful heart within me. Because if that is the case, then how will the one that I choose to trust, how will he direct my path during the entire week, during the entire day, in all that I intend to do? How will he direct my path if at all I don't acknowledge him? So there is the foundation. And the foundation is all about faith. The foundation is all about choosing to trust in him. And we are being reminded with all our heart. So this is a great reminder that as we step into this new week in the month of June, we are challenged to trust in the Lord fully, wholeheartedly. And we are also being challenged not to lean on our own understanding. Some of us, and I included,

By the way, wakati mwingine tunapanga mambo as if we know it all. We serve the God who is all knowing. Only Him knows what the next second holds. Only Him knows what tomorrow looks like. Only Him. So if we can plan and plan with Him, there'll be an alignment. That whatever you plan, whatever I plan, aligns with His will. Bearing in mind and at heart that indeed He has the final say, in that when I acknowledge Him, then surely our paths will be directed of Him. And I know for sure ya kwamba as you step out, there is somewhere that you serve. You have a position, you've been given a mandate, whether by men, mahali umeandikwa ama self-employed, you are still being given a mandate by the Father. And as you continue to do so, let us embrace the heart of humility. Let us acknowledge that even as a servant, remember that we serve a sovereign God. And we also need to be selfless under God's mighty power. Because only Him causes all to happen for the glory and honor of His name. Be blessed. Amen.

There we go. That is Ephraim Sekeleti uniongoze. Hizi baraka tutazipata tu tukiamua kutembea na huyu Mwenyezi Mungu tukiongozwa naye. That is when indeed we can be the partakers of these blessings. And so right about now, allow me to pray. Dear God, we are grateful for yet another opportunity you've given us just to share into your presence, oh God. We don't take it for granted, oh God. Thank you for such a great reminder. Indeed, at times we rely on the wisdom of this world. Sometimes we rely on what we think we know. The knowledge. Sometimes we rely on our own strength, oh God. Forgive us, dear Father, where we have failed to fully rely on you. To fully surrender to your will. Please forgive us, O God. Indeed, many are the ways that seems to be right before the eyes of men. But they all lead to death. But thanks be to the Holy Spirit who leads to life. Tonight we choose to trust in you fully, O God. Help us to choose to trust in you fully, wholeheartedly. We desire that our paths be directed and be led by you. Through your word, help us, dear Father, as a map guide, your word will guide us to the right path. Your word is light and a lamp to us, giving us strength and manifesting your will upon our lives, O God. This brings to fulfillment of the purpose to why we are still alive. Tonight I thank you for this dear one, O God. You know exactly the season this dear one could be in right now. And how I pray that, Father, may they have a special encounter with you. As you have spoken to us through your word tonight, truly we choose to trust in you fully. Even for the coming days in this particular week, oh God, we surrender all before you. We acknowledge you. May we abide in you and you in us. We are nothing without your God. There is no fruit we can bear without you. Come and reign in our families. Come and reign in our working places. Come and reign in our churches, O God. Where we have fallen astray, Father, we seek and plead for your mercies. To this dear one who is on the verge of giving up, O God, you are our living hope. May we see you tonight. To the one that is mourning and in grief, Lord, we continue to speak of your comfort and peace. Let that be their portion in Jesus' name. To the one seeking and knocking those doors, O God, we started off with a step of faith. We continue to walk by faith and not by sight, knowing that God, you are fully in control. Take full charge over our lives. We thank you and we honor you. In Jesus' mighty name, we do pray and believe. Amen and amen. All right, and that is where we come to the end of our program tonight. Thank you so much for your valued company. You've been blessed since morning, during the day, and even right now. Remember, you too can be a blessing to us as you continue to support us by being that pillar, the pillar of Truth FM. We can never take it for granted. Your support financially goes a long way. And above all, thank you also for your prayers. Asante sana. May God bless you. Remember to be that pillar as you continue to support us through your finances, resources. This is our PayBill number, 332550. That is 332550. And the account number is 907. One more time, the PayBill number is
3325 50. That is 3325 50. The account number is 907. May God bless you as you purpose to do so. Have a good night. And Baraka Tele, be sure to join Terry Njuguna. Come tomorrow on Dawnbreak as early as 5 in the morning. Thereafter, Pathfinder will follow through. Baada ya hapo, DJ Taurus will be coming back again on Gospel Switch between 1 and 4 before Ian Mwinde comes in on Truth Express. 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Wewe ni omana na wewe ni obarakatena sana. Till then, barakatele. Amen.

I need you to lift your hands heavenward one more time. Well, Lord, this is that ocean. This is that place, Father, where you lead us. Faith without borders. Lord, I pray tonight in Jesus' name, as we step out and into all that you have for us, as we have the courage sometimes to step into the great unknown, that there we meet Jesus and we meet the will of God and we meet the purpose of God and we meet the promise of God and we meet the goodness of God. Lord, give us that courage. Give us that Holy Spirit boldness to keep on trusting you, to walk on those waters. Lord, to go into that great unknown at times, but knowing that the God of all knowledge, omnipresent, omniscient, omnipotent God, that you lead us, you take us. Father, we thank you for what you've accomplished here tonight. Lord, it's only the start. We're excited about Jerusalem, the temple, just a couple of days' time. Father, we thank you in Jesus' name. Amen. Amen. Amen. 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

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Well, Lord, this is that ocean. This is that place, Father, where you lead us. Faith without borders. Lord, I pray tonight in Jesus' name, as we step out and into all that you have for us, as we have the courage sometimes to step into the great unknown, that there we meet Jesus and we meet the will of God and we meet the purpose of God and we meet the promise of God and we meet the goodness of God. Lord, give us that courage. Give us that Holy Spirit boldness to keep on trusting you, to walk on those waters. Lord, to go into that great unknown at times, but knowing that the God of all knowledge, omnipresent, omniscient, omnipotent God, that you lead us and you take us. Father, we thank you for what you've accomplished here tonight. Lord, it's only the start. We're excited about Jerusalem, the temple, just a couple of days' time. Father, we thank you in Jesus' name. Amen. Amen. 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

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Every decision that we make Lord, you're just with us because you put you forward, you put you forward Lord, we put you ahead Lord Jesus, you guide us and guard us to our going and to our coming Lord Jesus. Na kushukuru na kuabudu na kusifu Baba, nasema ni asante, nasema ni asante, asante. Thank you, Lord Jesus, for not leaving us, oh Father, even sometimes we let you down, oh Father, you're still with us, you're always with us, Lord.

We've been hearing things all around the world. We hear things, preachers, and things all around the world. But we want to hear you. We want to have an experiential knowledge of you, Jesus.

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You are majestic in all your ways, glorious and wondrous. What did you see in mortality? How did you think of us so fondly? The only thing we can remember is mercy. As the blood gushed out of your hands, they said it was a journey that you were bound to make, as we see through your buffeted body and your ripped open body, all we see is mercy. What did you find in us? How did you bring us back to you? All we see is your mercy. How did we find our way back to you? All we see is your mercy. Many times we fail. Many times we walk away. Many times we don't care about you. How do you get us back to you? All we see is your mercy. How do you pick nobodies and make glorious destinies out of them? All we see is your mercy. We are undeserving, unworthy, and never would we meet up with your standard, but for your mercy.

0: 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Lord, I'm amazed how you show me.
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2: Thank you for your mercy.
3: It's all because of you. That's the song. It's all because of your grace that I'm still standing here right now.